0: Arkansas Pine Bluff. You guys are the visitors. This side is heads. This side is tails. What is your call?
1: Tails.
0: The call is tails. It is tails. You have won the toss.
1: We want to defer.
0: Which way would you like to kick?
2: Arkansas Pine Bluff wins the coin toss and defers, so the Golden Lions will kick from north to south to the Missouri Tigers.
3: Let's meet the starters. On offense, quarterback, Austin Simmons, Miami, Florida.
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3: Back deep to receive the kick for Missouri. Demarion Folks on the right side at about the 4-yard line. And on the left side, standing at about the 10, the transfer, Malai Fonoti. Ty Ackerman will kick it off. A week ago against Morehouse College, a little less than a week ago, kicked off six times. Only one of them resulted in a touchback. Tigers getting ready to get the football to begin the 136th season, the 100th season inside of Memorial Stadium. It is kickoff in Como. We're glad you're with us here on the Central Bank Tiger Network from Learfield. Ackerman ready to kick off from left to right. Approaches the football, a high pooch kick to an up man taken at the 30-yard line. Fair catch called for, and Missouri will have the football at the 30-yard line. As it was Jude James on the receiving end for the Tigers. So the offensive line, Jack Lang, 6'8", 318 out of Eureka, Missouri. Tristan Wilson, 6'4", 311 out of Lebanon, Missouri, from Freehold, New Jersey. Dominic Giudice, 6'3", 305 at center. Curtis Piegler, 6'4", 335 at right guard, right tackle. Luke Work, the transfer from Mississippi State, at 6'6", and 310. Starting quarterback Austin Simmons. Jamal Roberts lines up behind him in the pistol. Tight end Norfleet, wing to the left side, two receivers split left, ball on the right hash. Norfleet in motion to the left. Simmons pitch it out quickly to Caden Lee, tackle behind the line of scrimmage for a loss at the 28-yard line. A good job defensively by the Golden Lions to sniff it out and read it and drop the Tigers for the loss. It was Nate Walker who made the stop. Tigers go quickly on second and 12 after the loss of two. Running back offset right, two receivers split to the right side. Ball on the left hash mark. Four-man front. Simmons pitch it on the left side. Olubide at the 32. Wrestled out of bounds and near side at the 33-yard line. It'll bring up a third down and 7 for Missouri. Michael Henderson on the stop. A year ago on third down, Missouri 45% was the rating for the Tigers a year ago. Converting on third down. Three receivers split to the right, including the tight end. From the left hash now, Norfleet comes in motion, and he will line up short split to the left. So Twins D side on this 3rd and 7. Call it a 3rd and 8. Taking the snap, Simmons looking left. Throws it on the sideline. Caught by Norfleet. He's got the first down across the 40 to the 41. Here on the left side, Michael Henderson on the stop. A Central Bank first down after a pickup of 9.
28: Yeah, good look by the quarterback Simmons to get the ball into the hands of the big Norfleet.
3: Four-man front, one safety back for Central for Arkansas Pine Bluff. 5 in the box. Two receivers split outside the right hash. Moving to the right. Throw it underneath. Norfleet has it. Hurdles a man, and he's bounced to the turf and then hit from the backside at the 44, just shy of the 45. Pick up a 4 on the play as Kamer Jackson makes the stop. 2nd and 6 coming up.
28: You know, Chase Coffin made a living leaping and hurdling guys, I don't know that it's the best move. You just want to keep your feet and try to get extra yards downfield.
3: Jordan Harris comes in as a second tight end. He and Norfleet lined up wings to each side. Roberts out of the pistol behind Austin Simmons against a three-man front on a second and six from the Mizzou 44. Running right, Roberts hit at the line of scrimmage, fighting for yardage. Forward progress to the 46. It'll bring up a third down and five for Missouri after a pickup of a yard. Marquise Cagle on the stop for Arkansas Pine Bluff.
28: Arkansas Pine Bluff would be happy with that particular down because they prevented positive yards by the Missouri Tigers. Missouri, what you want to do is you want to drive those defensive linemen off the ball, create nice running lanes for your running backs.
3: Goody and Jude James coming in for Missouri. They're lined up to the left of the formation. In motion back to the left side comes Caden Lee. Three-man front on this third and five from the Mizzou 46. Simmons takes the snap, looks left with pressure, throws it on the sideline, caught by Alubide. First down at the Pine Bluff 46-yard line, a pickup of eight, and that was a missile out of the left hand of Austin Simmons.
28: Yeah, very impressive how quickly the ball gets out of his hands and with the velocity. You know that we've seen a quarterback like that around here in a long time, maybe since Drew Locke. A
3: couple of substitutions on the defensive front for Pine Bluff. Twins to the left side, including Jordan Harris, the tight end. He's in a slot left, ball on the right hash. Two players in the backfield. Now in motion, folks to the left side. Inside handoff running right. Roberts, second level across the 40, tripped up at the 38-yard line. Pickup of eight on the play for Roberts. Damaris Hilliard makes the stop as Norfleet and Caden Lee will come back. Jordan Harris comes off for Missouri. Also, Damarian Folks comes to the Tiger sideline here on the west side of Memorial Stadium.
28: Good job by the right side of that line. They maintained contact on the defenders and gave Jamal a nice running lane to get through.
3: 11:21 to play in the first quarter. First possession for Mizzou of the season. Second and two coming up. Simmons looking left. Throw it on the sideline. Man wide open. It's Alubide inside the 25-yard line. They're going to mark the knee down right at the 25. Brought down by Stribling. Pick up a 13 and another Missouri first down. Simmons has opened the game 6 for 6.
28: And he's got the protection, hasn't really been threatened at all, so that makes it easy for him to get the ball out of his hands.
3: This is the eighth play of the drive. Play action fake, hit from the backside and sacked back at the 30-yard line is Simmons, whose helmet comes off. He will have to come out of the game, and that means that Matt Zollers will trot on. Sack on the play, Niall Johnson. Loss of four. So Matt Zollers, who a year ago, replacing Bo Prabulin, went 47 of 88 for 503 yards. Four touchdowns, two interceptions. Zollers takes over on a second down and 4-4 Missouri from the 29-yard line of Pine Bluff. Out of the pistol with Roberts lined up behind him. Three receivers left. Stretch play running left. Roberts gets to the edge. Forward progress towards the 25, fighting for yardage, and he's going to be stopped at the 25. It'll bring up a third down and 10 after the pickup of four. Damaris Hilliard along with Simmons or Simon on the stop.
28: We've seen a couple blitzes by Arkansas Pine Bluff. They're going to try to utilize as much as they can to try to get pressure through that strong Missouri offensive line in passing games.
3: Lee and Goody split to the right side. This the 11th play of the drive for Missouri. Third and 10 from the 25-yard line of Pine Bluff. Running back offset left, Jamal Roberts. Simmons, five in the box for Pine Bluff. Claps takes the snap, looks left, comes back middle, steps up, fires over the middle, open, wide open. Touchdown for Missouri and Sean Terry, his first as a Missouri Tiger. The sophomore slot receiver from Ironton, Ohio. A 25-yard touchdown reception from Austin Simmons, and he was wide open.
28: Yes, he was. You know, they brought a blitz up the middle. He got behind that last layer of the defense, and he was wide open, not a yellow jersey anywhere near Sean Terry. Great look because he had great protection, did Austin Simmons, and he delivered a perfect throw.
3: Left to right post pattern. Split the defenders, made the reception, and into the end zone goes Sean Terry for his first collegiate touchdown. Blake Craig on for the point after, out of the hold of Bruno Royce with Brett LeBlanc to snap the football. Good snap, good place. The kick is up. And it splits the uprights. Missouri goes 70 yards in 11 plays in 5 minutes and 22 seconds. That's the equipment share drive summary. The kick means $100 towards Special Olympics of Missouri from Multiply Credit Union, the official credit union of Mizzou Athletics. 9 minutes and 38 seconds to play in the opening frame. Missouri 7, Pine Bluff nothing on the Central Bank Tiger Network.

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4: Tigers, thanks to Austin Simmons going 7-for-7 on that opening drive, including the 25-yard strike to Sean Terry, break on top by the score of 7-0 in the season opener, the first ever matchup between Missouri and the Golden Lions of Arkansas Pine Bluff. Williams back deep along with Hicks, waiting the kickoff of Bruno Royce, the transfer from Florida State. He kicked off 7 times a year ago for Florida State, all resulted in touchbacks. Powerful right leg for this native of Brazil. Williams stands at the goal line on the right side. Hicks at about the 5 on the left hash. Royce to kick it off from right to left. 7-0 in favor of Missouri. 9:38 to play here in the opening frame. Royce drives the football. End over end kick. And it will result in a touchback as it lands about 5 yards deep. And so Arkansas Pine Bluff will take over at its 20-yard line, 25-yard line. They opened the season a week ago with a win over Morehouse College. Quarterback Garrison Davis out of Jackson, Mississippi, was 10 of 15 for 182 yards, 2 touchdowns and 1 interception. Their leading running back was Jalen Williams as he had 76 yards rushing on just 2 carries, including a 70-yard touchdown run. Jennings opens at running back. Davis, the quarterback. 2 tight ends to each side of the formation. Simmons and Colpert. Out of the pistol, Davis against a 4-man front with 1 safety back on 1st and 10 from his 25. Takes a low snap, play action fake, looking, throws it on the left sideline, sails it high, intended on the far side for Demetric Whitlock, who was their best receiver a week ago, 5 receptions and 3 touchdowns. Sione LaLela, the transfer from Oregon, in coverage for Missouri. He's a big corner at 6'4".
5: Man, and Missouri has not had a corner that tall, I don't know if ever, but it'll be good for him, you know, especially when you got guys that are challenging him for those 50-50 balls. He can elevate and defend a lot more of those passes.
4: Jackson, Simmons, and also Robinson in a bunch formation to the right side. Running back offset to the right on 2nd and 10. Inside handoff hit in the backfield by Langdon Kitchen. Is Jennings the running back for a 1-yard loss back to the 24? It'll bring up a 3rd down and 11. And let's hear how loud the Zoo can get on this 3rd down opportunity for Arkansas Pine Bluff. A week ago, they converted just 12% of the time on 3rd down against Morehouse College.
5: They tried to put a tight end blocking Kitchen, and he just shoved them right into the pile, came off the block, and made a tackle behind the line of scrimmage.
4: Whitlock, Simmons, and a 3rd player. Bunch to the left of the formation on 3rd and 11. Pressure comes backside from Dayton Hopkins. He eludes the pressure running right, unloads the football over the middle of the field, incomplete.

0: here on the right side, and it'll be a three and out, and Missouri will get the football. In coverage for Missouri, Dotson, the transfer from Michigan. And also Brian Huff was able to put pressure.
1: Also, backside pressure by Darius Smith almost got to Davis as he was throwing the ball. Dangerous throw by Davis, throwing the ball on the run back across his body. And always doing that, you risk throwing the ball to the opponent.
0: George Wiles Kohler to punt the football, standing at his nine. Folks back deep at the Missouri 35, kicking from left to right. Hits the football, a high spiral that turns over, moving back, fielding the ball inside the 30. Folks running to the right side, gets outside the left hash, outside the right hash, angles upfield to the 35, now to the 40, stumbling inside the 45, and down just into Pine Bluff territory at the 48-yard line. 52-yard punt and a 23-yard return by Damarian Folks, and timeout on the field. Missouri gets the football back in positive territory, leading 7-0 on the Central Bank Tiger Network from Learfield.
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0: We are in September, and you start thinking about football. You also think about harvest season around the state and the number of farmers that are huge Mizzou fans, like, for instance, Hank Graves, an eighth-generation farmer who keeps his family's farming tradition going with farms north of Smithville, Missouri. And Hank's is a huge Tiger fan and listening to Missouri tonight. Hank, we're glad that you're with us and that Missouri's got the ball and a chance to add to a 7-0 lead. Tigers take over at the Pine Bluff 49. Simmons, the quarterback, with Roberts offset to the right. In motion, Illuminate to the right side. Ball's on the right hash. Takes the snap. Pitch it out quickly on the right side. Caden Lee to the 45. Russell down at about the 40-yard line of Pine Bluff. Over on the far right sideline, Tylen Cole from his defensive end position. Makes the stop, pickup of 9. Second and 1 coming up for Missouri.
1: Yeah, no hesitation. That ball is out, and Lee is downfield really before the defense can fully react to the football.
0: Goody in. He split to the right side. To the left side, Illuminate. Two tight ends, Harris to the left side, Norfley to the right. Out of the pistol on second and 1. Simmons takes the snap, fakes the handoff. Now looks, steps up, fires over the middle. Deep pattern, overthrows the intended target, Goody, as he angled the ball between the middle of the field and the right hash. Landed at about the goal line, two defenders back. No way Goody could get to the football. So Simmons, now 8 of 9 to begin the game in coverage. Bolden for Arkansas Pine Bluff.
1: I almost thought that he saw the safety over the top to provide the double coverage and just threw the ball away down the middle of the field.
0: I love the shot, though, at third or second down and one. Now third and one from the 40 out of the pistol. Hand it to Roberts. Gets hit behind the line of scrimmage, fighting for yardage. Going to be brought down shy of the first down. Wilkes, from his defensive end position, makes the stop. It brings up a fourth and a yard for Missouri. Place the football down, nose of the football, or the end of the football, just inside the Pine Bluff 40-yard line. So fourth and one, Missouri a year ago on fourth down, converted 59% of the times. Fourth and one from inside the 40-yard line of Pine Bluff, leading 7-0 with 7:16 to play in the opening frame. Two tight ends to the left of the formation, offset to the right as the running back Roberts takes the handoff running left, has the first down, fighting for yardage, still on his feet inside the 35. Forward progress to the 33-yard line. Pickup of 7 in a Central Bank first down.
1: I think there was no question about they were going to run this football. You know, in past years, we may have seen a little trickery on fourth down to try to, you know, confuse the defense. This, use your big offensive lineman, hand it to your best running back, and let them make a half a yard.
0: Lining up in the backfield, Norfleet, just to the left of the quarterback. In the pistol behind him is Roberts, the running back, on first and 10 from the 33. Roberts running left, trying to find a seam. Is going to be brought down behind the line at the 35 by Wilkes, the defensive end. Loss of 2 on the play. Brings up a second and 12.
1: And Wilkes is their best player on defense at the edge, and he did a good job of stringing the play out, not allowing Jamal Roberts to get the corner and turn it upfield.
0: Second down and 12 for Missouri. 6:14 to play in the opening frame. Missouri with a 7-0 lead. In a slot to the right, Goody. Wide to the right side, Montgomery. Caden Lee comes in motion from left to right. Lines up to the left of the formation. Offset left is the running back, Roberts. Simmons takes the snap, looking left, comes back right over the middle, fires it at seam pattern, caught from right to left, caught by Caden Lee. Missouri's first down at the 20-yard line.
1: Just a nice soft spot in the defense. And again, Simmons with that strong release, quick release, got it to his hands very quickly.
0: Johnson on the stop, running left as Roberts hit at the 19. Wrestled down at the 18-yard line. Pickup of 2 on the play. McDonald on the stop for Arkansas Pine Bluff. Fonoti comes in at running back. Malai Fonoti for Missouri, the transfer, who comes in from Montana. Guy that they really like at pass protection, Howard, but also good out of the backfield catching the football and showed the ability to pick up tough yardage in camp.
1: Well, and you need those guys that can do both things, running the football and also blocking in pass protection.
0: Second and 8 from the 18, ball on the left hash, three receivers split right. Fono T in the shot in the pistol, takes the handoff running right, hit at the 16-yard line. Forward progress to the 15, so he picks up 4 on his first carry as a Missouri Tiger.
1: And I like what he did there. He was patient. He followed the blocking. He saw a little bit of a crease, got his foot planted, and then got downfield. That's a good job of running in that outside zone stretch offense.
0: Jude James comes in at tight end. Jordan Harris goes out. Twin receivers deep side. Third down and 5 for Missouri. Lee comes in motion. He'll lined up. Bunch to the left. Out of the shotgun, Simmons, 4 in the box for Pine Bluff. Takes the snap, looking right, comes back middle, fires, and it's caught. Touchdown, Missouri. On a left-to-right post by Donovan Alubide. On a strike, a 15-yard touchdown pass. Simmons with his second TD pass of the night, and the Tigers open up a 13-0 lead with 4:16 to play in the first quarter.
1: Yeah, it starts with the protection. It was really good up front. Just two Tigers in the vicinity. He chose the underneath person in the Lubide with a little bit of a skinny post. Perfectly thrown ball. Good job of grabbing it in the end zone by Alubide.
0: Blake Craig comes on for the point after. Out of the hold of Bruno Royce. A snap from Brett LeBlanc. Good snap, good place. The kick is up, and it splits the uprights. Austin Simmons has opened his Missouri career. 10 of 11 and 2 touchdown passes. He's got 99 yards throwing. Missouri goes 49 yards in 9 plays and 4-10. That's the drive summary from Equipment Share. That extra point means $100 to Special Olympics of Missouri from Multiply Credit Union, the official credit union of Mizzou Athletics. 4:16 to play in the first. Missouri with

0: The 14-0 lead. 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
0: Chris Gervino, Austin Simmons, 10 of 11 to begin the game.
5: Right, just about perfect. Showing off that strong left arm of his. And terrific athlete. Boy, he's got a good left arm. As a two-sport star in high school, Miami, a pitcher, threw a couple of no-hitters. Also batted 365 his sophomore season. But football's his sport. And what a great start, just as one would hope. Really scripted well, a couple of touchdown drives, the defense holding the Golden Lions down, and just keep on going. There's no substitute for game reps against a real opponent.
0: Royce to kick off from right to left. Williams back deep, high and over and kick. They'll sail into the end zone. And Bruno Royce, if you go back to last year, now 9 kickoffs and 9 touchbacks. So taking over at the 25, it'll be the Golden Lions of Pine Bluff. Davis 0 for 2 throwing the football. Jennings has had one carry for minus 2 yards. 14-0, the Missouri lead with 4:16 to play here in the first quarter. Langdon Kitchen at a defensive end with Darius Smith. The interior tackles, Jalen Marshall, Marquise Gracial, Woodyard, and Rodriguez, the linebackers. Lalea and Hicks, the cornerbacks. The safeties, Banner, Greco, and Kinsley Luador Fausted. Shearholz comes in at quarterback, the left-hander. Fakes the jet sweep, keeps it himself, hit it to 25 and brought down at the 26-yard line. Shearholz out of Summit County, Colorado, was 3 of 4 a week ago against Morehouse for 50 yards, brought down by Robert Woodyard, the transfer from Auburn. 1 yard gain, 2nd and 9 coming up.
6: And he's the larger of the two quarterbacks, seems to run it a little bit more than Davis.
0: Colpert, wing to the left, inside handoff. Jennings tries to bounce it outside, makes a man miss, and then brought down, tripped up at the 34. Progress to the 31-yard line. Pick up a 5 on the play. Brought down by Woodyard. Third down coming up for the Golden Lions of Pine Bluff, clad in all gold tonight with the black helmets and gold and white stripes.
6: And the player that missed was Nick Rodriguez, covering from the outside. He didn't break down early enough. He was there to make the play, but fundamentally he was off and didn't do it. You've got to break down, recognize it, bring your feet, and drive through that player.
0: Summers and Robertson to the left of the formation. Whitlock and Jackson to the right. Whitlock in motion to the left. Sure holds the quarterback, the left-hander, on a third down and four. Takes the snap, looking to the left side. Fires it, intended for Jackson, and he overthrows him here on the right sideline, intended for Jordan Jackson. Sione Lalea in coverage for Missouri. And Arkansas Pine Bluff, their second consecutive three and out. Missouri's going to get the football back. 3:02 to play in the opening frame, leading 14-0.
6: You know, not a bad throw by Sheerholtz. I mean, the receiver just couldn't adjust back to the ball over his outside shoulder. He spent too much time looking towards the inside of the field instead of the outside. The ball was probably only going to be touched by the receiver himself.
0: George Wiles Kohler matched his season long with a 52-yard punt the first time. Back on, back deep. Standing at his 30-yard line is Missouri's Demarion Folks. High snap, leaping grab, hits it with the right foot, angling to the right side, short punt that's out of bounds beyond the 40-yard line. So Missouri's going to have very good field position for its third drive, out of bounds at the 43-yard line. That's where the Tigers will take over after a 26-yard punt. Had to leap for that high snap, and it threw him off timing-wise. So Mizzou leading 14-0, gets the ball back with less than 3 minutes to play here in the first quarter.
6: We're in really good field position as well. It gives you options when you start, you know, with great field position as opposed to, you know, deep in your own territory.
0: Goody in a slot to the right side. Alubide wide to the right side. To the left side of the formation, Lee, who now comes in motion left with the tight end Norfleet tight to the left side. Five in the box for Pine Bluff. Simmons from the left hash. Claps. Takes the snap out of the shotgun. Looking left. Comes back right. Now steps up. Is going to run with the football. Angling to the right side of the 40. Still looking. Pumps. Steps out of bounds at the 45-yard line. Picks up a couple on the play. Patience, Howard Richards. That's what you see from this quarterback from Miami.
6: Yeah, and that was a good decision. You know, there's nothing open downfield. Tuck it and run it. You know, he had a defender at bay when he kind of pump fake, thinking he's going to maybe throw the ball downfield, but he ended up just running the ball out of bounds. Sometimes it's just best to do that.
0: Montgomery split to the right of the formation. Alubide bunched with the two tight ends to the left side. Second down and 8 for Missouri. Alubide now comes in motion to the right. Simmons, inside handoff on a counter to Roberts, second level to midfield, angling outside to the 45, tripped up and brought down at the 43-yard line of Pine Bluff after a pickup of 12, a Central Bank first down. On the stop, Williams for Pine Bluff, and there's a player from Arkansas Pine Bluff behind the play injured on his back at the 44-yard line. So a stoppage in play for the injured player after the Missouri first down pickup by Jamal Roberts.
6: And what Jamal did really well is he saw a little bit of a delay, so he hesitated. He allowed his blocking to develop and then picked the hole where he could exploit and get through it. That is what you call instinctive running. It's hard to teach, but with the experience that Roberts has, he does it very well. Also, that other guy that wore number 29, he does it pretty well also.
0: Marquise Cagle is the injured player, helped up by the training staff, and will trot off under his own power over to the far sideline. Roberts, after that 12-yard gain, 32 yards rushing on 8 opportunities. First and 10 for Missouri from the 43-yard line of the Golden Lions, leading 14-0 with 2:02 to play in the opening quarter of the 26th season. Missouri's on the road next week, Friday night game at Lawrence against KU. By the way, Missouri fans, there are still tickets available if you want to make your way to Lawrence for the game. Harris the tight end, tight to the left, two receivers to the right of the formation in motion, coming back to the left side, Nation Montgomery, the transfer from Florida. Fakes the handoff, moving left, throw it underneath, caught by all off the hands of Montgomery at the 32-yard line. He made an adjustment on a ball thrown behind him and got the right hand up, but could not reel it in after he had possession just for a moment.
6: Yeah, almost would have been a spectacular catch. And you always want to go up with two hands if you can. That one was a little bit high. He really didn't have much of a choice to go up with two.
0: Second and 10 for Missouri, operating from the 43-yard line of Pine Bluff, leading by the score of 14-0. Lee comes in motion to the left side, where he joins Alubide and Montgomery out of the pistol. Simmons, five in the box, turns, stretch play running to the left side. Roberts hit from behind and brought down behind the line of scrimmage. Good play defensively by Hilliard, the linebacker. Loss of two on the play, back to the 45, and it brings up a third down and 12. Sean Terry, who caught the touchdown pass on the first possession, comes in for Missouri.
6: Yeah, Missouri allowed a little penetration on the play side, the left side, you know, forcing the back to the outside. He didn't have an option to pick and choose whether to cut off the guard because of the penetration.

0: where you got to be better as an offensive lineman.
1: Montgomery and Lee to the right of the formation. Terry and Alubide to the left. Third down and 12 from the 45-yard line of Pine Bluff. Three safeties back. Movement up front. As was the defender guilty of creating movement up front. McDonald is the guy that moved for Arkansas Pine Bluff. The reaction from Curtis Pigler on the right guard position for Missouri. Off Daniel Gautreaux.
2: Defense, number 99, came into the neutral zone and caused a reaction by the offense. Five-yard penalty, remains third down.
1: That's the voice of Daniel Gautreaux, one of the best officials in college football. Speaking of a great official and a great referee, we lost one just recently. Matt Moore passed away. Longtime official and replay official with the SEC, a Columbia native, and quite a man. He was a gem of an individual, and we lost him too young. Third down and 7 for Missouri from the 40-yard line of Pine Bluff. Three receivers to the right side. Simmons takes the snap, going to throw it. Oh, caught by Alubide. Inside the 20, makes a tackler miss, and he's popped down or tripped up at the 16-yard line, coming on a left-to-right cross. Dwayne Paulhill on the stop, pickup of 24, Alubide, and Missouri with a first down, a Central Bank first down with 10 seconds to play in the first quarter, leading 14-0.
0: Yeah, great route by Alubide, a little post, and you know, perfectly thrown ball again, out quick, great spiral, a little bit of a laser right into the hands of Alubide. You know, he's
2: this
0: got
2: the
0: really
2: end
0: good hands
2: of the first it? Quarter.
1: That's the end of the first quarter with Missouri leading 14-0. Coming up, Chris Gervino with Cheryl Crow. 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
10: Well, Cheryl, what was it like to sing the national anthem here at your alma mater, Mizzou?
11: Oh, my goodness. It's so nerve-wracking, and you just want to be so great. But I have to say, it's wonderful to be back. I took my kid everywhere on campus, and it's great to be back.
10: It's so special to have you back here, and obviously it must mean something to you because we saw you last year at the Vanderbilt game and here again. Why is Mizzou still so special?
11: I mean, you know, I've got two boys who are one that's going to college and one that's getting ready to go to college, and it really brings me back to having spent so much of my, you know, these important years. Those 4 years in there were so important, and Mizzou was my home. You know, I still have my friends that I made at Mizzou all these years later. So it's just, you know, I have a very, very soft spot for Mizzou.
10: Great to see you again. Thank you, Cheryl.
11: Great to see you, too. Thanks for having me on.
10: Guys, back to you.
1: Great Cheryl Crow with the great Chris Gervino. Getting ready for the second quarter play. Missouri with a 14-0 lead. Tigers looking to add to it as Austin Simmons in that first quarter. 11 of 13 for 123 yards and two touchdowns. First and 10 from the 16 for Missouri. Two receivers split to the right side. Alubide to the left. In motion, Caden Lee behind the formation. Running right as Roberts cuts it inside to the 10. Runs over a man at the 8. Forward progress to the 5. Jamal Roberts, pickup of 11. And a flag on the play, first
2: holding.
1: One.
2: Offense, number 56. 10-yard penalty from the spot of the foul. Remains first down.
1: The captain, Dominic Giudice, whistled for the first infraction of the season against Missouri.
0: It's a shame because that play was very well executed. I mean, hat on hat, knocking guys off the ball. Nice running lane for Roberts. He chose well. And unfortunately, you get a flag on the center.
1: Twins D side for Missouri on a first down and 15 from the 21 of Pine Bluff, leading 14-0 early in the second quarter. Twins D side, including the tight end Norfleet in a slot right. Simmons wants to throw, throws it on the right sideline, making the reception, stepping out of bounds. Nashawn Montgomery out of bounds here on the near side at the 12-yard line. In coverage was Henderson, pickup of 9 on the play.
0: I haven't really seen Pine Bluff challenge, what I call really challenge, the Missouri receivers. And if that's the way they're going to play it, Missouri's going to have a good offensive day.
1: When you say challenge, you're meaning press coverage in the line?
0: Press coverage, or even challenging, trying to knock down the balls, if you will.
1: Second down, Lee in motion behind the formation. Turn handed to Roberts. Roberts gets to see him to the 5, breaks a tackle, fighting for the end zone. Brought down just shy of the goal line at the 1. It was Moore and also Henderson that prevented him from breaking the plane. On an 11-yard run, and Missouri has it first and goal with 13:38 to play in the first half. Simmons hands it to Roberts, who was stumbling as he took the handoff, and he's going to be brought down for no gain. Football placed down just shy of the goal line. Missouri needs a half yard. Norfleet comes in from the sideline. Caden Lee will come off. Second and goal from inside the 1.
0: Yeah, if Roberts doesn't stumble there, he's definitely into the end zone. I don't know if he stumbled over Simmons' feet or not.
1: Norfleet to the left of the formation. Jordan Harris to the right. Short split to the right. Nashawn Montgomery. Alubide short split left out of the pistol. Second and goal from inside the 1. Stretch play running right and walking into the end zone. Jamal Roberts for his first touchdown of the season. Handed on the outside zone, and he walked into the end zone, and Missouri leads 20-0. Roberts, a year ago, with 6 rushing touchdowns, his first of the season, and Missouri leads 20-0 with 12:56 to play here in the first half.
0: Well, pretty easy work. Looks like Pine Bluff just kind of crowded the middle, and Missouri did a good job of blocking on the play side. Easy run for Jamal Roberts to get into the end zone.
1: Craig on for the point after, out of the hold of Royce. High snap, good place. Kick is up, and it is good. Missouri with a 21-0 lead with less than 13 minutes to play here in the first half. That kick means $100 to Special Olympics of Missouri from Multiply Credit Union. The equipment share drive summary, 9 plays, 57 yards in 4 minutes and 59 seconds. Missouri 21, Pine Bluff nothing. 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
1: Bruno Royce to kick off. Williams back deep on the right side. Standing at about the 5-yard line is Hicks on the left hash. First two kickoffs from the Florida State transfer Bruno Royce resulted in touchbacks. Second quarter kicking from left to right in the enclosed beautiful new Memorial Stadium here in Columbia, Missouri, with the north end zone project complete. Here's the kickoff for Bruno Royce, high end over end. It will sail out of the back of the end zone. That's a weapon as well, Howard.
0: Yeah, no doubt. What a strong leg. And just trying to see if the wind carried it, but I don't know. I think that was just strength.
1: I was talking to Blake Craig during preseason camp, and he said you don't notice it as much in terms of the wind affecting it when you're kicking into it. It's more of a swirl sensation now.
0: Yeah, and the enclosed north end may have a lot to do with those strong winds or reducing the strong winds that we used to have here.
1: 21-0 in favor of Missouri. Tigers 181 yards of total offense. Pine Bluff just four. Dante McClellan in at a linebacking position for Missouri. He had a pick six a year ago for Missouri in the opener against Central Arkansas. Davis back in at quarterback. Whitlock goes in motion to the right. Takes the snap, looking right, pumps. Pocket collapses, angling hit as he throws it on a bounce pass to the left side. Picked up by Williams, the receiver. An incomplete pass. It'll bring up a second down and 10. Darius Smith putting the pressure on the quarterback.
0: Well, what good get off by Darius Smith. I mean, quarterback saw him immediately and knew he had to get rid of that football.
1: Three receivers to the left side, including Martin, the tight end, who wears number 33. Offset to the right is the running back, Williams, who on his first carry a week ago went 70 yards. Takes the handoff, trying to probe the middle, bounces it outside, and dragged down by Elijah Dotson at the 27-yard line for a pickup of two. Dotson, the transfer from Michigan, brings up a third down and 8.
0: Well, Missouri did really well there. They clogged up the middle. I think it was Jason Dowell that, you know, just created a stalemate. The runner knew that he had nowhere to go inside, tried to bounce it outside, but Missouri was right there to prevent a large gain.
1: Dante Simpson, the transfer from Miami, in at nose. Dayton Hopkins out of Herman, Missouri, lines up as a defensive end to the left side, to the right side, Darius Smith. Third down and 8. Davis looking, now moving the pocket to the right side, throws it underneath. He's got Williams on a cross, turns it upfield. He's got the first down out to the 35 and out of bounds over on the far side at the 38-yard line as he picks up 11, the first down of the season or of the game for Pine Bluff. Banner runs him out of bounds.
0: You know, one thing that Dayton Hopkins will learn is you got to come upfield more and don't chase the quarterback, especially when he turns his back to you.
1: Four-man front, Sterling Webb in for Missouri. Pitch it out, a little screen for Jackson. Cut down at the line of scrimmage by three Missouri defenders. Pitched it out on the right sideline, and Missouri had it well defended. Leading the charge was Jaleel Florence, a transfer from Oregon, who wears number 21 for Missouri.
0: And the success of that play really depends on the recognition. Tigers recognizing, you know, the formation, seeing the play right away and reacting it with speed and intentionality.
1: Dowell and Webb, the defensive tackles. Bootleg back to the left. Pressure from Langdon Kitchen. Caught by Whitlock. Sheds a tackler at the 45, but they're going to rule him down at the 44-yard line. Pickup of six on the play. Dimitric Whitlock with his first reception. Had three touchdowns a week ago, and it brings up third down for the Golden Lions from their 44-yard line, trailing 21-0 with 10:46 to play in the first half.
0: Yeah, I think Whitlock is realizing that the coverage he had last week against Morehouse, it wasn't quite the same as what he's going to face here tonight against Missouri.
1: McClellan and Woodyard, the linebackers for Missouri. Langdon Kitchen and Darius Smith at defensive end. Whitlock shifts to the right of the formation. Running back offset to the right, tight end to the left. Third down and five. Moving the pocket right and stoppage in play. Timeout taken by Arkansas Pine Bluff with 10:20 to play in the first half.
2: Timeout, Arkansas Pine Bluff. It is their first.
1: 21-0 in favor of Missouri. 10:20 to play in the first half on the Central Bank Tiger Network from Learfield.
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9: 21-0, Missouri has the lead. 10:20 to play in the second quarter, which is powered by Gray Bar. So are Chris Trevino's sideline reports, and this one is also an MU Healthcare availability report. 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I don't think we've seen any walk-in appointments so far in this game, have we, Chris?
19: No, thankfully it's smooth sailing on the scoreboard and the injury front for Missouri. Everybody who started the game is still available. Of course, coming into the game, Mizzou without two of its headline players, Ahmad Hardy and Caden Green, not available tonight, but the Tigers so far so good. 10 first downs, 21 points, and thus a 21-0 lead here early second quarter.
1: Third down and four for Pine Bluff, operating from its 44-yard line, trailing 21-0. Ball on the left hash. Davis has got two players in the backfield flanking him. Chris Hicks, who had a rushing attempt a week ago, and also Jennings. Two receivers split to the right side, including Colbert, the tight end. Four-man front for Missouri on this third down and four. Jennings in motion right. Davis looking. Swings it out of the backfield for Hicks. Incomplete. Was it a lateral pass? No, it was a forward pass. And it's a incomplete pass. It'll bring up a fourth down. Davis is 3 of 7 now in the passing department for Pine Bluff. And on comes the punter, George Wiles Kohler. His first punt went 52. His second, just 26. Marion Folks standing back at the Missouri 15. Wiles Kohler standing back at his 30 to punt the football, kicking from right to left. Missouri loads up the line of scrimmage with pressure. He gets it off, hit after he punts the football. No flag, though. Moving left, ball bounces behind him, and it bounces into the end zone as Folks moved to his left and kind of baited the oncoming defenders from Arkansas Pine Bluff. Ball landed behind him and rolled into the end zone. So Missouri will take over, leading 21-0 with 10.

0: 6 to play in the first half.
1: I was just saying on the previous play, even though it was a forward pass, the Missouri players reacted to it as though it were a lateral, because, you know, sometimes the officials get it wrong. But the fact that they're doing what they're supposed to with that type of reaction is going to lead to positive things.
0: From the 20-yard line, first and 10, tight end wing to the left side, Harris. Turn around, hand it off, probing to the right side, Fanotti. Forward progress for the transfer from Montana to the 23-yard line. Norfleet comes in, Harris goes off. Goody in it, a wide receiver for Missouri, along with Nashawn Montgomery and Caden Lee. Pickup of 3 on the play. Second and 7 coming up for Missouri, who leads 21-0, less than 10 to play in the first half. Norfleet shifting, wing to the left side. Four-man front, 2 safeties back. Simmons takes the snap, looks, fires it out on the left side. Out pattern, caught by Montgomery. Out of bounds over on the far side. It's got the first down at the 33. Pickup of 10 and a Central Bank first down. Stripling in coverage for Pine Bluff.
1: And Pine Bluff, you know, respecting the Missouri receivers, playing off the ball mostly, not much press coverage at all. And certainly Austin Simmons sees that and takes advantage of it. Receivers are cutting off their routes very quickly, and the ball's out and made receptions very quickly.
0: First and 10 for Missouri, operating from its 33. Running left, cutting it back right. Fanotti across the 40, out to the 43-yard line, and a first down for Missouri. Quick hitter. Malai Fanotti, slow getting up, picks up the first down after a pickup of 10.
2: Timeout for an offensive player injury.
0: Timeout taken for the injury to the transfer from Montana, the Hawaiian native, Malai Fanotti. Tigers leading 21-0 with 8:47 to play here in the first half. Chris Gervino's on the Missouri sideline, presented by Graybar.
3: Well, fortunately, Missouri thinks it has a lot of depth at that running back position. Of course, Ahmad Hardy is out after 1,600 yards last year, but Jamal Roberts had well over 700 yards of his own. He's gotten the start tonight. You've got Fanotti here as well, and we're happy to report he's up on his feet, walking off under his own power, now into a jog. And Zyshawn Edwards also a transfer from Houston Christian. So they feel they've got 4 really solid game-ready running backs once Hardy, the starter, the main man, does return.
0: Yeah, Zyshawn Edwards, a transfer from Houston Christian, ran for over 1,000 yards a year ago. Wow. Playing for Houston Christian, 1,019 on the season. Tigers have it. First and 10 from the 43-yard line of Missouri, leading 21-0. 3 receivers split to the right side, ball on the left hash. Short split for Montgomery. Looking to throw, Simmons moving to his left. Looking now, fires it on the sideline. Wide open Lee, but he's out of bounds, can't get the feet down. See what they rule it. Do they rule a catch? Yes, they call it a catch, as they say he did have the foot down at the 37-yard line. A pickup of 22 and a sensational job on the sideline by Caden Lee. Tigers want to go quickly. And now there'll be a review from upstairs.
2: The ruling on the field is a completed catch. The previous play is under video review.
0: A first replay of the season on a reception over on the far left sideline by Caden Lee.
1: Well, those types of plays aren't accidental. Receivers practice those types of catches and throws often.
0: And it's hard to see on the replay that we've just been shown, but were the toes off of the turf as he's making that stretched out reception on the far left sideline into the white boundary.
1: And having white shoes makes it even more difficult.
0: 8 minutes and 20 seconds to play as they take this review. We await the outcome. Austin Simmons, 14 of 16, 161 yards and 2 touchdowns. Missouri, 224 yards of total offense. Pine Bluff with just 23. First, seeing it live, I didn't think that he got the feet down, but let's see what the replay shows and what the officials in Birmingham communicate to Daniel Gautreau.
1: Did he have possession of the ball?
2: After video review, The ruling of a catch is upheld. First down, Missouri.
0: Great job by Caden Lee over on the sideline.
1: I think we all sort of agree from what we just saw. It just wasn't conclusive evidence that he was out of bounds. Fortunately for Missouri, it was ruled a catch.
0: Lee and Damarian Folks come into the ball game to the left side. First and 10 from the 37-yard line. Norfleet wing to the left. Alubide split to the right. Ball on the left hash. Robertson at running back. Simmons takes the snap. Pressure comes up the middle. Throws it. Out pattern. Caught by Alubide at the 25. Ball comes out. Poked free by Henderson, who picks it up. Running to the left side. And to the 35. Angling back to the right side. Hitting as he's sliding down at the 42-yard line. Alubide trying to get fancy and make a defender miss. Had the ball poked away. And Henderson able to scoop it up.
2: On the field is a catch and fumble recovered by the defense. First down, Arkansas Pine Bluff.
0: Arkansas Pine Bluff has the first down. Tackle made by Caden Lee. Good jump by Henderson to poke the ball out, though, Howard.
1: Yeah, it was. And you know, as a little bit, as you mentioned, Mike, trying to fight for additional yardage, he had the ball loosely in his right hand, and the defender did a good job, alertly tried to grab it out and yanked it out.
0: You go back to last season, 13 consecutive games with a turnover for the Missouri offense.
1: Well, and that's something that, you know, we've talked about. It's got to be fixed. Fortunately, you know, we've got to see how Missouri bounces back after that. Those are correctable mistakes, though.
0: Simmons and Colpert, the two tight ends to the left of the formation from the 41-yard line of Pine Bluff. Davis, the quarterback. Jennings offset to his left, takes the snap. Hands to Jennings, running right, being chased by Dotson. Bellies backwards, rustled out of bounds at the 38-yard line. Good job by Elijah Dotson, the athletic, quick defender who transferred from Michigan. A loss of three on the play.
1: But really good job by Dotson. I mean, he showed some speed and getting to the runner, you know, disallowing him from turning upfield. What a good defensive play that was.
0: 6'1", 190-pound sophomore from Detroit, Michigan. Going to call it a loss of two to the 39, so it's second and 12 with 7:19 to play in the first half for Pine Bluff, who trails 21-0. Davis communicating with his running back Jennings, who lines up behind him in the pistol. Two receivers to the left, wanting to throw. Davis, pressure comes backside, flush in the pocket, angling to the left side, splits two defenders, forward progress out to the 45-yard line, and a pickup of five on the plays. They're going to mark him down just shy of the 45. Brings up a third down. Graciala on the stop. Simpson comes in along with Dayton Hopkins defensively up front.
1: Yeah, good decision by the quarterback Davis to get rid of, you know, avoid making the throw downfield, and just decided to tuck it running and picked up positive yards.
0: Three receivers split left. Jennings, the running back, split wide to the right side. So an empty look on a third down and six for Pine Bluff. Davis takes the snap. Pressure comes. Floats it between the hash marks. Intercepted by Missouri's Elijah Dotson at the 33-yard line. Dotson, the transfer from Michigan. There's a flag on the play, but with his first Mizzou interception. Face mask against Pine Bluff. Daniel Gautreaux's crew huddled up to talk about it with 6:20 to play, and that's what you want to see. When the offense turns it over, the defense gets it back.
2: There are two fouls on the play, one of them against each team. Personal foul, roughing the passer, defense number five. After the interception, personal foul, face mask, intercepting team number two. The fouls will offset. It'll remain third down.
0: So call it third and seven. They'll replay it, nullifying the interception by Dotson. It was Nick Rodriguez, the linebacker from Miami, called for the roughing the passer penalty. By the way, how great is it to see the Rock M back in the north end?
1: You know, it's so iconic with this venue. And, you know, so many people.
2: Correction. The personal foul face mask was against Arkansas Pine Bluff. The fouls will offset and remain third down.
1: Thought he was wrong there, but he corrected himself. But yeah, having that rock M there, so many people were concerned that with the construction project, the M would go away, but it is a little bit smaller, but it's still very prominent.
0: Third down and seven, Pine Bluff, one for five on third down. 20.

0: Ends lined up behind each other to each side of the field. Six in the box for Missouri. Davis takes the snap. Looking right. Pressure comes up the middle. Hit. Bounces off a tackler moving right. Throws it right sideline. Got a man behind the defenders. Incomplete over the outstretched arms of D'Avery Robinson. So it'll bring up a fourth down.
1: Davis, you know, felt pressure right in front of his face, and the pressure bounced him back out of the pocket. He was able to escape and get rid of the football downfield, but just a little too hard for his receiver.
0: So George Wiles Kohler back into punt. Demarion Folks awaits it back at the 15-yard line with 5:59 to play in the second quarter. Missouri's going to get the football back, leading 21 to nothing. Wiles Kohler at his 31. High snap goes over his head inside the 20, bouncing between the hash marks, kicks it out of the back of the end zone for a safety. And a flag on the play as well. Daniel Gautreau is the referee. Let's hear from him. His microphone is not working right now. Now he turns it on.
2: The result of the play is a safety. Illegal kicking team number 87. The penalty is declined. The result of the play is a safety kickoff from the 20-yard line.
0: So Missouri's lead expands to 23 to nothing. There's a timeout on the field with 5 minutes and 52 seconds to play in the first half. 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We are Missouri's team on the Central Bank Tiger Network from Learfield.
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7: 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Brian House, where scoreboard updates going to come up, but UMass 37, Rutgers 14, late in the fourth quarter in Piscataway? Yikes. 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
0: Back awaiting the punt from the 20-yard line for Missouri, Anthony Favreau, backup running back. Standing at the 25 on the left hash, and Demarion Folks at about the 20-yard line.

0: A good decision by Damarian Folks to allow that ball to go out of bounds.
1: I agree. Second flag has been thrown at about the 46-yard line of Missouri. Daniel Gautreaux assessing things. Let's hear from him.
2: There are two fouls on the play, both of them against the kicking team. Kickoff out of bounds, kicking team. The ball will be placed at the 50-yard line. After the play, personal foul, kicking team number 38. The 15-yard penalty will be added to the 50-yard line. First down, Missouri.
1: So the frustration starting to set in for Arkansas Pine Bluff. Missouri opened the 25 season with a 61-6 win over Central Arkansas. And we saw that take place as that game progressed. The overmatched team losing its frustration and then racking up some penalties along the way.
0: Yeah. All right. Not unheard of. And don't be surprised if you see the same thing this evening.
1: Tigers have it in plus territory, operating first and 10 from the 35-yard line of Pine Bluff, leading 23-0. Twins split to the left side. In motion, coming back to the right side. Behind the formation is Sean Terry. Play action fake. Stepping up, Simmons throws it. Open a loop a day to the 10, to the 5, to the house. A great job in pass pro for Missouri by Jamal Roberts. A 35-yard completion, and the Tigers extend the lead on a dime thrown by Austin Simmons to Donovan Olubide.
0: Yeah, that's the easy part of that play. But Jamal Roberts, who is a complete running back, is really a really good blocker. He de-cleated the blitzing safety, and what a beautiful job that was. You know, he'll get a lot of praise for that to film session tomorrow.
1: Royce on to hold Blake Craig for the PAT. Brett LeBlanc snap, good. Placement good. The kick is also between the uprights. And Missouri, one play, 35 yards in 8 seconds. That PAT, 100 yards towards Special Olympics of Missouri from Multiply Credit Union. The equipment drive summary, one play, 35 yards. Austin Simmons on the night, 16 of 18, 233, and three touchdowns. Missouri 30, Pine Bluff nothing, with 5:44 to play here in the first half. Chris Gervino's on the Missouri sideline.
3: Not a day's gone by these last couple weeks without someone asking me about the new Tiger quarterback, understandably, with that being the most important position in team sports, arguably. And a little bit of his background was a high school standout, Miami, highly recruited, chose, of course, Ole Miss originally over Florida, Auburn, and Tennessee, and was their starting quarterback for the Rebels. Had an ankle injury a few games in last season, lost his job to a guy named Trinidad Chambliss, and the rest is history. Chambliss led Ole Miss to the college football playoff semifinals. Mizzou and Simmons will see Chambliss and the Rebels in Oxford next month, but very small sample size for Simmons. Hurt, banged up, had just 4 touchdown passes, 5 interceptions in a few games, but this is a great start, albeit against a smaller school, but he really has stepped forward here and making a smashing debut.
1: Kick from Bruno Royce, high end over end, and will not be returned as it will be caught at the inside the end zone about a yard deep. Simmons now 233 yards passing, 3 touchdown passes here in the first half.
0: Yeah, I think, you know, minus the sack he took, he's been pretty close to perfect this evening.
1: Jason Dowlett, a defensive tackle for Missouri from Cahokia, Illinois, played at Belleville Altoff. Jason Dowell, and Jalen Marshall, at the other tackle. Langdon Kitchen and Darius Smith, the defensive ends. Woodyard and Beasley, the linebackers. Florence in at a cornerback position, along with Chris Graves. Lourdor Faustin, Greco, and Banner, the safeties. Three receivers split to the right side from the 25-yard line. Sheerholtz in at quarterback for the second time. Out of the pistol. Turns inside, handoff. Williams hit that and brought down by Beasley at the 28-yard line as Marquise Gracial comes on from the Missouri sideline, replacing Jalen Marshall, who was holding his right elbow as he came to the sideline. Pick up a 3 on the play, 2nd and 7 coming up. Tight end lined up to the right side. Colpart. Sheerholtz fakes the handoff, tries to keep it, wrestled away from Darius Smith.

0: then hit by Jeremiah Beasley and a number of other tacklers as he broke free of one defender and ran into a host of other pursuers. Pickup of one on the play brings up a third down and six for Pine Bluff.
1: Oh, a really good job by Darius Smith. Just, watching, didn't get lost in the shuffle, saw his opportunity to make a play, didn't make the tackle, but held up the quarterback and everyone else converged on him.
0: Sherholds on third and six, looking to his right, throws it on the back shoulder, fade, incomplete, intended here on the near side for Deontay Clark, coverage by Missouri's Sione Lalea. Brings up a fourth down with Missouri leading 30-0 with 4:42 to play in the first half.
1: Lalea has looked really good in coverage so far this evening. Step for step with the receiver, you know, eyes trying to locate the football, just what you want in cornerback play.
0: Santana Banner loves the fact that he says he communicates like a safety from his cornerback position.
1: And that may be because he played some safety, but I love the way he has really come into his role, you know, in his first opportunity here with Missouri.
0: Wiles Kohler to punt from right to left, standing at his 16, hits it with the right foot. Angling middle of the field, taken by Folks. Sidesteps a man at the 35, angles back to the right side of the 40, stumbling, falls down and covered up at the 44-yard line. 38-yard punt, 12-yard return. Tigers get the ball back, leading 30 Love with 4.5 minutes to play here in the first half.
1: We've got to check the cleats on Folks. He's, his two punt returns, he has slipped on both of those.
0: Tristan Wilson at left guard, Jack Lang left tackle, Judice at center, Pegler and Luke Work on the right side. Nashawn Montgomery splits to the left of the formation. Three receivers come to the right, including the tight end Jordan Harris, who now slides in motion back into the backfield. Taking the snap, inside handoff. Edwards' first carry is a Tiger into territory of Arkansas Pine Bluff. Pickup of 10 on the play and a first down as Zyshawn Edwards out of the state of Texas went to Houston Christian, brought down by Deron Moore. First and 10, Austin Simmel wants to throw. Seam pattern caught by Lee. Spins away from the defender to the 15, to the 10, to the 5, to the pylon. Touchdown, Missouri. Caden Lee from Austin Simmons for 47. The fourth touchdown pass of the game for Austin Simmons, and Missouri extends the advantage with 4:01 to play in the first half.
1: Well, those two guys are doing exactly what they were brought here to do, to make great connections on the field. Again, a really good throw by Simmons, an adjustment by Caden Lee. He catches the ball, spins away from the defender, all the way into the end zone. What a fantastic job. An adjustment by Caden Lee and a good throw by Austin Simmons.
0: Blake Craig on for the point after. Splits the uprights in Missouri. Opens up a 37-0 lead with 4:01 to play in the first half. Two plays, 57 yards in 29 seconds. That's the equipment share drive summary. And $100 again to Special Olympics of Missouri from Multiply Credit Union, the official credit union of Mizzou Athletics. A year ago as the starter at Ole Miss against Georgia State, Austin Simmons threw for 341 yards, three touchdowns, did have two interceptions in that game. He's 17 of 19 for 280, four touchdowns, no interceptions tonight.
1: I think the defender may have overplayed Caden Lee on that play, and Lee feels it, kind of stops with the ball, spins away, and is able to run unaccosted into the end zone.
0: So the Tigers leading 37-0 with 4:01 to play here in the first half. Missouri now with 353 yards of total offense. Pine Bluff just 32. Simmons' ability to stretch the field and throw the ball with accuracy between the numbers is something we haven't seen for a while.
1: It's been a minute.
0: Here's the kick. Bruno Royce's kick will not be returned as it bounces about 8 yards deep in the end zone. Another touchback. He's perfect in that category in his career. So Pine Bluff takes over. Davis, 3 of 8, 17 yards passing. He's also their leading ball carrier with one rushing attempt for 6 yards.

0: start.
1: Defensively, Dante Simpson, Marshall at the defensive tackles, Jaden Jones at a defensive end. Arkansas will take over. Arkansas Pine Bluff at the 25. Sherholt stays in at quarterback. In motion, Simmons to the right side. Inside handoff, Jennings spinning, hit, and punched to the ground by Nick Rodriguez from his linebacking position. No gain on the play. Marcus Johnson in at a defensive end. Rodriguez and McClellan, the two linebackers, team up on that tackle. Marcus Johnson, 6'6" defensive end, wearing number 52 for Missouri.
2: Timeout for an offensive player injury.
3: Laid off the.
2: The offensive player was injured after the ball was spotted. Arkansas Pine Bluff is charged with their second timeout of the half. It will be 30 seconds.
1: So 30-second timeout with 3:38 to play. Let's go down to Chris, powered by Graybar.
4: Well, so far so good for Missouri. Really a crisp game, as you would hope for. It doesn't always turn out that way, but it's an overmatched opponent, obviously, in Arkansas Pine Bluff. Things will get tougher starting next week. A true road game against a power conference opponent in Kansas, a team Missouri beat here on this field last year. But, again, it's this game really more about Missouri itself, not the opponent, because most folks knew it was an overmatched team, but Missouri looks clean and crisp. Both sides of the ball really dominating play and not too many mistakes. The one turnover after the catch by Alubide, but otherwise pretty clean game, fellas.
1: Tigers go to Lawrence, their new stadium, 32,000 capacity, and there's still tickets available for the game if Missouri fans want to make their way over next Friday. In motion to the right side on a jet sweep, trying to get outside, hit at the line of scrimmage and nowhere to go for the wide receiver, De'Avery Robinson, as closing the gap was Dante McClellan for Missouri.
3: Again, the recognition by McClellan, and got himself into the right spot before that play could ever develop. You know, that's just good defensive play, and again, it comes down to recognizing how the offense is trying to defeat you and doing something to counter that.
1: Malik Bryant in at a defensive end wearing number 12 for Missouri. DeMarcus Johnson, the other defensive end. Jason Dowlett knows. Third down and 10. They're 1-for-6 on third down. Twins deep side. Sherholtz, the quarterback, looking to the far sideline. Play clock down to 4. Shifts the running back to his left. Play clock down to 2. Now to 1. Barely gets the ball off. Throws it. A little tunnel screen. Spinning off a defender between the hash marks. Hit and brought down. Ball is or spinning off. The defender still on his feet. Forward progress out to the 40-yard line. Ball popped free as it was
2: ruling on the field.
1: Caught by Day-Day Allen and then covered up
2: by the offense.
1: Pick up a 15 as it was Colpert, the tight end, who covered it up.
3: And Brian Huff, the linebacker, had a chance to stop that play before it ever got going. And the defender just ran right through his attempt at a tackle.
1: It went off of Kinsley Ludor-Faustin. He had it in his hands for a moment, and then it went right to Colbert, who covered it up. First and 10 from the 40-yard line for Pine Bluff. Sherholtz moving to his left. Look, fires over on the left side off the hands of the intended target. Nick DeLoach in coverage on a ball intended for Deontay Clark.
2: This is the two-minute timeout.
1: So the two-minute timeout arrives with 1:56 to play in the half. Missouri with a 37-0 lead over Pine Bluff on the Central Bank Tiger Network from Learfield.
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1: Austin Simmons has the most touchdown passes in his first Mizzou start since Chase Daniel threw five touchdown passes back in 2006. Second down and 10 for the Golden Lions of Arkansas Pine Bluff with 1:56 to play in the half. They have the ball at the 40-yard line, their 40-yard line, trailing 37-0. Two receivers split to the right side, or to the left side, in motion. Goes Allen back to the right side. Schierholz out of the shotgun on second and 10 from the right hash, takes the snap. Looking, pumps, flush from the pocket, trying to get outside. Now angles back between the hash marks, angling left side, being chased by two defenders. Tripped up and brought down. Good job in the open field by the East St. Louis product. C.J. Bass, a four-yard gain on the play, will bring up a third down.
2: Timeout, Missouri. It is their first. It will be 30 seconds.
3: Dayton Hopkins, with a strong power rush, is the person that forced the quarterback Schierholz out of the pocket. Turns out that he ended up picking up some positive yards out of it, but really good job by Hopkins getting his man and just driving him back into the quarterback.
1: They are so excited about the potential of this young man.
3: And we saw him last year in some spot plays and knew that potentially he was going to be one of those guys that was going to be effective as an edge rusher.
1: Up to 250 now. And he entered it about 220, 225 a year ago.
3: And Darius Smith has also gained some weight.
1: He's up to 265.
3: Yeah,
1: he was kind of a Banner's put on 15 in the offseason.
3: Yeah, really strong strength and conditioning program by these Missouri Tigers.
1: Ryan Russell does a fantastic job.
9: It's third down. That's it.
1: 2 of 7 on third down are the Golden Lions of Arkansas Pine Bluff. Third down and 6, operating from their 44. Four-man front, two receivers to each side of the field. From the left hash, Schierholz looking, fires on a cross intended for Hicks, and it's our Allen broken up by C.J. Bass. Back-to-back good plays by the East St. Louis native.
3: Well, we know that that school is known for putting out really good players, and C.J. Bass, the latest, the East St. Louis Flyers to wear the black and gold of the Missouri Tigers.
1: Darren Sunka does a terrific job and has for a long, long time.
3: Yes, he has. And that relationship by Coach Drinkwitz and Darren Sunka, I think, is really the reason for it. We get so many players from there.
1: Wiles Kohler to punt back deep for Missouri. Demarion Folks with a little pressure. A high spiral, calling for the fair catch, moving right, fielding the ball just shy of the 20 is Demarion Folks, 36-yard punt. So with 1:34 to play in the first half, leading 37-0, Missouri gets the football. Matt Zollers comes in at quarterback. Zyshawn Edwards at running back for Missouri.
9: First down 10 for the Tigers.
1: Colin Sorensen is in at center for Missouri. So several backups getting opportunities now with a 37-0 lead just before the half. Angling to the right side, bouncing it outside.

0: At Edwards puts the shoulder down, forward progress out to about the 29, pickup of 9 on the play. Juked a man at the line, bounced it right, and then put the shoulder down to get a couple of additional yards. Henderson on the stop.
1: Another guy that Coach Curtis Looper, running backs coach, is also very excited about.
0: Whit Hafer in at right tackle for Missouri. Khalif Canty, the freshman from Detroit, in at right guard. Running right. Forward progress to the 32-yard line, and then stopped was Zijon Henderson. Or Zijon Edwards, brought down by Lewis and also Kalea. Pickup of 3 on the play. First and 10 for Missouri from its 32. Zollers takes the snap, looking right, fires it underneath, got a man open, caught. Caleb Goody's first reception. Pickup of 5, the transfer from Cincinnati. Tigers want to go tempo with a minute to play in the half. Zollers looking to his right, now moving to his left, keeps the football between the hash marks, and he slides down at the 42. Flags come in as he took a high hit to the helmet from a defender from Arkansas Pine Bluff. Jackson, Kamir Jackson, was the defender that came in high to make contact helmet to helmet.
1: Don't be surprised to get a targeting call on this one.
2: Personal foul. Targeting. Defense, number 28. The previous play is under video review.
0: So you got Colin Sorensen out of Niceville, Florida, a transfer from Charleston Southern, operating at center. Zach Owens from McDonough, Georgia, who had 10 starts at Mississippi State, playing left guard on this possession.
2: The ruling on the field is a late hit with targeting.
0: Khalif Canty, the freshman, at right guard, 6'4", 3'11", out of Detroit. And Whit Hafer out of Joplin, Missouri, at 6'6", and 3'10". Came as a tight end, played some tackle, but also can play center as well. Jeff Hafer, Hafer's baby boy.
1: Yeah, and you know how talented to be able to move from one position to another, especially going from being a receiving and blocking tight end to an offensive lineman, and to be able to snap the ball in an emergency, just makes you that much more valuable to this team.
0: So the review taking place of the targeting call on the field. Daniel Gautreau is under the headset. Second review of the night. Third review of the night, I believe. Tigers with 50 seconds to play in the half, leading 37-0. Austin Simmons, 17 of 19, 280 yards and 4 touchdown passes. Tigers with 375 yards of total offense. Pine Bluff with just 51.
1: I think what you'll see in this call is the quarterback is
2: after video review, the ruling on the field of targeting is confirmed. Personal foul, targeting, defense, number 28. 15-yard penalty will be added to the end of the run. Number 28 is disqualified.
0: Kamir Jackson will head to the locker room. Football will be placed in Arkansas Pine Bluff territory. Placed down at the Golden Lions 43. With 50 seconds to play in the half, you were very close to Blake Craig range. Zollers with the running back. Edwards offset to his left. Three receivers split to the right side. Takes the snap, looking to his left. Comes back to the right. Steps up. Now fires it underneath. Caught by Terry. Makes a man miss at the 40. Gets to the 35 and has got the first down. Stopping the clock as he's brought down at the 33. Pick up 10 on the play. Central Bank first down. Second reception of the game for Sean Terry out of the state of Ohio. From the 33, first and 10 for Missouri. 26 seconds to play in the half. Zollers looking right out of the backfield. He's got Edwards at the 30, splits two defenders at the 25, inside the 20, brought down, stopping the clock at the 18. With 19 seconds to play in the half, pickup of 15 on the play.
2: Timeout, Missouri.
0: And Mizzou takes a timeout.
2: Second. It will be 30 seconds.
1: Yeah, good job by Sean Terry, you know, just catching the football, but not just giving up, running extra yards, you know, splitting defenders. You know, that's a positive. You know, that's going to garner him a lot more playing time as well. Doing the right things, especially, you know, coming out of camp, is what's going to determine, you know, how much playing time these

0: guys get. Sean Terry, who's been in this program, you know, a guy we've heard a lot about, finally really getting a chance to see his offensive prowess.
1: 19 seconds to play in the half. Missouri takes the timeout. Tigers trying to add to the 37-0 lead here late in the second quarter. Lang stays in at left tackle. Owens at left guard. Canty at right guard. Whithafer at right tackle. In the center is Colin Sorensen. Folks and Montgomery to the right of the formation. Terry and Goody to the left side. Offset to the left is the running back, Edwards. Taking the snap, Matt Zollers looking right. Moving to his left now. Pumps, still sliding left. Now tucks it, gets to the 20, to the 15. He's caught and wrestled down at the 14-yard line. And Missouri burns the timeout with 8 seconds to play as Derek Simon ran him down. Pick up timeout. A four on the play.
2: Missouri, it is their third. It will be 30 seconds. Please reset the game clock to 9 seconds. Thank you.
1: 30-second timeout. So the Tigers take a timeout. They add 1 second to the clock, 9 seconds to play. So great to have the former Tiger Barrett Bannister with us in the booth as our spotter this season.
0: And not only a spotter, but this is a guy that was a high performer for Missouri Tigers and, you know, a lot of knowledge. Probably the most qualified spotter we've ever had.
1: Third and Bannister.
0: Third and Bannister. Love it. And he was that dude.
1: Second. And five from the 14. Ball on the left hash. Jude James, the tight end, wing to the right side. Two receivers split to the right. Montgomery along with Terry. Zollers looking to his right. Pressure backside. Throws it into the end zone. Deflected, intended for Montgomery. Deflected away by Henderson. With 4 seconds to play, and on comes Blake Craig. So one shot to the end zone, and now on comes the field goal unit. Blake Craig in his Missouri career is 24 of 34 with 2 56-yard field goals. This will be a 31-yard attempt. He is 10 for 10 from between 30 and 39 yards in his Missouri career. From just to the right of the left hash, out of the hold of Bruno Royce. Good snap, good place. The kick from Blake Craig is good. And Missouri will head to the locker room with a 40-0 lead at the half. As Mizzou goes 66 yards in 9 plays in a minute 34. That's the equipment share drive summary. That kick means $100 to Special Olympics of Missouri from Multiply Credit Union. Chris Gervino will visit with Eli Drinkwitz right now.
3: Coach Drink, what do you think so far?
4: Man, it's great to see Blake Craig back out there. I know it's been a long offseason for him. For him to make a field goal right there is pretty good. A little bit sloppy in our tackling. Obviously, that's got to improve in the second half. Offensively, disappointed we weren't able to run the ball a little bit better. That'll be something we have to do in the second half.
3: Thank you, Coach.
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3: Z-O-U, Coach Eli Drinkwitz, his Tigers walk off the field at the end of the first half with a lead over Arkansas Pine Bluff of 40-0 on the Central Bank Tiger Network from Learfield.
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6: 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After one half of football, pretty decent start to 2026, huh? Mizzou, 40. Arkansas Pine Bluff, nothing. Back in the broadcast booth, I'm Brad Trinago. Matt Michaels is here with me. This halftime report brought to you by Bud Light. 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The Bud Light halftime report. Please drink responsibly. Not a whole lot to complain about through the first 30 minutes, Matt.
7: Yeah, I don't think so. I think that Coach Drink made a good point there going in that Royal Banks interview before the half about just shoring up the tackling. I think the offensive line was adjusting a bit. Again, without Caden Green, everybody does the shuffle. So we saw early on maybe not as much push as you'd like, but everybody settled in, and you're protecting the quarterback. And Simmons, we can see the arm talent that everybody has said he has in this first half. He just flips the wrist, and it's out there on a laser beam. And some Tiger receivers have had to make athletic catches, but everybody's making everybody look good on the offensive side of the ball so far.
6: Absolutely. Markham's Missouri Profile is a feature we've done at halftime of each game since the start of the 2003 season. Markham Langford was a 10-year-old boy from Seneca, Missouri, who dreamed of one day playing at Mizzou. He was tragically killed in an automobile accident in December of 2002. His mom and dad are lifelong Mizzou fans who asked Mike Kelly to find a way to promote a Missouri native living out Markham's dream. So once again this year, here it is, Mike, with our Markham's Missouri Profile.
8: Tonight we profile Junior Whit Hafer, one of Mizzou's most athletic offensive linemen. This former high school tight end can play both tackle and center. Mizzou has always been in Hafer's DNA. You see, his dad, Jeff, played basketball for both Norm Stewart and Quinn Snyder. His mom, Annie, is also a proud Mizzou grad. So what does it mean to be a Missouri Tiger to Whit Hafer?
9: It means a lot, being a legacy. I mean, it just amplifies it even more. Growing up, wanting to come here, wanting to follow in my parents' footsteps and just continue that legacy.
8: That's Joplin's Whit Hafer, and I'm Mike Kelly with Markham's Missouri Profile.
6: Thank you, Mike. 5 extra points and 1 field goal in that first half. That means $600 for special teams for Special Olympics Missouri. 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Mizzou leads Arkansas Pine Bluff 40-0 at halftime of kickoff in Como. 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
17: Five in the box for Pine Bluff. Claps takes the snap, looks left, comes back middle, steps up, fires over the middle, open, wide open. Touchdown for Missouri and Sean Terry, his first as a Missouri Tiger.
6: Mike Kelly with the call of the IBEW NECA electrifying play of the half. 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Give them a call. You won't be disappointed. A lot more scoring after that as well. And again, Mizzou leading Arkansas Pine Bluff at the half, 40-0. Mizzou outgaining the Golden Lions, 376-6 at the moment. Austin Simmons completed his first eight passes as a Tiger and right now sits at 17 of 19, 252 yards and four touchdowns. The record for a Mizzou quarterback making his debut start is by Chase Daniel almost exactly 20 years ago when he threw for five TDs. Simmons' night may be done, but he has certainly looked terrific so far. Jamal Roberts, the top rusher, 13 carries, 47 yards and a score. Donovan Olubide, career highs already in catches and yards and touchdowns. He has eight grabs, 116 yards and two TDs, and you've got seven different pass catchers already. And again, Matt, a lot of people have been able to get involved, which is what you were hoping for against an FCS team on a really hot night.
7: Yeah, and I feel like, too, when it comes to Simmons and the way that he's administered the offense, you know, everybody's looking to get in a rhythm, and I think that would include him, especially after the season mostly lost to injury last year. I think it's a question as to whether you would give him maybe a drive in the second half to say, hey, this is how we're going to do it. You know, come out, make a halftime adjustment, and then see what that looks like. But Matt Zollers looked good leading the offense in the two-minute drill. I like that. And I've liked the way Missouri's defense has settled in, too. I think Elijah Dotson has really jumped off the page to me. Three solo tackles, one of them for loss, had a forced fumble, and also had an interception that was called back due to offsetting penalties. He's played very, very well here tonight.
6: Yeah, defensively, no one with more than the three tackles that Dotson has. Jeremiah Beasley is up with him with three as the defense has gotten a lot of folks out there. Langdon Kitchen with a tackle for loss already in this game also. And, you know, how about special teams? I mean, it wound up being a real concern for Mizzou last year when Blake Craig went down with the season-ending injury almost exactly 365 days ago. He's looked good, but really the entire units that we have seen so far have been really sharp in that third phase of the game.
7: I mean, the only thing we haven't seen is Bruno Rice punt quite yet. I don't wish we see it, but I mean, you never know. It could happen. But I think he's added an element handling the kickoffs, and Craig has looked as steady as you like so far, which is always great for that first full game back.
6: You don't want to talk about Bruno?
7: We'll talk about Bruno this year, I promise you.
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0: 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That Lin-Manuel Miranda, he just makes those earworms that are so good. Mizzou 40, Pine Bluff, nothing at the half. Scoreboard update is on the way. For Matt Michaels, I'm Brad Trinago. 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
7: And a pleasant good evening, my friends, across the great state of Missouri. 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It is 8:53. 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Number 25, Mizzou, leading Arkansas Pine Bluff right now. At halftime at Faroe Field in Columbia, it's 40-0. In the SEC, big game tomorrow night. UTEP, number 10 Oklahoma, Gaylord Family Stadium in Norman. Sooners ranked at number 10 in the land. Just the second regular season Friday night home game for Oklahoma ever. Clemson, number 11 LSU. They'll take each other on Saturday night. That'll be the national game on ABC at Tiger Stadium. Six all-time meeting. Clemson trying to become the first team to win in their first visit to Baton Rouge since UAB back in 2000. Big game Sunday. Number 24 Louisville. Number 9 Ole Miss. That game will be at Nissan Stadium in Nashville. Third-ranked Georgia, Tennessee State Saturday afternoon. It'll be Furman, number 20 Tennessee on Saturday in Knoxville. Vols to honor Dolly Parton on Saturday. Josh Heupel, 8-0 in season openers as a head coach. Texas State, number 5 Texas at DKR on Saturday. East Carolina, number 13 Alabama. Kent State, South Carolina taking each other on Saturday as well. Those are big games going on in the SEC. Underway right now on ESPN, Colorado and Georgia Tech about ready to go. In halftime at Bobby Dodd, it's been back and forth. Tech up 10-7. Colorado, though, has a touchdown.
8: Out of the shotgun, running back on his left hip. Juju takes a snap, and he gives to Micah. Cuts it back to his left. Foot race to the end zone. He dives to the end zone. Touchdown! Touchdown, Colorado! Micah Wells, the first score for the Buffaloes in 2026. A run of 5 yards.
7: Mark Johnson there with a call from Learfield. They're about ready to go in the half. Number 7, Miami Stanford tomorrow will be playing on national television. 14th-ranked BYU will take on Utah Tech as well this weekend. Underway in the top 25, number 21 Utah leading Idaho 17-0. Dampier a touchdown run. That game late in the second quarter. Mike Kelly coming up next. Second half kick right after this. I'm Brian Houseworth live in studio. This is Mizzou football from Learfield.
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13: Job not done yet. What an LB's finishing the job in the second half.
3: Now, with the call of the second half, here's Mike Kelly and Howard Richards.
14: Touchdown passes from Austin Simmons in that first half. Donovan Olubide, career highs, 8 receptions, 116 yards, and also 2 touchdowns receptions. By the way, a judge has granted an injunction allowing the former professional players to return to LSU. Howard Richards.
15: Now, I wonder if that injunction is the permanent or still a temporary.
14: It changes day to day.
15: Yes, it does.
14: Bruno Royce to kick off. Back deep for Pine Bluff. Williams along with Hicks. Second half of the season opener is underway. A line drive, wobbly kick that sails into the back of the end zone. Another touchback for Olubide and the Tigers, and they'll take over at their 25, trailing by the score of 40-0. What do you want to see from the Missouri defense in the second half?
15: Well, I think more of the same. Again, you know, for the new players, the fundamentals. If you're a defensive lineman, I want to see use of hands, not getting occupied by blockers. Linebackers, guys filling the hole, or if you're in coverage, I want to see you get there and making plays on the ball. And obviously, from the secondary standpoint, challenging any balls that are in the air, defending passes, not just sitting back and allowing receivers to catch balls.
14: Hancock in it as safety. Also, Cameron Keyes in it, a cornerback position. And the talented freshman, McGregory, in for Missouri as well from a defensive standpoint. First down, Davis hands off, probing the left side. Jennings across the 35's got the first down out to the 39-yard line. Pick up a 14 on the play.
15: And see, that's a prime example. You know, defenders up front didn't get off the blocks. It's a quick-hitting play. You've got to be able to shed that block or get in the hole and make a play at the line of scrimmage.
14: Play action fake. Davis throws it under.

0: Underneath, got a man at the 45, fighting for yardage. Another first down. Robinson, the receiver, pick up out to the 50-yard line. Pick up of 12 on the play. De'Avery Robinson on the receiving end. Davis takes the snap, looking right. Rainbows the right sideline, intended for Jackson, and he overthrows him with Cameron Keys in coverage.
1: Keys step for step with the receiver. I'd like to see him get his head around and try to locate the ball a little bit sooner, but otherwise the coverage was really good downfield.
0: Second and 10 from midfield for the Golden Lions of Pine Bluff. Simmons is in a tight end. Summers at a wide receiver, comes to the right of the formation. Whitlock and Robinson to the left side. Running back Jennings offset right. Four-man front for Missouri. One safety back is Hancock. Second and 10. Pitch it out quickly on the right side. Caught by Summers on a comeback pattern to the Missouri 45. Steps inside. Hancock wraps him up and brings him down at the 41-yard line. Pickup of 9 on the play. Brings up a third down and 1 with 14 minutes to play in the third quarter.
1: So in the previous play, Cameron Keys had a chance to get the receiver. He didn't break down. He kind of dove at the ground. You've got to break down and be ready to make that play there. You miss that tackle, the receiver's going to run for additional yardage.
0: Colpert comes in at tight end. Third down and 1 from the Mizzou 41-yard line for Pine Bluff. They bring in an extra blocker, line him up on the right side. Two tight ends line up to the right side as well. In motion goes Davis. Direct snap on the Wildcat to Jennings, and he's got the first down. Yardage inside the 40 to the 38. Pickup of 3 on the play.
1: And that's a good job by Pine Bluff. You know, a little bit of a overshift there with an extra lineman. You just want power on power, and it's kind of hard not to get 1 yard on that play, even if you're Arkansas Pine Bluff.
0: Jason Dowell on the stop. Hensley, a transfer from Northern Illinois, into a defensive tackle position along with Dante Simpson. Two receivers bunched to the left side, Jackson to the right. Davis takes the snap, fakes the handoff, flag on the play. False start against Pine Bluff.
2: False start, offense, number 78. 5-yard penalty, remains first down.
1: Those are things that any coach hates. You just make a first down on a fourth down play and then turn around and get a 5-yard penalty in the succeeding play.
0: Elijah Pullins whistled for the false start, starting left guard. 12 minutes and 36 seconds to play in the third. Pine Bluff with the ball, opening possession of the second half. Missouri with a 40-0 lead. First and 15 from the Mizzou 43. Hand it to Jennings. Bounces to left. Second level to the 40. Flag on the play as he's wrestled down at the 37-yard line. Flag from behind the play by the center judge.
2: Holding. Offense, number 65. 10-yard penalty from the previous spot. Remains first down.
0: So right tackle, Nick Carter.
1: Yeah, a lot of times these holding penalties are usually caused by bad technique, usually bad footwork or getting off the ball late, resulting because then you're in a situation where you're in a hurry, you got to recover. So resulting in a holding penalty.
0: Ball moved back into Pine Bluff territory at the 47, first and 25. Twins to each side, four-man front for Missouri, two safeties back. Davis takes the snap. Davis pressured, steps up in the pocket, now flush, throws it on the right sideline. Caught by Simmons, the tight end, and forced out of bounds quickly on a good open field tackle by Sione Lalea out of the state of California from Mountain View. Pickup of 10 on the play. Malik Bryan with good pressure. So Bryan, a transfer from Miami.
1: So Dayton Hopkins from the outside, you know, sort of forced Davis up in a pocket, but he was able to get the ball out and complete the throw.
0: Second down and 14, three receivers split to the left of the formation. Davis looking toward the far sideline. Ball on the right hash. Four-man front for Missouri. Shifts the running back Jennings to the right side. Davis claps, takes the snap, looking to the right. Now steps up, fires, incomplete, intended for Jackson. Good coverage for Missouri by Nick Deloche. Brings up a third down and 14.
1: And you wondered if Davis was expecting the receiver to make an out cut. That's where the ball went. The receiver kind of turned back

0: to the inside. A little communication issue between quarterback and receiver.
1: Golden Lions are 3 of 9 on third down tonight. Dante McClellan comes in at a linebacker position for Missouri defensively. Beasley comes off. Three receivers split to the left. Ball on the right hash. Summers with a short split to the right side. Jennings offset to the right, the running back. Third down and 14 for Pine Bluff. Davis flush from the pocket, hit and sacked. Brought down, first hit high by Malik Bryant, and then it was Jason Dowell. Lost to 6 on the play and brings up a fourth down, and on comes George Wiles Kohler to punt.
0: Yeah, nice job on the stunt by Bryant coming underneath the twist, getting his hands on the quarterback. Good collapse and coverage by the rest of his Missouri defensive teammates.
1: Folks awaits the punt from George Wiles Kohler, who stands at his 40. Folks is inside the 10-yard line, kicking from left to right or from north to south here at Furrow Field. So who's going to get the football back here in the third quarter? Wiles hits it, a wobbly kick, calling for the fair catch, fielding the ball at the 11-yard line between the hash marks. Demarion Folks, 35-yard punt. Missouri gets the ball for the first time in the second half. First a timeout. 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
1: Missouri gets the football for the first time here in the second half, leading 40-0. Arkansas Pine Bluff. Back-to-back penalties against the offensive line nullified or stalled what was a promising drive for them. 50 yards of total offense now for the Golden Eagles. Tigers get the ball back with 375. And Matt Zollers opens the second half at quarterback with Zyshawn Edwards at running back behind him. Whit Hafer moves to left tackle. Owens at left guard. Sorensen at center. Canty at right guard. Three receivers split to the right side. Inside handoff, Edwards angles it left. Gets to the 15 to the 20, and he's brought down beyond the 20 out to the 22-yard line. Pickup of 11 on the play. Wilkes on the stop. Logan Reichert, the big show, in at right tackle, the 6'6", 335-pound senior from Kansas City.

0: Wilkes, the defensive end. Edwards comes off. Anthony Favreau comes on. Also in for Missouri at a tight end, Gavin Hoffman, the transfer from the University of Iowa. In motion to the left side comes Folks. Zollers out of the shotgun, takes the snap. Inside handoff, Favreau angling along the left hash across the 40 out to the 44-yard line. Quick hitter for Favreau, and the California native picks up 12. Daron Moore on the stop.
1: Good lead back. Lead block by Cleve Canty pulling to his left from the kickout block. And running back did a fantastic job of seeing the hole up the middle and getting up in there.
0: First and 10 for Missouri from its 44-yard line. Three receivers to the right. Favreau shifts to the right of the quarterback, Zollers. Takes the handoff running left. Favreau's forward progress was to about the 47-yard line. Pickup of three on the play. Anthony Favreau out of San Clemente, California. Edwards back in at running back. Zyshawn Edwards, a transfer from Houston Christian from League City, Texas. Twins deep side, ball on the left hash. Second down and 7 for Missouri from the 47-yard line of the Tigers. Leading 40-0 here in the third. Zollers looking right, fires on the right side. Out pattern caught by Folks at the 41. Inside the 40 to the 35 before he's popped out of bounds over on the far side. Another Missouri first down, pickup of 19 on the play. Perfectly thrown ball by Matt Zollers.
1: Yeah, and a nice job of blocking up front. They brought two blitzers, so he has six guys ultimately in the box. Mizzou picked it up very well, gave Zollers plenty of time to make a really good throw.
0: Walker makes the stop for Pine Bluff. First and 10 from the 35 of the Golden Lions. Two receivers outside the left hash. Running to the right, Edwards gets to the right edge. Flag on the play, spinning at the 33. Forward progress to the 31. The referee threw the flag from behind. Pickup of four. Daniel Gautreaux, our referee.
2: There are two fouls on the play, both of them against the offense. Holding, offense number 52. That penalty is declined. Holding, offense number 66. The 10-yard penalty will be enforced from the previous spot. First down.
0: Zach Owens and also Logan Reichert whistled for the holding violations. 6:59 to play. 40-0 here in the third quarter. Missouri leading Arkansas Pine Bluff.
1: Usually when you have one holding penalty, it's going to make a play break down. But when you have two, it's almost a certainty the play's going nowhere.
0: So first down and 24, Missouri from the Pine Bluff 45. Two receivers to each side, ball on the right hash. Zollers takes the snap, looking, has time, now moving right. Angling to the right sideline, out of bounds at the 47-yard line of the Golden Lions. Pickup of loss of two on the play.
1: Again, smart work by Zollers. No one open downfield. You don't make a bad throw. Just take off and run and get whatever you can get on it. Try to make up a little bit of the lost yardage.
0: Missouri's only been penalized, by the way, twice tonight. Second and 22 for Missouri from the 47-yard line. Zollers takes the snap, looking to his right, fires on the right sideline, sails it wide, and incomplete.
1: The two blitzers on his right side. One was picked up, one man free. He knew he was going to get hit, let it fly. You know, did not hurt him.
0: Kendrick Lanier, the Minnesota transfer, was the intended target out of Decatur, Georgia. Third and 22 for Missouri with 6:06 to play in the third. Three receivers split to the left side. Zollers against a three-man front with multiple defenders back deep. Pressure comes. Shovel pass off the hands of Favreau. Scoops it up at the 45, but it's an incomplete pass. It'll bring up a fourth down. So fourth and 22 from the Pine Bluff 47.
1: It was a good-looking play the way they had it develop. Favreau just couldn't hold on to it. He might have been able to pick up a first down if he catches that ball.
0: So for the first time tonight, Bruno Royce will come on to punt for Missouri.

0: Florida State transfer, who has a big leg. Day-Day Allen back deep, awaits the punt. He stands at the 10, kicking from right to left, standing at the 38. Low snap, scooped up by Royce, hits it with the right foot, end over end, coverage style kick. Allen gets away from it, checks up at the 8-yard line, bounces to the 9, and then covered up by Missouri. Good job by Bruno Royce in his first punt as a Tiger. 38 yards, but pins the Golden Lions back at the 9-yard line. And a flag dropped across the way after that play was over.
1: Equipment violation, kicking team. The kicking team played with two number 26s. The 5-yard penalty will be added on to the end of the kick. First down, Arkansas Pine Bluff.
0: So the side judge was the man that dropped the flag.
1: Correction. Arkansas Pine Bluff has elected to re-kick. The 5-yard penalty will be added on to the previous spot. Fourth down.
0: With 5 minutes and 48 seconds to play, redo fourth down. Gives Bruno a little more space to work.
2: You don't see that very often. We've got two guys wearing the same number.
0: Well, the first game of the year, I would, in a blowout, I think maybe you do.
2: Well, that, there is that.
0: So, Royce will do it again. Standing at his 33, awaiting the snap from Brett LeBlanc. Allen backs up. Again, back to about the 10-yard line. 40-0 is the Missouri lead here. With 5 minutes and 48 seconds to play in the third quarter. Royce hits it with the right foot, angling towards the right side of the field. Bounces inside the 5 at the 3 and into the end zone for a touchback.
2: Well, I initially thought that ball was going to check up again inside the 5.
0: Takes us to a timeout, 5 minutes and 40 seconds to play in the third. Missouri 40, Arkansas Pine Bluff nothing. 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
0: Jadon Blair in at a safety, the transfer from Notre Dame. The freshman, Jaden McGregory, in at safety. Nick Delosha at quarterback. C.J. Bassett at safety. And also the freshman, Jackson Gates, in at quarterback. DeMarcus Johnson in at a defensive end. Hensley and Marshall. And also Jaden Jones. Shiro's in at quarterback. First time tonight. Weber in at running back. Lines up in the pistol. Takes the handoff running left. Runs into two defenders. Spins out of the tackle. Gets to the left side across the 25 to the 30. Brought down. Wrestled down at the 33-yard line. Zamarian Weber with a pickup of 12 on a play that he should have been stopped at the line of scrimmage. McGregory makes the stop. Eli Drinkwitz talked about a need to improve tackling, and that'll be something that will be focused on again after that play. Weber bounces it left this time. Leg drive will take him out to the 39-yard line. Zamarian Weber. Pickup of 7 on the play.
2: Yeah, we often see less than ideal tackling in these early games. The guys just haven't been at it nearly as long with only 4 weeks of camp, and you get right into the season. So it is something that a lot of coaches work on with their players earlier in the season.
0: Weber, a redshirt junior out of the state of Louisiana, he and their other running back, B.J. Curry, along with Jennings a year ago, combined for 1,906 yards running the football. Out of the pistol, in motion to the left side is West. Fakes the handoff out of the backfield, trying to throw the football incomplete as it was intended to the tight end Martin, who had lined up in the backfield. 4:23 to play. Third down and 3 for Pine Bluff, trailing 40-0 here in the third quarter.
2: And Missouri defender right there with Martin. Even if that ball had been completed, it probably would not have been for any gain.
0: Third down and 3 from the Tiger 30, or from the Pine Bluff 39. Martin, the tight end, wing to the right side, two receivers to the right. Sure holds the quarterback. As the running back Weber offset to his left, takes the handoff running right, met and stopped at the 40-yard line by Beasley, along with Jadon Blair, the transfer from Notre Dame. A big safety is Blair at 6'4", 6'5", and 215. Pickup of 1 on the play.
2: And with Beasley, man, what a play. I mean, stopping it right at the line of scrimmage, that's exactly what you want from your middle linebackers.
0: So on to punt once again, George Wiles Kohler. Back deep for Missouri, DeMarin Folks. This will be his 7th putt on the night. With pressure from Jalen Marshall. Flag for a late hit. Calling for the fair catch. Fielding the ball at the 17-yard line is Folks. 43-yard punt. Daniel Gautreau is our referee. Is it running into the kicker or roughing the kicker?
2: Either way, it'll be a first down.
0: Here from Daniel Gautreau.
1: There are two fouls on the play, both of them against the receiving team. During the kick, holding receiving team number 9. That penalty is declined. Running into the kicker, receiving team number 92. The 5-yard penalty will result in a first down.
0: Jason Dowell, 92, not 95, Jalen Marshall. So that's the fourth penalty against Missouri tonight. It will result in a first down for Pine Bluff with 3 minutes and 38 seconds to play. This game began as the 21st consecutive sellout at Faurot Field, and the crowd has steadily evaporated.
2: Maybe you blame it on the heat.
0: It is warm still. Three receivers split to the right, 4-man front for Missouri. Sure holds the quarterback. Hands to Weber, angling back to the right, forward progress to midfield. Forward progress stopped there by a number of Missouri defenders. Pick up a 5 on the play. Leading the charge, Jaden McGregory, the freshman safety.
2: And you mentioned the tackling. A number of Missouri players, you're getting hits either at the line of scrimmage or behind the line, but they're not wrapping up. So as you mentioned, those will be a big focus in the defensive meeting rooms.
0: Second and 5 from the 50-yard line. 4-man front, 1 safety back. Sure holds the quarterback out of the shotgun. Weber offset to his left. 3 receivers to the right side. Fakes the handoff. Now throws it on the left sideline. Back shoulder fade. Ball is caught. Completion as making the reception was Bryce Robinson, as he was able to beat Jaleel Florence in coverage. Nick DeLoach in coverage. Pickup of 23 on the play. First and 10 from the 27-yard line of Missouri now. Weber takes the handoff off to the left hash, angling to the left side, to the 10, to the 5. Touchdown, Arkansas Pine Bluff, with 2 minutes and 31 seconds to play in the third quarter. 27-yard jaunt by Zamarian Weber.
2: A quick hitter again right up the middle. And what I didn't see is any of the Mizzou interior linemen getting off those blocks. If you allow blockers to occupy your body, you make it very easy for the offense and those running backs to get to the next level. This time, the running back took it all the way to the house.
0: Trey Glimp then for the point after. A stocky right-footed kicker. High snap, good place. The kick is up, and it is good. Pine Bluff goes 80 yards in 7 plays, aided by a couple of Missouri penalties and 3:09. They're on the board, trailing 40-7 with 2:31 to play in the third on the Central Bank Tiger Network from Learfield.
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0: Chris Trevino's on the Missouri sideline, powered by Graybar. Josh Moore from the marketing staff's got some new toys with these lights, doesn't he?
13: Oh, yeah. It's a whole new show here at Pearl Field and Memorial Stadium, celebrating 100 years. Lights, sound, the audio is incredibly loud and going to be, I think, something that fans will enjoy. Most of them, hopefully. Certainly the players like it, and the young fans are really enjoying it, those who have stayed. Not many of those you mentioned, Mike. Most of these fans that braved the weather in the first half and saw their team build a 40-point lead have headed home as the night wears on.
0: Anthony Favreau back deep, awaiting the kickoff from Ty Ackerman. High pooch kick, just like the opening kickoff of the game, angling to the right side. It goes out of bounds. Allowed to go out of bounds by Missouri's Jude James. So the penalty, the Tigers will
1: kick out of bounds. Kicking team, the 5-yard penalty will be enforced where the ball was kicked out of bounds. First down, Missouri.
0: At the 35, Missouri will take over. Reichert at right tackle. Sorensen at center. Owens at left tackle. Canty at right guard. Whithafer at left tackle. That Zoller stays in at quarterback. Four-man front for Pine Bluff. First and 10 for Missouri from its 35. Sollers claps, takes the snap, hands to Edwards, tries to bounce it left, and he's met at the line of scrimmage and stopped there. No gain on the play. Stepping into the hole, making the stop for Pine Bluff was Robinson. Tigers now with 428 yards of total offense, 300 yards passing. Again, Austin Simmons in the first half, four touchdown passes as he was 17 of 19 for 252 yards. Second and 10 for Missouri. Twins deep side, four-man front, two safeties back. Zoller's looking right out of the backfield. Edwards hit immediately and stopped at the line of scrimmage, and a flag comes in. Zyshawn Edwards brought down by Simon, the defensive end.
1: Personal foul, targeting, defense number 90. The previous play is under video review.
0: They have already lost one player to targeting in the first half.
2: And I think it's going to be two. Yeah. He got the receiver right under the bottom of the face mask, it appeared.
0: Missouri 300 yards passing tonight, 129 rushing. Matt Zollers 5 of 8 for 48 yards. Roberts 13 carries, 47 yards. Edwards 7 for 46. Fono T 3 for 18. Haven't seen him and since he was shaking up after picking up a first down. Favreau 2 carries for 14. Zollers 3 for 7. So review for possible targeting.
2: What I saw from the defenders that he lowered his head and led with a crown. So it wasn't necessarily the cleanest contact with the helmet, but it was in the upper part of the
1: body. After video review, there was no foul for targeting. The defender's head was to the side. It'll be third down.
0: Under the new rule, had he been ruled for targeting, he would not have to miss the first half of the Alcorn State game coming up. Because of the rule change. So it brings up a third down and 10 for Matt Zollers in the Missouri offense. Clock running with 1:50 to play in the third quarter. A 40-7 Mizzou lead. Three defenders back at about midfield. Tigers need to get to the 45-yard line. Throw it out of the backfield. Favreau, one-handed grab to the 40. Cuts inside. Bounces off a one tackler fighting for yardage. He's going to be brought down at about the 44, about a yard shy. It'll bring up a fourth down. Pickup of 9 for Anthony Favreau out of the backfield.
2: Well, it was a nice one-handed grab by Favreau and almost made that first down.
0: Fourth and 1. Tigers will go for it. High snap, inside handoff, hit behind the line of scrimmage, but second effort. Missouri's got the first down. Bouncing to the left side. Favreau for a Missouri first down. Central Bank first down, pickup of 2 on the play. Making the stop, Chase Smith.
2: A perfect example of a defender. Again, you hit the running back with a ball, you go low, but you don't wrap up. And these runners in this league are really good, and they'll run through those types of tackles.
0: 50 seconds to play in the third, first and 10 for Missouri. Ball just beyond the Tiger 45. Favreau running left, bounces it outside to midfield, dragged down by Cagle, or by Simon, the defensive end. Pick up a 5 on the play. Forward progress to the 49-yard line, so give him 6. Final 30 seconds of the third quarter. Jude James comes in at tight end. Damarian Folks goes off. Multiple substitutions defensively for Pine Bluff on this second down and 4 play. Jude James wing to the right side. Running back Favreau offset left. Favreau takes it. Angling to keeping it. Zollers running to the left side. Inside the 45. Out of bounds at the 44-yard line. Pick up a 5 on the play. Henderson on the stop.
1: Of the third quarter.
0: And that's the end of the third quarter. Missouri with a 40-7 lead. Tigers driving, though, here as we enter the final quarter on the Central Bank Tiger Network from Learfield.
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16: Well, a lot of players have been available, and I would expect a lot more to be available as this fourth quarter goes on. It will be interesting to see the number of players used by Missouri on opening night. It always is a big number in these home games against overmatched opponents, but it's a good thing. It's something that Coach Drinkwitz has told us in previous seasons they strive to do, see as many guys as they can in real game situation, and that number is going to be really high when this lopsided game is over tonight.
0: Missouri with a 40-7 lead as we begin the fourth quarter. Tigers have it first and 10 from the Pine Bluff 44. Zoller's at quarterback. Two receivers stacked to the right side, and a false start is getting a little antsy. Was Caleb Gooding. Goody, one of the wide receivers, split to the right
1: false
0: side.
1: False start. Offense, number 2. 5-yard penalty. Remains first down.
0: Goody kind of flinched, and then his back foot moved and drew the flag. Football placed down at the 49. First and 15 from the Pine Bluff 49. Zoller's inside handoff, running the left side. Favreau for Missouri. Pickup of 5 on the play. Back to the line of scrimmage. It'll bring up a second and 5, second and 10, brought down by Welker.
2: Been impressed by Favreau. His ability to run the ball and bounce off tacklers. Not a big man at all, but you know, very tough runner.
0: Out of San Clemente, California. Three receivers bunched to the right side on second and 10 from the 44-yard line of Pine Bluff. Favreau shifts to the right of the quarterback, Zollers. Matt takes the snap, fakes the handoff, pitches it on the right side for Sean Terry at midfield, turns it downfield, spinning inside the 45 to the 42-yard line. They'll bring up a third down. Pickup of 1 or 2 of the play. Robinson on the stop. Call it third down and 8 for Missouri with 14 minutes to play in the game.
2: So a makeable first down. Third and 8, a big test for this offensive line and for quarterback Matt Zollers.
0: Tigers are 5 of 8 on third down tonight. Two receivers split to the left. James, the tight end, wing to the left side. Goody, a short split to the right. Ball on the right hash. Zollers takes the snap, looking to the left, fires towards the left sideline, but the receiver, Folks, fell down as he made his cut, lost his footing at about the 28-yard line. That's about the fourth time tonight we've seen Folks lose his footing.

0: A couple times running back punts, and this time just running routes.
1: So Bruno Royce will come on to punt for the second time tonight. Back to receive the punt for Pine Bluff is D'Avery Robinson, standing at his 10. Royce kicking from left to right, stands at his 43. Bruno holds, now kicks the football high end over end. Coverage kick, bounces at the 7, takes a high bounce and skips out of bounds. Cameron Keyes was down waiting for it. Out of bounds at the 7, 35-yard punt.
0: Kind of a thing of beauty there. Bruno Royce just allowing his coverage to get downfield, and he just punts that ball and places it almost in an identical spot to allow the coverage to get down there.
1: Timeout on the field with 13:29 to play. Missouri 40, Pine Bluff 7 on the Central Bank. Tiger Network from Learfield.
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6: Missouri in control. Defense will be on the field. Tigers lead Arkansas Pine Bluff 40-7, 13:29 to play in the fourth quarter. Mentioned that University of Massachusetts defeated Rutgers tonight. Gentlemen, UMass hadn't won a football game in 677 days. They go to Piscataway and get a win on their opening day.
1: I'm just glad we don't have to go to Amherst.
6: Amherst is lovely in the fall, but I agree.
1: Sherrill stays in at quarterback. Two backs in the backfield with him. Two receivers split to the right. Kevin Tooley in at a defensive end for Missouri. From his 7-yard line, inside handoff, angling right. Weber forward progress out to the 10. Hensley in at a defensive tackle position. Jones and Tooley, the defensive ends. Jason Dowell in at defensive tackle. Brian Huff at a linebacker position for Missouri, along with Dante McClellan. Second down and 7. In motion goes a player out of the backfield. Pitch it out on the right side, and it's backward pass. Ball is free, and they're going to call it, nope, forward pass.
7: As it ruling on the field is an incomplete forward pass. It'll be third down.
0: Well, I'd like to see that again.
1: Intended for really Bo close. Bruins, a 5'11 sophomore running back, who was not on the 2D, by the way, or the 3.
0: Awfully close to being a backward pass.
1: But again, I love the fact how Missouri reacted. Yeah. Second time tonight.
0: Hey, those loose balls, because you don't know what the ruling's going
1: to
0: be.
1: Play to the whistle.
0: Yes, sir.
1: Again, two players flanking Sherrill's in the backfield. Third down and 7. Inside handoff. Weber hit by a number of tacklers, being backed up and leading the charge for Missouri. Washington, a linebacker. Pickup of 1 on the play.
0: I love the way that they swarm tackled him.
1: Bobby Washington leading the charge. Washington, a linebacker, redshirt junior, out of Miami, Florida, transferred from Miami. So on to punt once again, George Wiles Kohler. Standing about 4 yards deep in his end zone. Folks awaiting it at midfield. Kicking from right to left with 12:15 to play. Missouri with a 40-7 lead. Low snap, gets it off. High spiral, calling for the fair catch. Fielding the ball at the Pine Bluff 44 is Demarion Folks, 33-yard punt. So the Tigers take over, get the ball back. 12:06 to play. Chris Trevino's on the Missouri sideline, powered by Graybar. Timeout first, excuse me, on the Central Bank Tiger Network from Learfield.
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6: 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Chris Trevino's sideline reports are powered by Graybar. This is the time where you see what the backups are made of, I guess, Chris.
11: Well, I think so. That's exactly what I was thinking, Matt. Good point. Because, you know, the game's been over for a while. It was 40-0 at halftime, Missouri. Only one touchdown this half from Arkansas Pine Bluff. But the videotape is rolling. They are recording all of this. And don't think the coaches won't watch it all, nitpick it. And there could be some changes in the depth chart depending on what they see after one game.
1: Two receivers split to the left side. Missouri's got it at the Pine Bluff 44, leading 40-7. Zollers at quarterback. James, the tight end, wing to the left side. In motion comes Sean Terry behind the formation to the right. Play action fake. Zollers wants to throw. Steps up, fires over the middle. Caught. Leaping grab. Montgomery inside the 20. Forced out of bounds near sideline at the 15-yard line. Nayshon Montgomery on a left-to-right cross for 29. Central Bank first down.
0: Yeah, very sort of a loose zone by Pine Bluff. Easy job by Montgomery to find a hole in the zone and easy throw for Zollers.
1: Kid who slept in the locker room on his air mattress during training camp. First and 10 for Missouri. Turn and hand it off. Running the right side, Anthony Favreau fighting for yardage. Gets close to the 10-yard line. Going to be brought down at the 11. Brought down by Deron Moore, the linebacker. Pick up a 4 on the play.
0: Yeah, sleeping in the locker room. Now, that's that's a first.
1: But he started a trend because by the time camp was over, there were multiple players, according to Coach Drinkwitz, that had brought their air mattresses in to join their teammate. Three receivers left, sliding, wing to the left side, Jude James. Keeping it running right, Matt Zollers gets to the 10. Zollers to the 5, pushed out of bounds at about the 3-yard line. So it'll be first and goal for Missouri. Simon on the stop, pickup of 8. And a little of pushing and shoving after the play. Draws a whistle.
7: After the
1: flag
7: play
1: as well.
7: personal foul, unnecessary roughness, defense number 91. The penalty will be enforced from the dead ball spot, half the distance to the goal, first down Missouri.
1: Marquise Cagle whistled for the personal foul.
12: First down and goal.
1: First and goal for Missouri. Ball placed down inside the 2-yard line. Hoffman and James, the two tight ends, wings to each side. Lanier in at a wide receiver. Montgomery the other. Stretch play running right. Favreau hit in the backfield, brought down at the 5. Good search defensively by a number of players from Pine Bluff with 10:30 to play. About 4 players arrived at the football just as Anthony Favreau did. Loss of 3 on the play.
0: Yeah, from the backside, which, you know, as an offensive lineman, you've got to step in a method where you're not allowing penetration and get your shoulders as square as quickly as possible.
1: Second and goal from the 5. Favreau offset to the right. Split to the left side is Montgomery. Zollers takes the snap, keeps it himself, running to the right side to the pylon. Touchdown, Matt Zollers. Running right, his first rushing touchdown of his collegiate career. A 5-yard touchdown run in Missouri. Leads it now 46-7.
0: Well, it's a big deal for the backups to be able to, you know, sustain a drive and get the football into the end zone.
1: Blake Craig on for the point after. Out of the hole to Bruno Royce. First rushing touchdown as a collegiate for Matt Zollers. Second year player out of Pennsylvania. High snap, good place by Royce, and the kick from Blake Craig is perfect. With 10 minutes to play in the game, Missouri 47, Pine Bluff 7, after Missouri goes 44 yards in 5 plays in 206. That's the equipment share drive summary, and that point after is $100 to Special Olympics of Missouri from Multiply Credit Union. Tigers with a 47-7 lead here in the fourth quarter of the season opener at Faurot Field in Columbia. Missouri now with 499 yards of total offense, 129 for Pine Bluff, 339 through the air for Mizzou, 160 on the ground. 5 penalties tonight for the Tigers, 5 times for 35 yards, which you don't want 5, but that's not bad for the season opener.
0: No, and the majority of those penalties came in the second half. I think Missouri only had 1 in the first half with your starters in the game, so that is a positive. You're always going to be a little bit sloppy, again, in these early outings, but, you know, get that stuff on tape and you get it cleaned up.
1: Here is the kickoff. It is a touchback out of the back of the end zone. Oliver Robbins kicked off that time. He did a good job a year ago. Forced into action with the injury to Blake Craig. So Pine Bluff will take over with 10 minutes to play in the game.
0: It's such a freak injury to Craig last year, you know, tearing an ACL, again, in a non-contact way early in the season.
1: First game of the year a year ago. Shiro's in at quarterback. Bruins, the running back, lined up to the wing. Inside handoff to the other running back, met by Bobby Washington and also Malik Bryant. For no gain on the play as Jalen Williams took the carry. Then a little shove afterwards to Malik Bryant by one of the offensive linemen from Pine Bluff. Second and 10 coming up as the clock runs with less than 10 minutes to play.
0: And Dante Simpson did a good job of taking on the trap blocker and just kind of clogged it up and, you know, really prevented the runner from having anywhere to go.
1: Second and 10. Bruins in motion, lines up short split to the right. Williams, the running back, takes the handoff, try to bounce it right, now comes back to the middle of the field, second level across the 35 to the 40, gets to the midfield and then dragged down by Missouri's Cameron Keys. And again, poor tackling at the point of attack. Pickup of 27 and a Missouri player shaken up on the play.
7: Timeout for a defensive player injury.
1: That's the safety, Jadon Blair, the transfer from Notre Dame.
0: Looks like he grabbed his left hamstring.

0: Blair out of Winston-Salem, North Carolina, redshirted a year ago for the Fighting Irish. 6 feet five, 213 pounds, sophomore. As he limps to the Missouri sideline. Mark the football down at the 49-yard line of Missouri with 9:07 to play, and the Tigers with a 47-7 lead. Pine Bluff now with 155 yards of total offense, 88 through the air, 67 on the ground.
1: Please reset the play clock to 40 seconds and the game clock to 9:07. Both will start on my signal.
0: Williams at running back in the pistol behind Sherholz. First and 10 from the Missouri 49. Williams running right, trying to outrun a defender, gets tripped up at midfield. A great open field play by Missouri. Coming up to make the stop for the Tigers was Brody Jones from a safety position. Loss of one on the play.
2: Well, just all effort there. Just sprinted to the ball carrier and able to make a tackle for loss. You know, that's just really good effort and a really good tackle also.
0: Second and 11 coming up from the 50-yard line. Marcus Johnson and Malik Bryant come out, two defensive ends. Jaden Jones goes in along with Kamarian Morgan. Second and 11 for Pine Bluff. Jet sweep running the left side. Trying to get outside, does to the 40 of Missouri, to the 35, and then wrestled out of bounds here on the near sideline. 88 on the jet sweep. Brian Huff on the stop. Pickup of 18.
2: I'm not so sure that Cameron Keyes wasn't held. He was in position. I thought he was going to turn that play back inside, but couldn't get off of the blocker. May have been held there.
0: Troyce Grimsley. There we have it for the first time this season. Howard Richards saying a Missouri defender may have been held. From the Tiger 32 with 7:38 to play. First and 10 for Pine Bluff. Timeout taken by the Golden Lions.
1: Timeout.
0: 7:33 to play.
1: Arkansas,
0: we take a break
1: Pine
0: as
1: Bluff.
0: Well. Missouri 47.
1: It is their first.
0: Pine Bluff 7 on the Central Bank Tiger Network from Learfield.
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0: Next Friday, Missouri makes its first trip to Lawrence, Kansas since 2005. Again, they're building their new stadium in the process of an ongoing project. Capacity reduced about 32,000. Still tickets available if Missouri fans want to make their way to Lawrence for the game next Friday night.
2: Can't imagine if that game won't sell out.
0: 7.5 minutes to play. First and 10 for Pine Bluff from the Missouri 32-yard line. Sherholtz, the quarterback, is going to pitch it out on the right side. Leaping grab made, turning it back upfield. First down inside the 20 for the receiver from Pine Bluff. Brian Huff on the stop. Pickup of 12 on the play. David Brewer was the receiver that made the reception for Pine Bluff. First and 10 from the 20 for the Golden Lions, who trailed 47-7 with 7 minutes to play. Hicks takes the handoff running right. Hit from behind, brought down. Jaden Jones on the stop for Missouri along with Dante McClellan, Ohio native at linebacker. Again, it was McClellan a year ago against Central Arkansas who had a long pick six. Brody Jones also in on the stop. Bruins lines up as a wing to the right side, tight end to the left side. Running back offset to the left. Sherholtz hands off to, fakes the handoff to Hicks, now throws it on a cross, caught at the two, touchdown for Arkansas Pine Bluff. 16-yard strike from Sherholtz to number 83. David Brewer. Jackson Gates in coverage.
2: Yeah, Gates was playing well off the ball. It's kind of an easy route, little post route by the receiver, and perfect throw by the quarterback.
0: Trey Glimp on for the point after. High snap, good place. The kick is up, and it is good. 47-14 as Pine Bluff goes 75 yards in 7 plays in 3 minutes and 47 seconds. 6 minutes and 13 seconds to play. And Mizzou will get the football back as it has turned into an intimate gathering of family and friends at Faurot Field on this season opener. Let's go down to Chris Trevino on the Missouri sideline, powered by Graybar.
10: Yeah, it's hard to remember a time when there have been so few fans in the stands, still with 6 minutes plus to go. And certainly over the years, folks have left early for various reasons, but the heat had a lot to do with this tonight. I will say, at the last touchdown, Coach Drinkwitz just kind of turned around, head down a little bit, took a long walk along the sideline. Now, these are all backups for Missouri, but Arkansas Pine Bluffs actually outscored the Tigers 14-7 in this half, not what many would have predicted, I think.
2: You saw, as soon as Jackson Gates came off the field, cornerbacks coach Al Polk pulled him aside and had a few words of wisdom for him, discussing his coverage. Always an opportunity for teaching moments on the football field.
0: Ackerman to kick off. Another high coverage kick, short coverage kick, bounces and then scooped up and going down quickly after fielding the ball for Missouri. Backup tight end, then some pushing and shoving afterwards. Two sides separated. Adam Molitor, backup tight end, flag on the play. Adam out of the state of Minnesota.
1: After the play, personal foul, late hit, kicking team, number 44. The 15-yard penalty will be added to the end of the run. First down, Missouri.

0: start first down and 10.
1: Another short field for the Missouri Tigers. We'll get it right at the 50-yard line.
2: Nick Evers comes in at quarterback. Out of Flower Mound, Texas, has been at Oklahoma, Wisconsin, and UConn most recently. Turns, hands the ball to Favreau running left. Favreau, forward progress to the 46 of Arkansas Pine Bluff. Pick up a 4 on the play. Brought down by Simon from his defensive end position with less than 6 minutes to play in the game. Favreau comes off. Moving to the right, Evers looking downfield, fires it, ball complete. Good catch by Sean Terry at the 28-yard line.
1: And a good throw by Evers, rolling to his right, throwing the ball between two or three defenders, and again, right into the hands of Sean Terry. He did a good job. He got hit immediately.
2: Pickup of 18 in a Central Bank first down. Running to the right side, Hatfield, the running back. Trying to get out of a leg tackle at about the 25, spins around and then dives forward back to the 25-yard line. With 5 minutes to play, pick up a 3 on the play. So Preston Hatfield gets a carry wearing number 28 for Missouri. Williams on the stop. Terry comes off, a wide receiver for Missouri. Lanier on for the Tigers at one wide receiver, split to the left, Folks the other. Two tight ends, James and Hoffman, to the left of the formation. Hatfield, the running back, offset left. Second down and 7 from the 25 of Pine Bluff. Evers checking off. 7 on the play clock, out of the shotgun. Brings Lanier in motion to the right side. Inside handoff, Hatfield running right, bounces outside to the 20, to the 15. Forward progress inside the 10, to the 9. Pickup of 16.
1: So Hatfield maybe slip a little bit around the 14-yard line, but he was able to maintain his footing and pick up more yards.
2: First and goal from the 9 for Missouri. Two receivers split to the left side. Moving to the left, Evers being chased by a defender, just flings it out of bounds into the end zone.
1: Well defended by Arkansas Pine Bluff. Evers, the wise thing, just throwing the ball away.
2: Wilkes was the man chasing Nick Evers. Sean Terry comes back on. Jude James comes off. Second and goal from the 9. With 3:55 to play, Missouri leading 47-14. Hatfield stays in, lines up at running back. Flaskamp, a backup receiver. Line to the right. Hatfield running right to the 5, to the house. Touchdown, Missouri. First of the career. 9-yard run for Preston Hatfield.
1: Tigers just had it blocked very well. It's sort of an easy play, just hat on hat. Nice running lane for Preston Hatfield. Arkansas Golden Line, Arkansas Pine Bluff Golden Lions, maybe a little bit gassed at this point.
2: Blake Craig on for the point after with 3 minutes and 49 seconds to play. Low snap, good place by Bruno Royce, and the kick is good from Blake Craig. Tigers lead it now 54-14 after going 50 yards in 6 plays in 2 minutes and 23 seconds. That's the equipment share drive summary. $100 to Special Olympics of Missouri from Multiply Credit Union, thanks to that extra point by Blake Craig. 54-14 Missouri with 3 minutes and 49 seconds to play. We go down to our friend on the sideline, Mr. Chris Trevino.
3: I think Missouri feels a lot better about its quarterback position in terms of depth this season. Certainly the numbers are there, Mike. I don't know about you, but I thought Matt Zollers had a really good camp when I was out there and the scrimmage that I saw. And you think of now his experience that he had last year, especially after Bo Fribula got hurt. That's got to bode well as he's a second stringer. Nick Evers here, you listed all the schools he's been, so he certainly is an experienced quarterback as well, and then a youngster who probably won't play this season, but Gavin Sidwar, of course, a true freshman, part of that Pennsylvania pipeline. Not only Zollers, but Sidwar, a state champion at LaSalle College.

0: That'll be a fun trip. I think it'll be my first time in Lawrence since 1979.
1: Martin in a tight end wing to the right, second tight end, tight to the left side. Another quarterback comes in for Pine Bluff, hands it off, inside handoff, stacked up. Forward progress stopped after a pickup of one as Landon Holcomb in at quarterback for Pine Bluff. Gavin Tooley goes off at a defensive end position for Missouri because Aiden Dubert comes in. Inside handoff, angling to the left side. Hit at the 16, or at the 26, and brought down at the 27-yard line. C.J. Bass in on the stop for Missouri.
2: Our friend Joe Dubert before the game was hoping and maybe even predicting Aiden Dubert might get in, and of course he does, and is wearing number 96, honoring his uncle Justin Smith, who wore that number so well for Mizzou a few years back.
1: Yes, he did. It's great to see. I mean, his teammates absolutely love Aiden Dubert. You can just tell it every day in practice when you're out there around the guys, seeing how much they like the and appreciate how hard he works to be a part of this group. False start up front. Stops the clock with 2 minutes and 25 seconds to play.
3: Offense, number 54. 5-yard penalty. Remains third down.
1: Hicks stays in it, running back. New soundbite with the backing up sound of a big device, big box truck perhaps, as the penalty moves back the Golden Lions. Hicks offset to the right. Ball on the left hash. Holcomb throws it out on the right side, coming back to make the reception. Sidestepping one is Summers, backtracking inside the 20, chased by three defenders, and then popped down by Bobby Washington, the Miami transfer at the 14-yard line, as he put the left shoulder in the middle of the chest and depleted the wide receiver Summers for a loss of eight.
3: The two-minute timeout.
0: Talk about form tackles. That's about as good as you get it.
1: Two-minute timeout arrives. Missouri in control, leading 54-14 on the Central Bank Tiger Network from Learfield.
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10: .155 to play in this contest. Missouri leads Arkansas Pine Bluff 54-14. You should stick around after our game. We have more Tiger football coverage on the Sock and Fiber post-game show. Some scores from across the country. What of interest for the Fighting Illini of Illinois hosting UAB.

0: in Champaign. The lead is 21-13 for the Illini. That's early in the third quarter. Meanwhile, Georgia Tech hosting Colorado, and the Yellow Jackets lead the Buffaloes 10-7. That one with 5 minutes to play in the fourth.
1: Fourth and 21 for Pine Bluff from the 14. They send on their punter once again to punt. As soon as the lights come back on, we'll tell you who he is. It'll be the eighth punt. George Wiles Kohler. Marion Folks awaits it at the 45-yard line of Missouri. Kicking from right to left, Wiles Kohler with 1:55 to play. Low snap, fields it, hits it with the right foot, a wobbly spiral, angling to the right side, moving to the right and fielding it. His Folks, 38-yard punt, no return, and so the Tigers will get the football with 1:48 to play. Jeremy Washington doing yeoman's work once again as our engineer here inside our booth at Faro Field in Columbia.
2: Also known as J-Dub.
1: Ice Bucket.
2: Ice Bucket.
1: That was a nickname when he starred at Fulton High School. Sidwell hands off, running to the right side. Hatfield inside of Pine Bluff territory to the 48-yard line. So Gavin Sidwell sees his first action. Pickup of 6 on the play.
2: Again, just well blocked. Missouri running the stretch play.
1: Logan Reichert and Canty on the right side. Running right again. Met this time, though, at the line of scrimmage for no gain was Hatfield.
2: And just watching Logan Reichert on that previous play, you know, made a good adjustment because the defender jumped inside and he adjusted back and got his hands on the defender before he could penetrate and make a play on the ball carrier.
1: Max Warner actually the carry, his first collegiate carry. On the 48-yard line, it's third down and four for Missouri from the 48 of Pine Bluff. Play clock running down inside of 10, 40 seconds to play in this game. Running right, Warner inside the 45, first down to about the 42-yard line for the young freshman running back. Pickup of 7, and that'll be the final snap of the game as Missouri will open the season with a win over Arkansas Pine Bluff of 54-14. Now a whistle for an injured player for Pine Bluff, stopping the clock. Now it's still running with 17 seconds to play in the game. Both coaches were heading to midfield. Clock continues to run as they tend to the injured player at about the 43-yard line. Referees say that's enough. They're heading to the locker rooms. Ball game, Missouri 54, Pine Bluff 14 on the Central Bank Tiger Network from Learfield.
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0: Missouri wins its season opener by a score of 54-14 over Arkansas Pine Bluff. Chris Giovino joined now by the head coach of the Tigers in his seventh season, Eli Drinkwitz. What are your thoughts on tonight's win?
17: Yeah, some really good stuff early in the game, and then a lot of things that we got to continue to clean up in the third quarter. You know, I thought the lack of intensity and focus in the third quarter and not just the players but the coaches is good, because it gives me something to really harp on this week. You know, at the end of the day, there's a lot of improvements that got to be made. This is a starting point, and we got a lot of things we got to get working on.
0: Got to see a lot of players, which I know is always a goal, I think, with the first game. You've done that in years past, so that is a positive, isn't it?
17: Yeah, I mean, there's a lot of positives. I mean, you throw for 300 yards. I think quarterback only missed two passes. We had a wide receiver over 100. I think we held them to less than 100 yards total offense in the first half. So there's a lot of positives.
14: I might have buried the lead, but I did want to ask you about Austin Simmons, your new quarterback. So many people have been curious about him. A 17 of 19, 252 yards, 4 touchdowns. What did you think overall of the way he played here?
17: Yeah, I was really proud of him on third downs. I think that was where, you know, he really played well and did the things that we need him to do as far as focusing on execution, not trying to do too much. You know, we weren't really able to get the run game going and create easy throws for him early in the game, and he did an excellent job handling those third downs.
14: Coach, thank you. We'll see you for an interesting game next Friday night at Kansas.
17: M-I-Z.
14: Z-O-U. Eli Drinkwitz with us. Tigers win their opener 54-14 over Arkansas Pine Bluff on the Central Bank Tiger Network from Learfield.
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1: Tigers open the season with a 54-14 win over Arkansas Pine Bluff. Austin Simmons in his first Missouri start. Played only in the first half, 17 of 19, 252 yards, 4 touchdowns, including this one to Donovan Olubide, who had a big day today. Play action fake. Stepping up, Simmons throws it over the middle. Open Olubide to the 10, to the 5, to the house. A great job in pass pro for Missouri by Jamal Roberts. A 35-yard completion, and the Tigers extend the lead on a dime. Donovan Olubide, 8 receptions, 116 yards, 2 touchdowns, all career highs. 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Georgia Tech trying to hold on to a 13-7 lead against the Buffaloes of Colorado. More postgame coverage coming up after this on the Central Bank Tiger Network from Learfield.
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1: Missouri's next home game is coming up September the 19th against Troy, a 6 p.m. game. Tigers open the season with a 54-14 win over Arkansas Pine Bluff, 562 yards of total offense for Missouri, 198 for Pine Bluff. Tigers threw for 357, 109 for the Golden Lions. Missouri with 205 yards rushing. Pine Bluff with 89. Tigers penalized Five times for 35. Howard Richards, your takeaways from this season-opening win by Missouri.
0: Well, I thought the first half of football by Missouri was pretty good offensively and defensively. I think the coaches would be reasonably pleased with what they saw, especially from the quarterback position. Obviously, there was a turnover by Donovan Alubide. That's something that you want to get corrected. The defense did not force any turnovers. That's an area that they would really like to see improve as well. Special teams, I thought, were much better, but still a ways to go.
1: Yeah, had an interception by Elijah Dotson, nullified by a penalty against Missouri on the play. Tackling's got to improve, doesn't it?
0: Tackling does. Again, not a surprise this time of year, but you know, again, correctable mistakes. It's about form. It's hot out here. Sometimes that also plays a role in
1: it. You run for 205, but what more do you want to see from the, I guess, offensive line at the point of attack?
0: I think there were some opportunities where, again, sustaining more blocks, you know, getting a little more movement, and I think they could have run the ball even more, getting more yardage, positive yards on the early downs, first and second downs.
1: Great to see you, old man. I'm glad you're back.
0: You as well, man.
1: All right, that's Howard Richards. I'm Mike Kelly. Our thanks to our spotter, Barrett Bannister, our engineer, Mr. Jeremy Washington, running the show back at Learfield, Dylan Riggs. Our producer is Matt Michaels. Our statistician at pregame and postgame host is Brad Trinago. For Howard Richards and Chris Trevino, I'm Mike Kelly. So long from Faurot Field in Columbia, where Missouri wins 54-14 against Arkansas Pine Bluff. The wrap-up show around the corner on the Central Bank Tiger Network from Learfield.
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6: Starts the year 1-0 with a 54-14 win over Arkansas Pine Bluff in front of a sellout crowd tonight at Memorial Stadium. Pretty good way to kick off the 100th year of football in this building. We're back in the broadcast booth for the wrap-up show. 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I'm Brad Trinago. Matt Michaels is here too. And Matt, especially when you look at the start of this game, I mean, Mizzou started this game with 40 consecutive points. They were up 40-0 at halftime. Foot might have come off the gas pedal a little bit in the second half, but I think the 25th ranked team in the country came out here, did what they needed to do tonight.
7: Well, I think when things were in any level of doubt, they did exactly that. And you credit Missouri for coming out. And I think maybe on both offense and defense, you saw some little shakiness early on. But at the same time, it's the first game. You'll have that across college football. When the offense, especially in Austin Simmons, settled in, it looked to be on cruise control at times. And Arkansas Pine Bluff looked outmatched. I think that's what everybody expected. And what happened in the second half was, I think, as much an effect of the score of the game and the heat of the day as anything else today.
6: Austin Simmons and Elijah Dotson among those that are going to be joining us here as part of the wrap-up show. Chris Trevino working to grab those interviews for us. 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Power. 8 out of the last 9 years, we're your shield, we're your shelter. Again, Mizzou opening the season with a 54-14 home win over Arkansas Pine Bluff tonight. This is the wrap-up show brought to you by the Laborers Union of Missouri on the Central Bank Tiger Network from Learfield.
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4: First and 10. Austin Semo wants to throw. Seam pattern caught by Lee. Spins away from the defender to the 15, to the 10, to the 5, to the pylon. Touchdown, Missouri. Caden Lee from Austin Simmons for 47.
5: Mike Kelly with the call of one of four passing touchdowns for Austin Simmons as the Tigers knock off Arkansas Pine Bluff in Como tonight, 54-14. Mizzou finishing with 562 yards of total offense in this game, 357 passing, 205 rushing. Simmons making his Mizzou debut. He completed his first eight passes as a Tiger, led Mizzou to touchdowns on the first three drives of the season. Those four touchdown passes, by the way, the most for a Tiger making his first Mizzou start since Chase Daniel threw five touchdowns almost exactly 20 years ago back in 2006. And Simmons completing nearly 90% of his balls tonight. He was 17 of 19 for 252 yards. His night was done late in the first half of this ball game. Couldn't ask for much more. You saw the reason why he was the initial starter for a national semifinalist in Ole Miss last year.
6: I mean, I can ask for more. I could ask him to go back on the mound and pitch on a Friday night.
5: I guess you could, yeah.
6: I mean, he really does have great arm talent, and I was very curious to see it in person in live game action. It is, as people have described from him, I think that it's a primary part of the reason why he won that starting job over Trinidad Chambliss last season. And the fact that, you know, you have expectations in places, and, you know, sometimes you just need your opportunity to step forward, and Chambliss got that last season, and look at what he's become and what the whole Ole Miss story became last year and now into this one. But I think for Simmons to just get the game reps is important because he didn't have a ton of them. And no matter who you're playing, you can't replicate game speed in game situations. I thought that especially when he settled in later in the second quarter and later in his outing, I mean, the deliveries were on target and with zip and in a way that only receivers could get them. And Missouri does have some talented pass catchers. Donovan Alubide, of course, caught a couple of them tonight. Caden Lee, as we just heard, the honeycomb connection, maybe we'll call that, with a couple of former teammates. I just think that we'll learn more about him as we go, but he didn't show me anything to say, oh, that's something we have to watch out for or improve from Austin Simmons. I think he passed the first test and did all the things you'd expect to see from your starting quarterback in game one.
5: Matt Zollers got in there quite a bit. He finished 8 of 12 for 87 yards throwing. He also had a rushing touchdown in the game. The new number 3, Nick Evers, got in there. He was 1 of 2 for 18 yards on the night. Six different running backs got opportunities to tote the thing, and Mizzou finished, as I mentioned, 205 yards rushing, averaged under 5 yards per carry. Jamal Roberts, 13 rushes for 47 yards and a score. Preston Hatfield with a rushing touchdown in this game. Receiving, Matt mentioned Alubide, a career day in terms of the receiving yards and the touchdowns. He had 8 grabs for 116 and 2 TDs on the night. An impressive debut for Lee. You heard the touchdown catch. He also had that ridiculous toe tap on the sidelines early in this game, too. Sean Terry with his
7: first receiving touchdown at Mizzou. Among the offensive highlights in a 54-14 win for old Mizzou at home against Arkansas Pine Bluff. 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We'll talk a little defense coming up next on the wrap-up show, brought to you by the Laborers Union of Missouri on the Central Bank. 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
4: For Pine Bluff, Davis takes the snap. Pressure comes, floats it between the hash marks, intercepted by Missouri's Elijah Dotson at the 33-yard line. Dotson, the transfer from Michigan. There's a flag on the play, but with his first Mizzou interception.
7: So one of those flags on that play actually wiped that interception out, but Dotson does have a tackle for loss and a forced fumble on the books in this game as he helped Mizzou knock off Arkansas Pine Bluff 54-14. Mizzou Athletics would like to thank our premier partners in the Diamond Club, MU Healthcare, Shelter Insurance, Multiply Credit Union, and Better Health and Equipment Share. So Dotson had a couple highlight reel plays on the defense. Jeremiah Beasley leading Mizzou in tackles in this game with 7. Bobby Washington getting in there late. He had 1.5 tackles for loss in the contest. Pine Bluff in the first half, no points, 6 yards of total offense. Now the reserves for Mizzou, you know, they surrendered a decent amount, gave up the 14 points also, but I think overall especially from what you saw from the ones. I think you're okay, especially for what you saw in the first 30 minutes.
6: Well, it'll be a learning experience for those who were on film when bad things happened. I think that Coach Drinkwitz, when he spoke with Chris Trevino in that Royal Banks interview, and he said it was in a way a good thing because I'll have something to coach for. Of course, you don't want to see it, but it is something that's correctable. I look at it this way, Brad. You know, Arkansas Pine Bluff in this game had five chunk plays on the ground that accounted for 97 rushing yards, and they still only rushed for 89 yards in the game. So Missouri was doing its job defensively, even though things maybe got a little bit silly season at the end. I agree with what Mike and Howard had to say. The tackling was a bit of an issue. Wrap up and finish. I think that correctable things like that are not something to worry about after a game one in which the contest was well in hand following 20 minutes of play.
7: And moments ago in the locker room, our sideline reporter Chris Trevino spoke with Elijah Dotson.
18: Chris Trevino downstairs with Elijah Dotson, one of Missouri's new safeties, a transfer from Michigan. He made an immediate impact, an interception tonight in the Tigers' win. E-Dot, as they call you, right? Yeah. That's your nickname? Can I call you that?
19: You can call me that.
18: All right, I feel like we go way back now. I feel good. We're keeping it real. But what did you think of your initial game here in the black and gold, the Missouri Tigers?
19: You know, I feel like it was a good game. You know, my teammates been pushing me all throughout camp. You know, we all have a tight bond now. So, you know, shout out to my teammates and my coaches for sure.
18: You know, the defense is completely new for Missouri. 11 new starters, but that's kind of how it is these days. And with the transfer portal, and you're taking advantage of that, and they're happy to have you. So what's it been like blending in with this new group?
19: At first, you know, we were all new. Everybody's trying to feel each other out. But now, you know, it's like we've been playing together forever. You know, through spring ball and then through camp, you know, we build a tight bond. We do a lot of team things together. You know, Coach Drink does a good job of making sure the team does a lot of things together. You know, obviously it's hard now with, you know, we don't have dorms and everybody's not staying together. Everybody has their own house and stuff. But, you know, we find a way to go out. We're going bowling, all different things like that, so we can have a tighter bond. And I feel like we've done a great job with that so far.
18: How's your bowling game?
19: It depends the day.
18: Sounds like life in general, doesn't it? How do you like it here at Missouri?
19: I love it. You know, great people. That was my biggest thing when I came on my visit. I saw there were so many great people around here, so many people that are going to help you succeed on and off the field. You know, we talk about two dreams. I feel like Coach Drink really does a great job, you know, top to bottom, of everybody being on the same page and being on the same path. So, you know, I love it here. I feel like everybody keeps it real, and we all know what it is at the end of the day.
18: I'm a little biased, but I think it's a great place. I went to school here, graduated, never left. I'm not saying you have to stay forever, but good people, good people.
19: Yeah, no, it's great.
18: Congratulations. Great start, and we look forward to visiting with you more throughout the season.
19: Yes, sir. I appreciate you.
18: All right, folks, Elijah Dotson, back upstairs to you guys.
7: 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Let's pause 10 seconds now for station identification. 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
7: Mizzou defeats Arkansas Pine Bluff 54-14. Kickoff in Como tonight. Still to come, our conversations with the winning quarterback, Austin Simmons, and Robert Woodyard Jr. from the defense at a linebacker spot, and the standout wide receiver for the Tigers, Donovan Alubide. Stick around. 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
29: Third down and 14 for Pine Bluff. Davis flush from the pocket, hit and sacked. Brought down first, hit high by Malik Bryant, and then it was Jason Dowell.
5: Mike Kelly with the call. Mizzou is 1-0 after a 54-14 win against the Golden Lions of Arkansas Pine Bluff. Tonight, one of the Tigers making his debut as a black and gold Tiger anyway, the Auburn transfer, Robert Woodyard Jr. at a linebacker spot. He had a couple tackles and one conversation with our own Chris Trevino.
18: Well, I'm downstairs with Robert Woodyard, Missouri's new starting linebacker, transfer from Auburn. He made his Mizzou debut tonight in a big win. Robert, good to be with you. What'd you think of this first game at Old Mizzou?
30: I felt like it was a great game, a great atmosphere with them opening the north end zone. I feel like just for us to go out there and play and just show what we're capable of doing, and it shows tonight.
18: Yeah, it sure did. You're part of a defense that has 11 new starters this season. I guess it's a sign of the times these days with a lot of player movement. But what do you think about this group and how you're gelling together here soon into the season?
30: Just being building a brotherhood in the offseason and being able to gel together and just everybody, like, want to get better, not just, oh, he's going to do his own thing. Everybody getting better at the same time. At the same time, man, you do it together, we're going to be on the right track. Just like you said, we got 11 new defensive starters, and we got to all be on the same page at all times.
18: Boy, you're a hard hitter, though. They're in the middle of that defense. I guess you like bringing the wood, as they say, huh?
30: Oh, yeah, that's most definitely. That's what you're going to get year in and year out.
18: Year in and year out. What's the adjustment been like for you personally to Missouri, to a new place and new teammates, new school?
30: It was different, but I feel like football is football at the end of the day. Just getting to learn new people, learn your teammates, what triggers them, and you'll be in good hands. Once your teammates know who you are as a person and you know who they are as a person, you can feel like you know what triggers them and what motivates them.
18: Absolutely. Well, good start tonight. Look forward to visiting with you more throughout the season. Robert, thank you.
30: Yes, sir. Thank you.
18: Robert Woodyard, Missouri starting linebacker. Back up to you guys.
5: Chris, thank you very much. Tigers win it 54-14 over Arkansas Pine Bluff. Eli Drinkwitz now 47 wins as the head coach at Mizzou. That makes him fourth all-time in school history in coaching wins, breaking a tie with Warren Powers. Only Dan Devine, Don Farrow, and Gary Pinkel are now ahead of Coach Drink here with the Tigers. 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
13: Takes the snap, looking right, comes back middle, fires, and it's caught. Touchdown, Missouri. On a left-to-right post by Donovan Olubide. On a strike, a 15-yard touchdown pass, Simmons with his second.
14: I feel like that could be a pretty decent combo for Mizzou football this season. Simmons and Olubide, they were among the leaders in a 54-14 win for the Tigers tonight in the season opener against Arkansas Pine Bluff. And let's hear from both of them. Chris Trevino had a couple minutes with each of the standouts, and let's start with Olubide, who had a career-high 8 receptions, a career-high 116 yards, and a pair of touchdowns. Here is Chrissy G with Donnie O.
15: Downstairs with Missouri starting wide receiver Donovan Olubide from Chicago, a sophomore, big ball game, 8 catches, 116 yards, and 2 touchdowns. How was that for a first night of the season?
16: It was great. I just want to give props to my teammates, the quarterback, the O-lineman playing their butts off. The O-lineman giving the time for the quarterback to throw the ball and the quarterback making the right play.
15: Yeah, what'd you think of Austin Simmons' play, the left-hander back there throwing you the pill?
16: Yeah, I like this play a lot. Really poised in the pocket, good accuracy with the football, and just like the way decision-making, and just like the way he played tonight.
15: Donovan, you really burst on the scene, I thought, last year as a freshman, and now, just a season later, you really look to as the leader of this team, which is a great compliment. Mm-hmm. What do you think of that role, though? Because things have changed based on your performance and other players leaving from last season.
16: I try to step in that leader role as much as I can, bringing guys with me and picking up my teammates and just, leading by example and showing them the way. So,
15: What do you think of the receiver room? A couple of transfers come in, and Goody and Lee, and some.

0: Alvin Alubide, back to you.
1: Chris Trevino, thank you very much. Austin Simmons in his Mizzou debut as QB1 tonight had 4 touchdowns and 2 incompletions. Not bad. Here is Chris Trevino once again with Austin Simmons.
0: Chris Trevino joined now by Austin Simmons, Missouri's new starting quarterback, the Ole Miss transfer. Austin, good to be with you. Congratulations on the victory. What did you think? Your first game as a Missouri Tiger.
2: You know, it feels great. You know, I appreciate you again for the congrats. Honestly, I feel more relieved than anything, honestly. It's been like a really long season from last year and a long off season up to this point. So it feels great to really like just let everything go, just go ball.
0: I'll bet you were through a lot with the injury at Ole Miss and then the transfer here. What has it been like coming to Missouri and now taking over as the quarterback? Just that whole process. I know it's been a long one, as you mentioned.
2: It wasn't really as rough for me. It was really just another opportunity for me just to go play football. I didn't really think too much about the transition, though. I was really just excited to get to work and really just get to know everyone here.
0: Boy, you look great tonight. The 17 of 19 passes completed, 252 yards and 4 touchdowns. I mean, that'll work, don't you think?
2: That's pretty solid right there. That's a pretty good start.
0: What do you think of this team here? You're here with Coach Drinkwitz and a lot of new players. So it is in college football these days. What do you think about this group?
2: You know, we really harp a lot about our brotherhood and really just like building that unity with all of us together. And honestly, I love this team. I love every single person in this team, in this program, in this building. It doesn't really matter who they are or where they came from. I love every single person in this building. And honestly, I think we're going to go really far with this team.
0: Man, Austin, you've got a strong left arm. You can sling that football. That's been a forte of yours, I guess, since you were a kid, huh? I mean, you've worked to develop that, but boy, do you have a strong arm.
2: I'll tell you this. It's really just required a lot of work growing up. You know, I wasn't really always like this and this talented. I'd say everything was really grinded for growing up.
0: Well, it's showing up. And finally, I got to ask you, baseball, you threw a couple of no-hitters back-to-back in high school. You batted 365 in a season. Was that something you considered ever playing at the next level? I mean, I think you made a good choice with football.
2: I mean, I played baseball at Ole Miss, too. I was a relief pitcher there as well. I had some appearances and had some pretty solid outings while I was there before something happened, you know, my freshman year. So honestly, that's why I had to shut baseball down and stick to football.
0: Yeah, well, you made a good choice. It's hard to play both, but maybe Coach Jackson with the baseball program knows where to find you, just in case, Austin. But in all seriousness, congratulations. A great start here tonight.
2: Thank you. I really appreciate you. MIZ.
0: ZLU, Austin Simmons. Guys, back upstairs to you.
1: It's not looking good for you in the spring, Matt, with the baseball. But in the fall, a lot of promise that we saw out there tonight.
3: I knew he did pitch at Ole Miss. I wasn't making that up. I mean, it looked as advertised in terms of the arm talent. That's what jumps off the page. And what Austin Simmons will have to do is continue to be put in game situations and continue to make the right decisions at the right times. Because I think that the raw ability he has opens the door for him and for this Missouri offense under Chip Lindsey to do some very dynamic things. But you're only going to be able to do that if you see those things when the bullets are flying, or when, if you recognize where the weakness in a defense is, and that stuff that you can do one way on film all you want, but you really have to be out there to see it. And so the tests will increase, right? The Tigers go to Lawrence next week, and that will be, for many reasons, a different type of test. Then back home against a Troy team that will be hungry for an upset, and then before you know it, it's Southeastern Conference play the rest of the way, and there will be no slouch anywhere there. So I think we'll learn a lot more about what we see from the Tigers starting quarterback over these next 2 non-conference games. But the early results are very promising, and I don't think there's any other way to say it. Like, he looked awfully good and then eventually awfully comfortable out there tonight.
1: 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For more information, visit buildunion.com. One more scoreboard update, and then we're going to get out of here because I got to get my kids to school in the morning. 54-14, Mizzou over Pine Bluff. This is the wrap-up show brought to you by the Laborers Union of Missouri on the Central Bank Tiger Network from Learfield.
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6: Good evening, my friends. One more time for me across the great state of Missouri tonight. Our time is 11:20. I'm Brian Helsworth, live in studio with your final scoreboard of the evening. Number 25, Missouri, beating Arkansas Pine Bluff 54-14, the final score. Missouri and Kansas playing next week. Kansas, by the way, is playing tomorrow night against Long Island University. Normally, we get right to the SEC. I got a couple of quick top 25 other key games that we've been focusing on tonight. The Utah game is just about done. 2 minutes to play. Number 21, Utah, is going to win this one handily. 59-14. They lead now. Fourth quarter during the two-minute warning, if you will. Morgan Scully's a Utes. His first regular season game as a coach. First time these two teams have played since 1993. What's getting all the attention tonight? Game that just wrapped up a few moments ago on ESPN. Colorado, Georgia Tech, ACC, Big 12, back and forth. Defensive battle. Georgia Tech had the lead 13-7 with 2 minutes to go. Colorado out of timeouts, running out of time. They get it done.
7: 42 seconds remaining. Moving to left the right ball at Teshmark. Juju's out of the shotgun of his right hip is to Kayla Taylor. Snap to Juju. Drops. Steps over the pocket. Time. Looks. Throws. Caught. Five. In zone. Touchdown. Touchdown, Colorado. What a route to the tight end. And a throw by Juju. Joy in Atlanta. And the Buffs are a PAT away from taking the win here at Bobby Dodd.
6: They win it 14-13. Tech had a chance to win it at the very end, but that kick was blocked. Colorado with the win. Elsewhere in the SEC, got a lot of football coming up this weekend. Number 8, Texas A&M hosting Missouri State out of Springfield. Skylar Locklear, their great quarterback at Missouri State, 4,000 yards of total offense. He'll be playing at Kyle Field to get $1.2 million payday, if you will. Number 10, Oklahoma in UTEP. They'll be playing tomorrow night. The Sooners coming in at number 10 in the land. That game will be in Norman, Oklahoma. Big game coming up Saturday evening. Clemson, number 11, LSU, ACC, and the SEC. Number 3, Georgia and Tennessee State. Dogs are 65-7 since 2021. That by far is the best record in college football. ACC, SEC again. Louisville and Ole Miss. That'll be a big game coming up this weekend. Furman, number 20, Tennessee. Texas State, number 5, Texas, just 30 miles apart. They haven't played since 1930. They'll play Saturday. East Carolina, number 13, Alabama. Kent State, South Carolina as well. Other big games at the top 25 this weekend include number 7, Miami and Stanford, Utah Tech taking on number 14, Brigham Young, and number 23, Houston will take on Oregon State. I'm Brian Helsworth. Our final score tonight.

0: Missouri over Arkansas Pine Bluff, 54-14. Back to Pro Field in Columbia for the final time tonight. Take it away, Brad and Mike. Matt.
1: Brian, thank you very much. 562 yards of total offense for Mizzou tonight. Again, the Tigers led 40-0 at halftime, so this one was never really in doubt. Pine Bluff with only 6 yards of total offense in the first half. They did most of their damage offensively in the second half of this contest. 21st consecutive sellout that extends the program record here at Memorial Stadium. The Tigers have won 12 straight home night games. Austin Simmons nearly perfect in his Mizzou debut, 17 of 19, 252 yards, 4 touchdowns. And Donovan Alubide, a career-high 8 receptions for 116 yards and 2 scores to help lead the way here. And now it's time to make the short trip west on I-70 to take on the old rivals in Lawrence. Our coverage next Friday night, the 11th, starting at 5 for the 7 o'clock kickoff. Going to be an interesting environment, we'll say this. At last check, KU, despite only having a capacity of 32,000 this year during renovations, had still not sold out for this rivalry matchup, so we'll see what the vibe is like over there. It was already going to be interesting with the construction. Mizzou hasn't played over there in 20-plus years, and an opportunity to get to 2-0, certainly, and an opportunity to see what it looks like against a Power Conference opponent.
2: Yeah, absolutely. I mean, we know what the vibe was like when these two teams played here a season ago. And it wasn't the rivalry maybe as people knew it on the gridiron, but it certainly was no love lost. And there were plenty of Missouri fans who were out for a little bit of cooked bird in that game, and they got their wish. So is there revenge for Lance Leipold that motivates his team? Is there going to be a crowd that's like that at Booth Stadium? I don't know those answers, but I think we should all be very interested in finding out the answers. And I mean, anytime these two teams play, I mean, come on. You could play each other in tiddlywinks. It wouldn't matter. It's always something to pay attention to, and I'm glad, you know, I wish it wasn't on a Friday night, to be quite honest with you, but I'm glad that they have the stage where people can have eyeballs on it, because I think it's important when Missouri and Kansas get to play in anything.
1: We'll get it rolling in 8 days. Again, the coverage starting next Friday night at 5 o'clock on these Tiger Network stations. That's Matt Michaels. My thanks to him. My thanks to our on-site engineer, Jeremy Washington, Dylan Riggs, and earlier tonight, Ethan Sargent, doing great work for us on the ones and twos at Learfield headquarters in Jefferson City. For all of them, I'm Brad Trinago. Final score for the final time. Mizzou opens the season at home with a 54-14 victory against Arkansas Pine Bluff. Have a great rest of your night. Have a happy and safe Labor Day weekend. This is the wrap-up show. It's brought to you by the Laborers Union of Missouri on the Central Bank Tiger Network from Learfield.
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12: Here's a look at your forecast. An extreme heat warning continues. Lows dip down to about 71 overnight under clear skies, mainly sunny Friday, high of 93. Lows dip down to about 72 Friday night, mainly clear skies, mainly sunny and dry Saturday and Sunday, mid-90s Saturday, low 90s by Sunday. I'm Staff Meteorologist Derek Height. Currently, it's 81 degrees.
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It was a home run when the game was tied, a pickup truck when I could drive, one pink line when

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1: Here's a look at your forecast. An extreme heat warning continues. Lows dip down to about 71 overnight under clear skies. Mainly sunny Friday, high of 93. Lows dip down to about 72 Friday night, mainly clear skies. Mainly sunny and dry Saturday and Sunday, mid-90s Saturday, low 90s by Sunday. I'm Staff Meteorologist Derek Height. Currently, it's 81 degrees.
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1: NBC News Radio, I'm Tammy Trujillo. Vice President J.D. Vance won't say if the U.S. has plans to help the Iranian people overthrow the Islamic regime. Vance hosted the White House press briefing Thursday and was pressed on recent comments from President Trump where he encouraged the Iranian people to rise up.
2: There are a lot of course, additional tools that we have at our disposal. Some of those the president will use and some of them he won't.
1: Vance said he's not going to advertise what the U.S.

0: is doing with Iran from a podium, adding that everything is on the table when it comes to Iran. The vice president said that any comments he could make would interfere with Trump's decision space when it comes to Iran. The jury in the Lindsey Clancy triple murder case will be back to deliberate Friday after an eventful day that saw the judge clarify to the jury the definition of reasonable doubt. Clancy's attorney, Kevin Reddington, spoke later to reporters, saying the issue lies with one juror. Reddington pushed the judge to have the juror dismissed, but the judge refused. Earlier in the week, the judge invoked a rule meant to help the jury reach a decision in a last-ditch effort to avoid a mistrial. Clancy admitted to killing her three children in 2023, but has pleaded not guilty by reason of insanity. Gas prices are heading up as the Labor Day weekend travel period begins. AAA reports the national average for a gallon of regular is $4.14. That's up 5 cents compared to a week ago. The cheapest gas is found in Indiana at $3.44 a gallon. Drivers in California, meanwhile, are paying an average of $5.78 a gallon. That's the highest in the country. Feminist icon Gloria Steinem has died. A post on her official Instagram said that Steinem passed away peacefully at her home in New York, surrounded by some of the many people who loved her. She was 92. Her representatives are asking fans to light a candle in her honor and for donations to be made to her charity, Gloria's Foundation. Steinem was considered the leader of the feminist movement in the U.S., especially in the late 1960s and early 1970s. 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
2: And we thank you for joining us for a news check on Regional Radio. St. Joseph Man will have his circuit arraignment date in late September after he waived a preliminary hearing to clear the way for his case to move to Nottoway County Circuit Court. Anthony Ryan Doles was originally charged with felony stealing numerous tools and general merchandise from property owned by Sutherland's and Ace Hardware in an original complaint. The complaint tied Doles to four incidents when Doles allegedly left with merchandise from the business without paying for the items. The officer submitting the report used video footage and social media to tie Doles to the incidents. The specific thefts in the complaint showed the thefts took place between mid-April and mid-May of this year. His arraignment date for the Nottoway County Higher Court will be September 28th. The Holden, Missouri man served last week for felony charges of financial exploitation of an elder disabled person and deceptive business practices will have his case moved to circuit court. Harlan Wayne Dilday posted a cash-only $50,000 bond last week after he was served a warrant with charges dating back to June 29th. The probable cause statement says Dilday owns Dilday & Sons LLC in Holden. The charges were brought after a D&D employee approached a Nottoway County resident over the age of 60 and suggested that the resident hired D&D Outdoor to remove a dangerous tree and later to trim shrubs. The statement says the agreed-upon price for the work was $500 for the tree removal, $850 for shrubbery work. The statement then alleges that the employee demanded $8,500 following the completion of the work, but was willing to accept $7,000, and the resident felt compelled to give the money. The resident was also directed to write a check to H.W. Dilday Jr. instead of the business name. When the daughter of the resident became aware of the situation, she contacted the business to complain about such an overcharge, and the residence was then visited in a little over a week by the employee, who then offered $3,000 if further action would not be pursued. Since Dilday was arrested in July of 2025, the Missouri Attorney General's office has received numerous complaints and says the subject has continued to engage in deceptive business practices. Six elderly consumers' exploitations were mentioned in the probable cause statement. The total amount of lost money, over $206,000. An arraignment date has been set for Harlan Wayne Dilday for October 5th in Nottoway County Court. 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
4: Here's a look at your forecast. An extreme heat warning continues. Lows dip down to about 71 overnight under clear skies. Mainly sunny Friday, high of 93. Lows dip down to about 72 Friday night, mainly clear skies. mainly sunny and dry. Saturday and Sunday, mid-90s.

0: 80s Saturday, low 90s by Sunday. I'm staff meteorologist Derek Height. Currently, it's 81 degrees.
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0: here's a look at your forecast. An extreme heat warning continues. Lows dip down to about 71 overnight under clear skies, mainly sunny Friday, high of 93. Lows dip down to about 72 Friday night, mainly clear skies, mainly sunny and dry Saturday and Sunday, mid-90s Saturday, low 90s by Sunday. I'm Staff Meteorologist Derek Height. Currently, it's 80 degrees.
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1: NBC News Radio, I'm Tammy Trujillo. The jury in the Lindsey Clancy triple murder case will be back to deliberate more on Friday after an eventful day that saw the judge clarify for the jury the definition of reasonable doubt. Clancy's attorney, Kevin Reddington, later spoke to reporters saying the issue lies with one juror.
2: The juror has been identified by the note from the foreperson, and there will be an inquiry by the judge tomorrow at 9 o'clock.
1: Reddington pushed the judge to have that juror dismissed, but the judge refused. Earlier in the week, the judge invoked a rule meant to help the jury reach a decision in a last-ditch effort to avoid a mistrial. Clancy's admitted to killing her three children in 2023, but pleaded not guilty by reason of insanity. The Labor Day holiday weekend travel has begun. This evening and tomorrow are expected to be the busiest times on the road, according to analytics company INRIX. Airports will also be extremely busy, with the TSA expecting to screen more than 17 million people between now and Wednesday. AAA says the most popular destinations this year include Seattle, Orlando, Florida, Boston, Denver, and New York City. Alaska cruises and national park vacations have also seen strong demand. Vice President J.D. Vance held the first White House briefing since July 23rd on Thursday. He was asked if the Trump administration should be blamed for rising gas prices, leading Vance to point the finger at Iran for shooting at oil tankers in the Strait of Hormuz. Vance added that U.S. gas prices are lower than in the rest of the world. A lengthy investigation into former athletic NFL insider Diana Russini's relationship with the New England Patriots head coach Mike Vrabel is over. Results of that internal investigation found Russini violated newsroom standards but didn't show bias toward Vrabel or his teams. More than 1,100 stories, videos, and podcast episodes were examined, but ESPN reports Russini was not interviewed during the five-month probe. 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
4: And we thank you for joining us for a news check on Regional Radio. The Powersville resident who allegedly passed a bad check for an amount which warranted a felony charge has her next court appearance in October in Putnam County Court. Carla K. Duncan is charged with issuing a check to a Unionville business for over $4,300 on a bank account, which did not have the amount of funding in the account. She's also accused in the felony criminal complaint of failing to pay the check within 10 days after receiving an actual notice in writing that the check had not been paid since there were insufficient funds. The action which led to the charges took place in late January. Duncan's next court appearance in Putnam County Circuit Court will be on October 21st. Two vehicles received extensive damage after an accident on Highway 136 east of Tarkio on Thursday morning. Missouri State Highway Patrol reports a 68-year-old female driver from Tarkio was heading eastbound on Highway 136 at Route M, 7 miles east of Tarkio, and slowed to turn northbound on Route M. At that time, a pickup following a car began overtaking the car, and the front passenger side of the car hit the pickup's driver's side. The pickup was being driven by a 29-year-old Blanchard, Iowa male. Both vehicles stayed on their wheels after impact. The Blanchard, Iowa pickup driver received minor injuries, and a 67-year-old Tarkio female passenger in the car also had minor injuries. Both were taken to Mosaic and Maryville by the Atchison Holt ambulance. The accident was reported at 10:50 on Thursday morning. The Atchison County Sheriff's Department assisted the Highway Patrol. 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
5: Here's a look at your forecast. An extreme heat warning continues. Lows dip down to about 71 overnight under clear skies, mainly sunny Friday, high of 93. Lows dip down to about 72 Friday night, mainly clear skies. Mainly sunny and dry Saturday and Sunday, mid-90s Saturday, low 90s by Sunday. I'm Staff Meteorologist Derek Height. Currently, it's 80 degrees.
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0: Here's a look at your forecast. An extreme heat warning continues. Lows dip down to about 71 overnight under clear skies. Mainly sunny Friday, high of 93. Lows dip down to about 72 Friday night, mainly clear skies. Mainly sunny and dry Saturday and Sunday, mid-90s Saturday, low 90s by Sunday. I'm Staff Meteorologist Derek Height. Right now, it's 79 degrees.
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1: NBC News Radio, I'm Tammy Trujillo. The jury in the Lindsey Clancy triple murder case will return to deliberate in the morning. The judge dismissed the jury after an eventful day that saw him clarify the definition of reasonable doubt. Afterward, Clancy's lawyer claimed the issue surrounds one single juror.
2: Basically, that there's a person who has doubt but will not listen to the judge's instruction.
1: He pushed to have that juror dismissed, but the judge refused. Clancy admits to killing her three children in 2023 but pleaded not guilty by reason of insanity. Her attorneys say she had a postpartum psychotic break. Americans are hitting the road to get to their Labor Day holiday weekend destinations. At the same time, AAA says gas prices are going up. The national average for a gallon of regular is $4.14. That's up 5 cents compared to a week ago. The cheapest gas is in Indiana at $3.44 a gallon. Drivers in California are paying the highest in the country at $5.78 a gallon. According to AAA, the most popular destinations this year include Seattle, Orlando, Florida, Boston, Denver, and New York City. Alaska cruises and national park vacations have also seen strong demand. President Trump says the U.S. has virtually unlimited amounts of mid- to high-grade munitions. He's pushing back on reports the Pentagon has depleted its stockpiles in the Iran war. Trump called journalists who report on shortages treasonous on Truth Social. He claimed the U.S. is producing munitions at levels never seen before. This as the war has entered its seventh month with no sign yet of a lasting peace deal. Spider-Man Brand New Day is expected to top the box office for a sixth straight time. The fourth installment in the Tom Holland-led franchise is projected to make between $13 and $18 million this weekend. Christopher Nolan's The Odyssey is likely to take second place with $7 to $10 million in its eighth week in theaters. New this week is the action crime thriller By Any Means. It's looking to make between $5 and $7 million in its debut. 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
4: And we thank you for joining us for a news check on Regional Radio. Representative from the Missouri School Boards Association provided an analysis of what she took from the listening session held on Thursday by the Department of Elementary and Secondary Education on the A through F grading system, which would be used to assess the effectiveness of schools. Caitlin Whaley is the Director of Advocacy for the Missouri School Boards Association. She says she was pleased to hear that the Missouri assessment testing window will not be moved up.
5: The main takeaway that I was excited to hear today in the listening session was that they will not be adjusting the MAP testing window. That was a serious concern of a lot of people in the state, that they were going to be moving the MAP testing window earlier this year, which would have given teachers less time to meet the requirements and students less time to learn the material. So that will not be adjusted for the 26 to 27 school year, but they have not made any announcement on ongoing if there will be adjustments to the testing window.
4: She does say that many other questions are still remaining.
5: There were still a lot of unanswered questions today, both on how this will be calculated and implemented. So we will be continuing to provide updates as they finalize this plan going forward.
4: The construction of the A through F grading system by the Missouri Department of Elementary and Secondary Education came as a result of an executive order by Missouri Governor Mike Kehoe. There will be two more listening sessions that will be held on the matter. One will be held in St. Louis. There will also be another that will be held in Columbia. And you are listening to Regional Radio.
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6: Here's a look at your forecast. An extreme heat warning continues. Lows dip down to about 71 overnight under clear skies, mainly sunny Friday, high of 93. Lows dip down to about 72 Friday night, mainly clear skies. Mainly sunny and dry Saturday and Sunday, mid-90s Saturday, low 90s by Sunday. I'm Staff Meteorologist Derek Height. Right now, it's 79 degrees.
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0: Here's a look at your forecast. An extreme heat warning continues until 8 p.m. tomorrow night. 71 overnight under clear skies. High temperatures reach up to 93. Friday, mainly sunny skies. Mainly clear Friday night. Lows around 72. Lots of sunshine and dry Saturday and Sunday. Mid-90s Saturday. Low 90s by Sunday. I'm staff meteorologist Derek Height. Currently 77.
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1: NBC News Radio, I'm Tammy Trujillo. A senior civilian official for the Army is being promoted to acting U.S. Army Secretary. President Trump said on social media Thursday he was appointing Adam Tell to the position. Tell is the Assistant Secretary of the Army for Civil Works. He'll take over for Dan Driscoll, who turned in his resignation on Monday after some repeated friction with Secretary of War Pete Hegseth. The jury in Massachusetts in the Lindsey Clancy triple murder trial will be back in the morning for another round of deliberations. The judge dismissed the panel Thursday after an eventful day that saw him clarify for the jury the definition of reasonable doubt. Clancy's lawyer claims the issue surrounds a single juror.
2: Basically, that there's a person who has doubt but will not listen to the judge's instruction.
1: He pushed to have the juror dismissed, but the judge refused. Clancy's admitted to killing her three children in 2023, but pleaded not guilty by reason of insanity. The House of Representatives has passed legislation to crack down on universities that boycott Israel. That story from Mark Mayfield.
3: On Thursday, the House voted 237 to 169 to approve the Protect Economic and Academic Freedom Act. The legislation blocks federal aid to universities that engage in boycotts of Israel. The vote was mostly along party lines, with two Republicans voting no and 33 Democrats voting yes. It now heads to the Senate for consideration. I'm Mark Mayfield.
1: California lawmakers are passing Leno's Law. The bipartisan bill aims to relieve more classic car owners from California's emission rules, which are the strictest in the nation. It's backed by comedian Jay Leno, who owns hundreds of classic cars and motorcycles stored at his garage in Burbank. The bill would exempt some cars made before the model year 1981 from the standard smog checks. The current rules generally require gas-powered vehicles from the model year 1976 and up to undergo a smog check every 2 years. 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
5: And we thank you for joining us for a news check on regional radio. Missouri Department of Conservation is inviting novice squirrel hunters to a free field to fork clinic on squirrel hunting at Fountain Grove Conservation Area in Meadville on Saturday, September 26th. It will be a clinic that will run from 7:30 until 1 p.m. Participants will be paired with an experienced mentor to go on a squirrel hunt of their own and learn how to clean and prepare a harvested squirrel for eating. The clinic is for participants 11 years of age and older. Hunters 16 years of age and older do need to be hunter education certified and possess a valid small game hunting permit or proof of exemption. Squirrel hunting is limited to the eastern gray squirrel and the fox squirrel, with the hunting season running through February 15th. Hunters are allowed to harvest 10 squirrels per day with a possession limit of 20 squirrels. There are various permitted methods for hunting squirrel in the Show Me State, and you can get more about that by going to the Missouri Department of Conservation's website. This week's crop progress report showed corn maturity in Missouri at about 24% complete. It means that harvest time's just ahead. A National Education Center for Agricultural Safety representative says there are safety considerations which are encouraged. Rod Bain has more.
6: Farmers, whether in the middle of harvest or just beginning, Dan Needed of the National Education Center for Agricultural Safety says make safety checks of machinery and have personal protection and safety equipment available prior to the start of harvest for each season, for each day.
7: We always want to take a look at fire extinguishers that are in the shed and in the combine. Are they charged? Are they ready to go? The first aid kits. Do you have a farm first aid kit that's stocked and ready to go?
6: Needed adds, if a grower's area uses 911 signs for emergency notification,
7: have a notebook in every vehicle that might go from farmstead to farmstead, because farmers are now renting more property than ever before. So if you have an emergency, that you can get that 911 sign and be able to give them that 911 number right away, which is going to tell the dispatcher what fire department, what ambulance, what law enforcement agency to be able to respond.
6: I'm Rod Bain reporting for the U.S. Department of Agriculture in Washington, D.C.
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8: Here's a look at your forecast. An extreme heat warning continues until 8 p.m. tomorrow night. 71 overnight under clear skies. High temperatures reach up to 93 Friday, mainly sunny skies. Mainly clear Friday night, lows around 72. Lots of sunshine and dry Saturday and Sunday, mid-90s Saturday, low 90s by Sunday. I'm staff meteorologist Derek Height, currently 77.
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0: Here's a look at your forecast. An extreme heat warning continues until 8 p.m. tomorrow night. Lows dip down to about 71 overnight under clear skies, mainly clear skies. Friday, highs level off around 94. Friday night, lows level off around 73. Mainly sunny skies Saturday with highs around 95. 92, slight chance of thunderstorms Sunday. I'm staff meteorologist Derek Height. Right now, it's 75 degrees.
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1: NBC News Radio, I'm Mark Mayfield. The Trump administration is asking the Supreme Court to withhold delivery of some mail ballots. The move escalates a legal fight just 2 months before the November midterm elections. The emergency appeal stems from President Trump's executive order from March that gave federal agencies a larger role in election administration and mail voting. The Justice Department says the new rules involve only modest envelope design and addressing information requirements. Voting rights groups and 23 Democratic-led states say the President and Postal Service don't have the authority to decide which ballots should be delivered to voters. Vice President J.D. Vance won't say if the U.S. has plans to help the Iranian people overthrow the Islamic regime. Vance hosted the White House press briefing Thursday and was pressed on recent comments from President Trump, where he encouraged the Iranian people to rise up.
2: There are a lot of course, additional tools that we have at our disposal. Some of those the president will use and some of them he won't.
1: Vance said he's not going to advertise what the U.S. is doing with Iran from a podium and added that everything is on the table when it comes to Iran. The vice president said that any comments he would make would interfere with Trump's decision space when it comes to Iran. The Pentagon has put new guidelines for testosterone screening on hold. Tammy Trujillo explains.
3: A day after the new policies were introduced to screen male service members aged 30 and over for testosterone deficiency, they were rescinded. The War Department says the guidelines are being updated and a final version will be released shortly. War Secretary Pete Hegseth called for the screening earlier this year in a social media video called the High T Department of War. I'm Tammy Trujillo.
1: And the Missouri Supreme Court has thrown out new congressional district maps intended to benefit Republicans. The court ordered the previous maps to be put back into effect for November's election. Missouri Attorney General Catherine Hanaway says she'll appeal to the U.S. Supreme Court. 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
5: And we thank you for joining us for a news check on Regional Radio. U.S. Drought Monitor map released on Thursday morning remains similar to the map in recent weeks, with a slight downgrade for counties in the southwest corner of Missouri. This week's map took into account the conditions of Missouri's soil moisture through Monday. The area's map includes some pre-drought territory in northern Harrison County, a large part of Grundy County, and the southwestern corner of Mercer County in Missouri. The downgrade in the southwest corner of the state was attributed to the regression of some counties that moved from moderate drought to severe drought, and other counties that moved from pre-drought conditions to moderate drought. Overall, 54% of Missouri is out of any dryness category, 19% of territories in pre-drought, and 19% in moderate drought, 8% is in severe drought. Missouri's Climate and Weather Committee did vote at its August 10th meeting to recommend the drought alert that was in effect for the state to expire. The Department of Natural Resources does plan to continue to monitor weather impacts within the state. With the expiration of the state's current drought alert, the drought alert was active for 11 months. It was started by an executive order that began on September 22nd of last year. In accordance with the Missouri Drought Mitigation and Response Plan, the DNR's Water Resources Center, in consultation with the state climatologist and the National Weather Service, will continue to monitor the potential development of drought conditions within Missouri. Drought alerts allow state agencies to work together in providing resources for drought relief and for the coordination of certain state operations to provide as much assistance as possible to the impacted communities. Iowa's drought map is nearly identical to the map from last week, with 69% of territory free of any dryness category. That territory includes all the territory in our listing area. 11% of Iowa's in pre-drought. The state has 19% of territory in moderate drought, and the moderate drought territory is in the northwestern part of Iowa. 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
6: Here's a look at your forecast. an extreme heat warning continues until 8 p.m. tomorrow night. Lows dip down to about 71 overnight under clear skies, mainly clear skies. Friday, highs level off around 94. Friday night, lows level off around 73. Mainly sunny skies Saturday with highs around 95. 92, slight chance of thunderstorms Sunday. I'm staff meteorologist Derek Height. Right now, it's 75 degrees.
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0: Here's a look at your forecast. An extreme heat warning continues until 8 p.m. tomorrow night. Lows dip down to about 71 overnight under clear skies, mainly clear skies. Friday, highs level off around 94. Friday night, lows level off around 73. Mainly sunny skies Saturday with highs around 95. 92, slight chance of thunderstorms Sunday. I'm staff meteorologist Derek Height. Right now, it's 73 degrees.
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1: NBC News Radio, I'm Michael Kastner. Two survivors have been found in the rubble 9 days after a massive flood roared through a mountain town in Nepal. More from Tammy Trujillo.
2: Over 1,200 people died when a glacier collapsed last week in the Himalayas, sending a wall of water crashing on a mountain town north of Kathmandu. Rescue teams found two survivors covered in mud who'd been trapped in a tunnel linked to a hydropower station along the mountain river. They were taken to a hospital in Kathmandu. Over 4,200 people are still missing, and officials believe hundreds could be trapped in the tunnels connected to six hydropower projects along the river.
1: The Trump administration is asking the Supreme Court to withhold delivery of some mail ballots. Scott Carr with more.
3: The move escalates a legal fight just 2 months before the November midterm elections. It's an emergency appeal stemming from President Trump's executive order in March that gave federal agencies a larger role in running elections and mail-in voting. The Justice Department claims the new rules involve only modest envelope design and requirements regarding addressee information. Several voting rights groups and 23 Democratic-led states say the president and the Postal Service do not have the authority to decide which ballots should be delivered to voters.
1: The jury in the Lindsey Clancy triple murder case will be back to deliberate today after an eventful day that saw the judge clarify to the jury the definition of reasonable doubt. Clancy's attorney, Kevin Reddington, later spoke to reporters saying the issue lies with one juror.
4: The juror has been identified by the note from the foreperson, and there will be an inquiry by the judge tomorrow at 9 o'clock.
1: Reddington pushed the judge to have the juror dismissed, but the judge refused. Earlier this week, the judge invoked a rule meant to help the jury reach a decision in a last-ditch effort to avoid a mistrial. Michael Kastner, NBC News Radio.
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6: And we thank you for joining us for a news check on Regional Radio. St. Joseph Man will have his circuit arraignment date in late September after he waived a preliminary hearing to clear the way for his case to move to Nottoway County Circuit Court. Anthony Ryan Doles was originally charged with felony stealing numerous tools and general merchandise from property owned by Sutherland's and Ace Hardware in an original complaint. The complaint tied Doles to four incidents when Doles allegedly left with merchandise from the business without paying for the items. The officer submitting the report used video footage and social media to tie Doles to the incidents. The specific thefts in the complaint showed the thefts took place between mid-April and mid-May of this year. His arraignment date for the Nottoway County Higher Court will be September 28th. The Holden, Missouri man served last week for felony charges of financial exploitation of an elder disabled person and deceptive business practices will have his case moved to circuit court. Harlan Wayne Dilday posted a cash-only $50,000 bond last week after he was served a warrant with charges dating back to June 29th. The probable cause statement says Dilday owns Dilday & Sons LLC in Holden. The charges were brought after a D&D employee approached a Nottoway County resident over the age of 60 and suggested that the resident hired D&D Outdoor to remove a dangerous tree and later to trim shrubs. The statement says the agreed-upon price for the work was $500 for the tree removal, $850 for shrubbery work. The statement then alleges that the employee demanded $8,500 following the completion of the work, but was willing to accept $7,000, and the resident felt compelled to give the money. The resident was also directed to write a check to H.W. Dilday Jr. instead of the business name. When the daughter of the resident became aware of the situation, she contacted the business to complain about such an overcharge, and the resident was then visited in a little over a week by the employee, who then offered $3,000 if further action would not be pursued. Since Dilday was arrested in July of 2025, the Missouri Attorney General's office has received numerous complaints and says the subject has continued to engage in deceptive business practices. Six elderly consumers' exploitations were mentioned in the probable cause statement. The total amount of lost money, over $206,000. An arraignment date has been set for Harlan Wayne Dilday for October 5th. in Nottoway County Court. 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
7: Here's a look at your forecast. An extreme heat warning continues until 8 p.m. tomorrow night. Lows dip down to about 71 overnight under clear skies, mainly clear skies. Friday, highs level off around 94. Friday night, lows level off around 73. Mainly sunny skies Saturday with highs around 95. 92, slight chance of thunderstorms Sunday. I'm staff meteorologist Derek Height. Right now, it's 73 degrees.
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0: Here's a look at your forecast. An extreme heat warning continues. Highs level off around 94 today under mainly clear skies. Mainly clear skies again tonight. Lows level off around 73. Mainly sunny skies tomorrow. High of 95. Temps a bit above average Sunday and Monday with highs in the low 90s. Slight chance of thunderstorms Sunday. I'm staff meteorologist Derek Height. Right now, it's 73 degrees.
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1: NBC News Radio, I'm Michael Kastner. Iran says five civilians are dead after it claims the U.S. bombed a wedding party in a town near the Strait of Hormuz.
2: Iranian television broadcasting images of what it says are parts of the American missile responsible, claims NBC News cannot verify, and of what Iranian media says are hospitalized wounded, including children. A U.S. official said that the military had been conducting strikes in the vicinity.
1: Keir Simmons reports that the official also said that CENTCOM is investigating the claims. Vice President J.D. Vance says he's extremely skeptical of the Iranian accounts. Vance was asked about the reports at Thursday's White House press briefing and said Iranian state media has not been a very good scribe about what's happened in the conflict. Two survivors have been rescued from the rubble 9 days after a devastating flood roared through a mountain town in Nepal. Over 1,200 people died when a glacier collapsed last week in the Himalayas, sending a wall of water crashing on a mountain town north of Kathmandu. An ICE officer who shot a Venezuelan immigrant in Minnesota has reportedly been taken into federal custody. More from Mark Mayfield.
3: CBS News says Christian Castro was arrested in Texas late Thursday on charges of lying to investigators about the shooting, which happened earlier this year during the Trump administration's immigration crackdown in Minnesota. Castro was arrested in Texas last May, but released last week after a judge denied a request to hold him pending extradition to Minnesota. On Wednesday, a federal grand jury returned a 6-count indictment against Castro. He reportedly will make his initial court appearance later today.
1: A Republican congressman says Senator Mitch McConnell could return to Capitol Hill when the Senate reconvenes later this month. Kentucky lawmaker James Comer told a reporter, "I sure hope so," when asked whether McConnell would join his Senate colleagues after the Labor Day break. Michael Kastner, NBC News Radio.
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2: And we thank you for joining us for a news check on Regional Radio. The Powersville resident who allegedly passed a bad check for an amount which warranted a felony charge has her next court appearance in October in Putnam County Court. Carla K. Duncan is charged with issuing a check to a Unionville business for over $4,300 on a bank account, which did not have the amount of funding in the account. She's also accused in the felony criminal complaint of failing to pay the check within 10 days after receiving an actual notice in writing that the check had not been paid since there were insufficient funds. The action which led to the charges took place in late January. Duncan's next court appearance in Putnam County Circuit Court will be on October 21st. Two vehicles received extensive damage after an accident on Highway 136 east of Tarkio on Thursday morning. Missouri State Highway Patrol reports a 68-year-old female driver from Tarkio was heading eastbound on Highway 136 at Route M, 7 miles east of Tarkio, and slowed to turn northbound on Route M. At that time, a pickup following a car began overtaking the car, and the front passenger side of the car hit the pickup's driver's side. The pickup was being driven by a 29-year-old Blanchard, Iowa male. Both vehicles stayed on their wheels after impact. The Blanchard, Iowa pickup driver received minor injuries, and a 67-year-old Tarkio female passenger in the car also had minor injuries. Both were taken to Mosaic and Maryville by the Atchison Holt ambulance. The accident was reported at 10:50 on Thursday morning. The Atchison County Sheriff's Department assisted the Highway Patrol. 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
3: Let's take a look at the cash cattle market report. Throughout the day, bids of 219 were eventually 220 were offered in the South, but no new sales were noted. With feedlot managers seeing the boards rally today, they're hopeful to keep prices as close as steady as possible. There was some trade noted earlier in the week at 219 Live, $3 lower than last week's weighted average in the South and $3.44 to $3.45 in the North, steady to $1 lower than last week's weighted average. Beef cutouts are lower with choice down 188 at $376.90 based on 87 loads, with select down 286 at $350.72 based on 13 loads. Over on the mercantile, October live cattle up 412 at $214.30, December up 410 at $216.12, and February up 372 at $217.72. October feeder cattle is up 672 at $321.10. November is up 695 at $315.30. And January is up 690 at $307.92.
2: Well, let's go ahead and get you a check of the weather forecast. I would hate for you not to know this weather forecast, because while the map doesn't look bad, if you don't mind the shade of magenta, it does mean that we're going to be under an extreme heat warning that'll be in effect until Saturday evening now at 8 p.m. Sunshine is expected for the day today. High temperature, it's going to be up to 94 degrees. Heat index as high as 100. South-southwest winds at 6 to 11 miles an hour. Gusts will be as high as 22. Partly cloudy tonight with a low down to 73 degrees. South winds at 3 to 6 on Saturday, then sunny with a high temperature 95. Heat index as high as 101, and west-southwest winds at 5. Mostly clear then on Saturday night with a low down to 72 degrees. Sunday's forecast, well, there's at least a 20% chance of rain that'll be possible in the afternoon. Otherwise, sunny with a high temperature of 92 with a southeast wind at 6. On Sunday night, there's a 10% chance of rain prior to 7 p.m. and partly cloudy with a low down to 70. Labor Day, sunny with a high 91. Monday, partly cloudy with a low down to 73. On Tuesday, sunny with a high 96. Tuesday night, clear with a low 76. Wednesday, mostly sunny with a high of 94. Slight break in the weather, perhaps on Wednesday night and Thursday. Wednesday night, there's a 30% chance of precipitation, a low 72 degrees. And then on Thursday, there's mostly sunny weather, but still a 30% chance of rain with a high temperature that'll be at 88 degrees. Hunley Whaley Weather Station in Albany reporting 68 degrees right now. Lamoni Municipal Airport, fair conditions and a temperature of 74. And the reported temperature in Bethany is at 71 degrees. That is a check of your weather information on Regional Radio. 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
3: Let's take a look at the cash hog market report. The Eastern Corn Belt is at 87.09. The Western Corn Belt is unavailable due to confidentiality. The Iowa-Minnesota is unavailable due to confidentiality. The national cash hog average is down 149 at 88.03, with an average range of 85 to 90. Pork carcass cutouts are down 450 at 91.12 based on 189 loads. Over on the mercantile, October lean hogs are down 0.32 at 83.45, December is down 0.40 at 73.92, and February is down 0.27 at 76.60. Taking a look at the grain futures on the Chicago Board of Trade, December corn is down 3/4 at 5.40, March is down 3/4 at 5.55 1/4, May is down 1 at 5.62 1/4, November soybeans are down 1 3/4 at 13.14 1/2, January is down 3 at 13.28 1/2, and March is down 3 at 13.33 3/4. December Chicago wheat is up 1/2 at 7.54 3/4, March is up 1/4 at 7.70 1/4, and July is down 4 at 7.69 3/4. I'm Kayla Stopher on TFN, the Farm Net.
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1: And we thank you for joining us for a news check on Regional Radio. Weather forecast for the day today is calling for a high temperature that'll be at 94 degrees. Heat index will be at 100. Partly cloudy weather tonight with a low 73. Saturday's forecast sunny with a high temperature of 95. Heat index as high as 101. We do have an excessive heat warning that will be in effect all the way until 8 o'clock on Saturday evening. We'll have more on your weather forecast. That'll be upcoming shortly. 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City of Gallatin did have their water issue or procedure that took place yesterday, and it included a shutdown. Now, the Gallatin School District was being prepared that they would have a boil advisory that'll be in effect. As it turned out, the school was notified there was no need for a boil order for the district since the water was never shut off. Drinking water on the Gallatin campus will be safe to drink today. The Active Aging Resource Center is closed today, and the center will be reopened then on Tuesday after Labor Day. Missouri Department of Conservation also announced they will temporarily close the unstaffed firearm shooting range at the Gallatin Conservation Area in Daviess County during the week of September 14th. It'll be done for routine maintenance, and the Department of Conservation provides information about shooting ranges through their website. By unanimous vote on Thursday, the Missouri Supreme Court voted that the congressional map approved by the Missouri legislature in 2025 will go before voters in November's election, and the congressional districts, which were used in the August election, will now be reverted back to the congressional district, which were used previously. It means the Missouri voters will be voting on the map that was approved by the legislature in 2025, effectively either cementing its status that the issue was reflective of the voter sentiment, or that voters feel the issue was forced through by the Missouri legislative body. The court's decision comes days before the deadline for adding measures from the November 3rd ballot. The court added an order barring them from using the map for the November 3rd. The court also added an order barring the Secretary of State from using the map for the November 3rd elections. Attorney General Catherine Hanaway reacted to the measure by saying there will be an appeal before the U.S. Supreme Court and expressed confidence that the federal court will side with a new congressional map. In her decision, Judge Ginger Gooch says the federal issue that will be the basis of the appeal is that the federal constitution's delegation of power to legislatures for congressional redistricting prohibits the referendum, and pointed to a 1916 decision of the U.S. Supreme Court against the use of the state referendum to create new congressional districts instead of creating new districts by a state legislature. A St. Joseph man will have his circuit arraignment date in late September after he waived a preliminary hearing to clear the way for his case to move to Nottoway County Circuit Court. Anthony Ryan Doles was originally charged with felony stealing numerous tools and general merchandise from property owned by Sutherland's and Ace Hardware in an original complaint. The complaint tied Doles to four incidents when Doles allegedly left with merchandise from the business without paying for the items. The officer submitting the report used video footage and social media to tie Bowles to the incidents. The specific thefts in the complaint showed the thefts took place between mid-April and mid-May of this year. His arraignment for the Nottoway County Higher Court will be on September 28th. The Holden man served last week for felony charges of financial exploitation of an elder disabled person and deceptive business practices will have his case moved to Nottoway County's Circuit Court. Harlan Wayne Dilday posted a cash-only $50,000 bond last week after he was served a warrant with charges dating back to an action on June 29th. Probable cause statement says Dilday, who owns Dilday and Sons LLC in Holden, the charges were brought after a D&D employee approached a Nottoway County resident over the age of 60 and suggested that the resident hire D&D Outdoor to remove a dangerous tree and later to trim shrubs. The statement says the agreed-upon price for the work was $500 for the tree removal and $850 for the shrubbery work. The statement then alleges that the employee demanded $8,500 for following the completion of the work, but was willing to accept $7,000, and the resident felt compelled to give the money. The resident was also directed to write a check to H.D. Dilday Jr. instead of the business name. When the daughter of the resident then became aware of the situation, she contacted the business to complain about such an overcharge, and the residence was then visited a little over a week later by an employee who then offered $3,000 if the action would not be pursued. Since Dilday was arrested in July of 2025, the Missouri Attorney General's office says they've received numerous complaints and says the subject has continued to engage in deceptive business practices. Six elderly consumers' exploitations were mentioned in the probable cause statement. A total amount of money lost, over $206,000. An arraignment date has been set for Harlan Wayne Dilday in Nottoway County Court on November 5th. Northwest Missouri State Fair moves into its second to 5 days today. Family Entertainment Pavilion will be the, including the first set of shows by circus man Jason DeVaud, who will have his first show today at 1 p.m.
2: Now up at the pavilion, which is our free events, we do have a jam-packed afternoon and evening of things going on up there. We've got the circus man Jason DeVaud is returning after quite a few years where he hasn't been here, so we're glad to have him back. He'll have shows at 1, 3, and 5 on Friday at the Petit John Auto Center Pavilion.
1: And Ashton Vandervoort's a member of the Northwest Missouri State Fair. Other shows for Jason DeVaud will be at 3 and 5 p.m. A kids' pedal pull will also be near the pavilion area later on this evening at 5 p.m. It's going to be located just north and near the Missouri Department of Conservation building. A grandstand tractor pull will begin at 6:30 this evening. Matthew Molnix will also be performing at the Family Entertainment Pavilion. That'll be at 7 o'clock. Animal shows also begin today at the livestock facility. Goat show will be at 10 a.m. and the rabbit show will be at 6 p.m. There are, of course, more shows that are planned on Saturday and Sunday at the Northwest Missouri State Fair. 6:39 is your time. 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
1: Weather forecast says a sunny afternoon and 94 for our top temperature, with a heat index as high as 100. South-southwest winds will be at 6 to 11, gusts as high as 22. Partly cloudy tonight, a low 73 degrees. South winds at 3 to 6. Saturday's forecast sunny with a high 95. Heat index as high as 101 with west-southwest winds at 5. Saturday night mostly clear with a low 72 with a light east to southeast wind. Sunday's forecast, slight chance of a shower that will be possible between 1 and 4. Otherwise sunny with a high temperature of 92. On Sunday night, chance of a shower thunderstorm prior to 7 p.m. Partly cloudy with a low down to 70. It's only about a 10% chance of rain. Labor Day's forecast, sunny with a high 91. Monday night, partly cloudy with a low 73. On Tuesday, sunny 96. Tuesday night, clear with a low 76 degrees. Wednesday, sunny with a high temperature 94. There'll be chances of showers, so it'll be possible on Wednesday night and Thursday. Wednesday night, partly cloudy with a low 72. Thursday, mostly sunny with a high temperature that'll be at 88 degrees. High temperature yesterday at the Henley Whaley Weather Station in Albany was at 95 degrees. Current temperature at Henley Whaley is sitting at 68 degrees outside. Lamoni Municipal Airport reporting a temperature of 74 degrees in fair conditions. Temperature in Bethany right now is at 73 degrees. Unionville reporting 73. Barton Farm at NCMC reporting 72 degrees. St. Joseph is at 78 degrees, and the temperature at South Atchison County in Corning is at 78 degrees. 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
5: Let's take a look at the cash cattle market report. Throughout the day, bids of 219 were eventually 220 were offered in the south, but no new sales were noted. With feedlot managers seeing the boards rally today, they're hopeful to keep prices as close as steady as possible. There was some trade noted earlier in the week at 219 live, $3 lower than last week's weighted average in the south and 344 to 345 in the north, steady to $1 lower than last week's weighted average. Beef cutouts are lower with choice down 188 at 376.90 based on 87 loads, with select down 286 at 350.72 based on 13 loads. Over on the mercantile, October live cattle up 412 at 214.30, December up 410 at 216.12, and February up 372 at 217.72. October feeder cattle is up 672 at 321.10. November is up 695 at 315.30. And January is up 690 at 307.92. Let's take a look at the cash hog market report. The Eastern Corn Belt is at 87.09. The Western Corn Belt is unavailable due to confidentiality. The Iowa-Minnesota is unavailable due to confidentiality. The national cash hog average is down 149 at 88.03 with an average range of 85 to 90.

0: 90. Pork carcass cutouts are down 450 at 91.12 based on 189 loads. Over on the mercantile, October lean hogs are down 0.32 at 83.45, December is down 0.40 at 73.92, and February is down 0.27 at 76.60.
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0: December corn unchanged at 540 and 3/4, March unchanged at 556, and May unchanged at 563 and 1/4. November soybeans down 3/4 at 1315 and 1/2, January down 1 at 1330 and 1/2, and March down 1 at 1335 and 3/4. December Chicago wheat down 1/4 at 754, March down 3/4 at 769 and 1/4, July down 4 and 1/4 at 769 and 1/2. The Dow is up 624 points at 53,686. I'm Kayla Stoffer on TFN, the Farm Net.
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3: 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Blood drive will be the Battle of Badges blood drive. 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The group code there is BZ. Reminder, the 10th annual Color and Foam Fun Run is planned for Saturday at the Bethany Fairgrounds. The event will begin at 8:30 in the morning, and the registration for the event can be found at btcyouthbenefit.com. Reminder also that a dumpster day is coming for the city of Albany on Saturday, September 12th. The dumpster will be at the parking lot located just north of the Albany Community Center. It will be open at 8 a.m. and remain open until 11 o'clock or until filled, and it's usually until filled that is first. The dumpster will be monitored. Proof of residency within the city limits will be required. Only household waste will be accepted. No yard waste, construction debris, or tires allowed. All refuse must be placed directly in the dumpster. City staff will be available to assist, but you should be prepared to unload yourself. If you are going to bring some bulky furniture items or a large load of materials, let City Hall know in advance. 660-726-3935. Crestview's first annual Par for a Purpose will be held at the Bethany Country Club. The event is dedicated toward raising money for enhancing the quality of life, safety, comfort, all for residents of Crestview. Proceeds from the event will be going to the Resident Care Enhancement Fund that supports mobility equipment, safety equipment, activities, adaptive devices, outdoor improvements, therapy-related equipment, and more. Golf event will be at 8:30 on Saturday, September 12th. A shotgun start will be at 10 a.m. at the Bethany Country Club, and the cost is $150 per person. The event will include 18 holes of golf, prizes, longest drive, and longest putt. Harrison County Health Department is hosting a healthy aging event on Tuesday, September 29th, 10 a.m. until 2 at the Bethany Community Gym. The event will include topics such as Medicare assistance, mental health, security and fraud. Several organizations will be attending, Senior Life Solutions being one of those. There'll also be bingo and prizes. Applications are available for community improvement grants that are due by November 1st. The applications are available on the GRM Network's website at grm.net. Grant applications are accepted twice per year on May

0: 1st and November 1st grant. Amounts vary. A maximum of $1,500 is awarded to successful applicants.
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0: 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It's time for the American Countryside on 95.5 Regional Radio Can, brought to you by BTC Bank. Community-minded, just like you. Most taverns are places where you can sit down and get a strong drink. That's what makes this tavern quite unique, for it served no alcohol and became an important spot for another secretive operation. The story is this edition of the American Countryside.
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0: In Newcomerstown, Ohio, you'll find an establishment with a unique history from many other businesses with a similar name.
2: Temperance Tavern has got quite a history here in the community also. It was built in 1841 by a gentleman by the name of Andrew Crater.
0: John Arant is part of the local historical society and shares the story of this once busy establishment on a main route for commerce.
2: The front lawn of the tavern at that time was the Ohio Erie Canal. So we had a lot of businesses, sawmills, flour came through Newcomerstown.
0: Despite the name, this was not an ordinary tavern.
2: It was called a tavern, but it was a temperance tavern because Andrew Crater did not believe in selling alcohol. So that was a dry tavern. And it was also a popular spot on the Underground Railroad. It's a safe haven to get food, shelter, or the next stop.
0: Wheeling, West Virginia is about 75 miles from Newcomerstown. And prior to West Virginia becoming a state, that town played a role in helping slaves obtain freedom.
2: They still had slave auctions, even though there was no cotton or tobacco farming in Wheeling. They would have slave auctions in downtown Wheeling. The Ohio farmers and cattle people would go across the river, purchase slaves, bring the slaves back into Ohio, and give them their freedom.
0: Temperance Tavern helps tell the story of the Underground Railroad and a unique tavern where you could not purchase alcohol. Traveling the countryside in Newcomerstown, Ohio, I'm Andrew McRae.

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1: 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Today, USDA participant Rod Bain, Secretary Brooke Rollins, and Deputy Secretary Stephen Vaden are going to be discussing how the USDA's top officials attended the groundbreaking of what is expected to be our nation's largest fertilizer production facility, the latest step in efforts to make our country less dependent on foreign fertilizer ingredients.
2: A recent visit by Agriculture Secretary Brooke Rollins.
3: As together we take the latest and perhaps the greatest, at least step so far, moving backward American fertilizer independence.
2: And Deputy Agriculture Secretary Stephen Vaden.
4: A nation that cannot effectively feed itself and depends on foreign sources for key inputs in order to feed itself is not a nation that is secure.
2: To the site of the future CF Fertilizers Blue Point Complex in Louisiana. The top USDA officials joined various dignitaries at the groundbreaking ceremony for the production complex. The significance of the project is not just its potential production capacity.
3: The $3.7 billion ammonia plant, once operational, will be the world's largest by nameplate capacity.
2: Estimates include production, once the facility is online, of 1.4 million metric tons of low-carbon ammonia.
3: To give you an idea of how significant this really is, the fertilizer coming from this plant alone is expected to support 6.7 million acres of corn production in the United States. That is 1.2 billion bushels of corn.
2: The secretary notes this is among several examples of USDA and U.S. efforts to increase and reshore fertilizer production in our country.
3: This is a remarkable facility that is being built here. This will provide much needed stability to the American supply chain and American farm production.
2: And the deputy secretary points out the significance of increased domestic fertilizer production and availability to our nation's ag producers.
4: This will not only help American farmers. We have the Department of War here because this is also a matter of national security.
2: I'm Rod Bain reporting for the U.S. Department of Agriculture in Washington, D.C.
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5: NBC News Radio, I'm Michael Kastner. The Trump administration is asking the Supreme Court to withhold delivery of some mail ballots. More from Scott Carr.
6: The move escalates a legal fight just 2 months before the November midterm elections. It's an emergency appeal stemming from President Trump's executive order in March that gave federal agencies a larger role in running elections and mail-in voting. The Justice Department claims the new rules involve only modest envelope design and requirements regarding addressee information. Several voting rights groups and 23 Democratic-led states say the president and the Postal Service do not have the authority to decide which ballots should be delivered to voters. I'm Scott Carr.
5: Two more people have been found alive 9 days after deadly flash flooding roared through the Nepal-Tibet border. Nia Punya reports that earlier today, two workers covered in mud were freed from a hydropower tunnel where they'd been trapped.
7: Rescue teams and foreign specialist crews have been racing for days to clear these tunnels of thick mud. It's unclear how many workers trapped inside are still alive.
5: The two survivors were taken to a hospital in Kathmandu. More than 4,200 people are still missing, and officials believe hundreds could be trapped in the tunnels connected to six hydropower projects along the river. The jury in the Lindsey Clancy triple murder case will be back to deliberate today after an eventful day that saw the judge clarify to the jury the definition of reasonable doubt. Clancy's attorney, Kevin Reddington, later spoke to reporters saying the issue lies with one juror.
8: The juror has

0: Unidentified by the note from the foreperson. And there will be an inquiry by the judge tomorrow at 9 o'clock.
1: Reddington pushed the judge to have the juror dismissed, but the judge refused. Michael Kastner, NBC News Radio.
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4: And we thank you for joining us for a news check on Regional Radio. Sunshine is expected today with a high that'll be at 94 degrees, a heat index as high as 100, south-southwest winds at 6 to 11, a gust as high as 22. Partly cloudy tonight with a low down to 73 degrees, south winds at 3 to 6, and Saturday's forecast sunny with a high temperature that'll be at 95, a heat index at 101. Slight chances of precipitation that'll be possible on Sunday afternoon. And then on Sunday night, it's only about 10 or 20% right now. And then maybe a 30% chance of precipitation on Wednesday night and Thursday when it looks like we'll have at least a mild weather break by then temperature-wise. We'll have more on your weather forecast coming up shortly. 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Reminder that the Active Aging Resource Center in Gallatin closed today. The center will be reopening on Tuesday, September 8th after Labor Day. The Gallatin School District was notified that there was not a need for a boil order for the district, so water was never shut off. Drinking water will be available on campus and will be safe to drink today. The Hundley Whaley Field Day in Albany on Thursday was an opportunity to showcase the Farm and Learning Education Center. Sean Deering says the University of Missouri did make a significant investment toward improving the soil health at the farm.
5: We were very fortunate that we didn't get a lot of equipment type upgrades, but what we were able to do with some money that was given directly here to the farm, and I want to give a shout out to the UM president, Dr. Mun Choi. We were able to actually do grid sampling of the entire farm here, and we're able to make some real investments in soil fertility, kind of getting our levels back up where they ought to be, and to me, that was just a real blessing to be able to do that.
4: And Hundley Whaley, that funding enabled comprehensive grid soil sampling across 120 acres of research land. The resulting information is used to create detailed nutrient maps showing how soil fertility varies across the field. Other funding was directed to some needed repairs.
5: We were also able to make some repairs to some of the buildings here that needed some work done to them. And so, we received some money. I think they were spent well.
4: Hundley Whaley Center will have their FFA day next Tuesday. A representative from the Missouri School Boards Association provided an analysis of what she took from the listening session held Thursday by the Missouri Department of Elementary and Secondary Education on the A through F grading system that would be used to assess the effectiveness of schools. Caitlin Whaley is the director of advocacy for the Missouri School Boards Association. She says she was pleased to hear that the Missouri assessment testing window will not be moved up, at least this year.
6: The main takeaway that I was excited to hear today in the listening session was that they will not be adjusting the MAP testing window. That was a serious concern of a lot of people in the state, that they were going to be moving the MAP testing window earlier this year, which would have given teachers less time to meet the requirements and students less time to learn the material. So that will not be adjusted for the 26 to 27 school year, but they have not made any announcement ongoing if there will be adjustments to the testing window.
4: Now, she says there are many other questions that remain.
7: And then we will have...
6: There were still a lot of unanswered questions today, both on how this will be calculated and implemented. So we will be continuing to provide updates as they finalize this plan going forward.
4: There will be a couple more listening sessions that will be held on the matter. One in St. Louis, another one will be held in Columbia. Northwest Missouri State Fair moving on to its second of 5 days today.

0: Day, Ashton Vandervoort is with the Northwest Missouri State Fair, and a kids' pedal pole will be a part of the pavilion area activity that will be this evening.
1: And then we will have, kind of to coincide with the grandstand event, the big boy tractor pole. We will have the kids' pedal tractor pole that's sponsored by Ag Power, and that will be. It kind of falls into the pavilion as far as when we're making our schedule, because it is just right across the way on the south side of the Missouri Department of Conservation building. That grassy area is where we'll have the kids' pedal tractor pole set up. That is at 5, and the registration for it will start at 4:30.
0: The grandstand tractor pole begins at 6:30.
1: Our grandstand event for Friday is the Northwest Missouri Tractor Pullers Association tractor pole. That is at 6:30 on Friday night there at the grandstand. And the tickets this year are $20 a person for that there at the grandstand.
0: And the Family Entertainment Pavilion's entertainment will finish with locally grown talent. Matthew Molnix will be performing at 7 p.m. Animal shows also begin today with the Goat Show at 10. Rabbit Show is at 6 o'clock. There'll be more shows on Saturday and Sunday at the Northwest Missouri State Fair. 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It's 7:09. In area funeral notices, a graveside service with military honors will be held for 85-year-old Herman W. Wiederholt at 10 o'clock this morning at the Mount Calvary Cemetery in Stanbury. The Bram Funeral Home is in charge of the arrangements. Funeral service for 82-year-old John Leonard Schinkel will be at 11 o'clock Saturday at the First Christian Church of Maryville. Burial follows in the Nottoway Memorial Garden Cemetery. Visitation will be held between 5 and 7 this evening at the Bram Funeral Home. Memorials can be directed to the Nottoway County Cattlemen's Association for Agriculture Scholarships or for their Be for Schools program. Celebration of life for 94-year-old Mercer resident Patricia Ann Pat Clark will be at 11:30 on Saturday at the Mercer Methodist Church. Private interment will be in the Gardner Cemetery of Mercer. Online condolences can be left at robertsonfuneralhome.com. Funeral services for 97-year-old Georgia Rose Steiner will be at 2 o'clock Saturday at the Turner Family Funeral Home of Maysville. Burial will follow immediately at the Winslow Cemetery. Family to receive friends between 1 and 2 on Saturday at the funeral home. Donations can be made in Georgia's honor to the DeKalb County Historical Society of Maysville. More information can be found at turnerfamilyfuneral.com. A graveside service for 79-year-old Bethany resident Linda Ellen King Finley will be at 2 o'clock on Saturday, September 19th at the Monson Cemetery of Bethany. Memorial contributions are suggested to the Monson Cemetery in care of the Stith Funeral Home in Gallatin. 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Survivors include his sister, Brenda Atkins, and others. The burial will be in the Rose Hill Cemetery at Mount Air. The Armstrong Funeral Home in charge of the arrangements.
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0: Weather Service says well above normal temperatures expected to continue through the weekend into next week, with an extreme heat warning in effect now until 8 p.m. area-wide on Saturday. An extreme heat warning is in effect for areas along and south of the line. There's a extreme heat warning in effect until 8 o'clock Tuesday for areas along and south of the line from St. Joseph to Boonville. There will be limited chances of any measurable precipitation through the weekend into next week for much of the area. Synoptically speaking, according to the Weather Service, not much change from cycle to cycle. The Weather Service says that aside from the continued heat, any appreciable precipitation would be primarily north of the area through the weekend. Expect temperatures through the weekend to be repeats over the last few days, with highs ranging from the mid-90s to about 100 and a heat index a few degrees higher, up to around 105. All this is bolstered by a very tight ensemble temperature spread seen among various visualization tools. No changes to the first portion of the extreme heat warning have been given. There is a signal of some relief on Sunday afternoon in response to a weak mid-level height and a backdoor cold front that will be drawn in with a large surface high dropping into the Great Lakes region. But the relief will kind of wane out and leaves areas south and west of line from around Maryville to Boonville left baking in the heat. Kansas City, St. Joseph, those areas with a probability of 60% or greater of highs that will be of 95 degrees. Monday and Tuesday, mid-level pattern becomes more progressive and the continental U.S. cutoff low will flatten the ridge. And before it is able to prolong any more appreciable temperature relief later in the week, Tuesday is going to be the hottest day of the heat wave. And there could be a handful of 100s that will be possible. Those probably more so south of our listing area. Anyway, hot weather is what the summation of it is. Weather forecast calling for a high temperature specifically today that is going to be up to about 94 degrees, a heat index as high as 100 with winds out of the south-southwest at 6 to 11 miles an hour, gusts as high as 22. Partly cloudy tonight, a low down to 73 degrees, south winds at 3 to 6. Saturday's forecast, Sunday with a high 95, a heat index as high as 101. South-southwest winds at 5. Saturday night, mostly clear, with a low of 72, with a light east-southeasterly wind. Sunday's forecast calls for a chance, slight chance of a shower, between 1 and 4 this afternoon, and mostly sunny otherwise. Night temperature, that'll be at 92, with a wind that'll be out of the southeast at 6 miles an hour through the morning Sunday. Sunday night, 10% chance of some rain prior to 7 p.m. and partly cloudy with a low down to 70 degrees. Labor Day, Sunday with a high 91. Monday night, partly cloudy, low 73. Tuesday, as mentioned, maybe the highest temperature at 96 for a top temperature. Tuesday night, clear with a low 76. On Wednesday, sunny with a high 94. Wednesday night, 30% chance of a shower, partly cloudy with a low 72. And then Thursday's forecast, chance of showers, mostly sunny with a high temperature. That will be at 88 degrees. The top temperature yesterday at the Huntley Whaley Weather Station in Albany at 95 degrees at 3:24 in the afternoon. Current temperature at Huntley Whaley is at 70 degrees outside, dew point of 67 degrees, humidity 93%, and a barometer is at 29.94, and effectively calm winds, or really stagnant air, I guess you could say. The Lamoni Municipal Airport reporting fair conditions and a temperature of 74 degrees, and the current temperature in Bethany is also now reported at 72 degrees. The real-time weather at Putnam County's R1 school at 73 degrees, the Barton Farm at NCMC with 72 degrees, and St. Joseph reporting 77 degrees with the South Atchison County with a temperature of 78 degrees. That is a check of your weather information on regional radio on this date in weather history. Greatest natural disaster of record for Arizona occurred on this date, 1970. Unprecedented rains caused rivers in central Arizona to rise 5 to 10 feet per hour, sweeping cars and buildings as far as 30 to 40 miles downstream. Flooding claimed the lives of 23, mainly campers, and caused millions of dollars of damage. Water crested 36 feet above normal near Sunflower, Arizona. Workman's Creek was deluged with 11.4 inches of rain in 24 hours, establishing a state record. Moisture from Pacific Tropical Storm Norma led to that severe weather on this date in 1970. We thank you for joining us for this news and weather information on regional radio. Time now for a sports check. Let's start with your softball scoreboard. South Harrison smacks 5 home runs and are out to a 10-7 victory over Excelsior Springs. Rory Fitzgerald had 3 of those 5 home runs. Other scores: Princeton's able to beat Worth County 14-2. First loss of the year for the Tigers. It was an undefeated matchup. Stanbury wins 15-0 over North Harrison. King City a 3-1 victory over North Andrew. And Pattonsburg-Winston over Albany 8-3. Gilman City tops Linn County by a score of 20-2. Other scores: DeKalb over East Buchanan 10-4. Mercer over Grundy County 27-7. And Novinger defeating Milan by a score of 10-9. Penny defeating Lafayette County 3-2. Hannibal over Marcellin.

0: over North Platte, 3-0. South Holt over North Thoughtaway, 3-1. And East Atchison over Union Star, 3-1. Lennox over Central Decatur in 4, winning the fourth set, 25-22. East Union gets a 5-set win, 15-8 in the fifth, over Mount Air. Southeast Warren over Wayne in 3. Mormon Trail defeats Seymour in 3. Twin Cedars over Diagonal in 4. South Harrison's able to win a golf meet that they hosted with a 187 team score. Worth County at a 210 and St. Joseph Christian at a 228. Maryville was able to win the Central Tournament. Friday night of football is going to be coming up this evening. Regional Radio is going to be at the 100th rendition of Hamilton and Gallatin, who play tonight at Gallatin. Hamilton head coach Keith Alberti.
1: You know, I think Gallatin's a very formidable opponent. They're going to be somebody that we have to look out for in everything that we do. They're very talented across the board in terms of putting together a good group of kids. I mean, I think if looking at their roster, they are, you know, junior and senior heavy, which is very helpful for a program at any point. And those things are going to put them into good positions to be successful here throughout the year. Honestly, we're looking forward to having the chance to play in this rivalry game, and having a chance to get back after Gallatin and trying to do our best to show up and put things together. I think both teams are going to be well suited to put out a good game for everybody this week.
0: Both coming in off narrow wins last week, the Hornets by a point at home against Lafayette County, and Gallatin defeated North Platte at Savannah by a touchdown. Brock Goodman of Gallatin on the Hornets.
2: Hamilton's very well coached. I know their defensive coordinator for a while. He's been there for a while. I think he's got a couple state titles as a defensive coordinator as well. And so they got Hudson Creekmore, sophomore quarterback, super athletic, can throw the ball. He's left-handed. Really good skill guys they're able to throw to as well. And so I know we got our hands full to keep these guys in check. I just looked at the last media ranking. I think media's got them ranked number 8 in Class 1 right now. And so our kids know what the task is this week and who we're playing and what this game means, not just for us, but for our community, and we're super excited.
0: Some of the other games tonight, South Harrison visits East Buchanan. North Platte will be at Maysville, Trenton at Fayette. Putnam County visits Mid-Buchanan. Lafayette County will be at Brookfield. Others on the schedule, Pleasant Hill at Maryville, Cameron hosts Lawson, Central is at Benton, Smithville is at Savannah, Chillicothe is at Kirksville, and Excelsior Springs will be at Warrensburg. West Platte's at Crest Ridge, Plattsburgh is at Lexington, and Northeast at Lathrop, Carrollton is at Cole Camp. 275 and GRC Conference, a challenge. Second week will be at continuing tonight. Nottoway Valley visits Albany. Rockport is at Princeton. South Holt will be at Worth County. DeKalb visits King City, and Platte Valley will be at Stanbury. Mound City at Pattonsburg. East Atchison at St. Joseph Christian. Stuartsville-Osborne is at North Andrew. Schuyler County is also at Bishop LeBlanc. Lamoni makes the trip to Edina to take on Knox County. Riverside will begin their district games with the Mount Air tonight at Raider Stadium. Other games will be Southwest Valley at ACGC, Red Oak at HSTW, Pekin at Nottoway Valley will play at Central High School, Battle of Taylor County with Lennox at Bedford tonight, with Moravia at Murray, and East Union will be at Seymour. Austin Simpsons threw for 252 yards and 4 touchdowns in his debut as a Tiger, as the Tigers rolled to a 54-14 win over Arkansas Pine Bluff at Faro Field at Memorial Stadium on a Thursday. Donovan Oglebody finished with 8 catches and 116 yards. The Tigers rolled a 40-0 lead at halftime on a sweltering night at Faro Field. The Arkansas Pine Bluff Golden Lions were able to come back with a couple touchdowns in the second half. Eli Drinkwitz was clear that he did not like the way things went in the second half.
3: You know, I thought there were some really good things in the first half. We ended up pulling some guys pretty quickly to try to mitigate risk and injury. Very disappointed in the third quarter from an overall intensity standpoint, a coaching standpoint. So it was a perfect night for me to be able to be excited in the first half and really mad in the second half. So I've got a lot of things to coach on. And I promise you the staff meeting tomorrow will not be a lot of fun when you have, you know, some of the mistakes that we made. That is a hallmark of what we do not not do in our program. You know, we don't

0: have multiple numbers on the field. We don't run into kickers. We don't do that stuff. And so that was really disappointing for me. But we will work really hard to improve it. And that starts with me. And we'll get it passed on to the coaches and the players.
1: The Tigers will have Kansas next Friday evening. Carter Jensen finished just a single shy of hitting from the cycle with a home run, a triple, and a double. Drove in three runs. Royals were able to get 3-8 to get separation. They beat Miami 7-3, avoiding a sweep. Royals will be hosting Toronto, and the Royals will be starting Daniel Lynch this evening. The Cardinals denied a sweep in Los Angeles yesterday evening over the Dodgers. Here is the Redbird Recap.
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3: With Ricky Horton, I'm John Rooney. The Cardinals made it to the ninth inning with a 2-1 lead, but they couldn't make it out of the ninth inning with a win at Dodger Stadium last night. It was a single for Tommy Edman. He stole a base, a walk to Mookie Betts, then a double by Teoscar Hernandez into the game, 3-2 LA.
4: It was a nail-biter at the end, but the Cardinals did really well against Tarek Skubal, the Dodgers starter. They got him out fairly early and were trying to hang on late. They just could not finish in the ninth inning. Riley O'Brien had a rough night.
3: The Dodgers have had their woes with runners in scoring position. They went only 1-for-9 for the game, but that one hit won the game.
4: Yeah, they had a lot of people on the bases in the last 2 days, but they finally came through.
3: The Cardinals will play tonight in Denver. It's going to be Andre Pallante coming off the injured list. He's a 12-game winner against Ryan Feltner, 5-9. We're on the air at 6:45 Central. Ricky has the lineups at 7:30. I'll bring you the first pitch at 7:40, game 1 of 3 in Denver.
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7: December corn down a half at 5:40 1/4. March down a half at 5:55 1/2. May down 3/4 at 5:62 1/2. November soybeans down 1 1/4 at 13:15. January down 2 1/4 at 13:29 1/4. March down 2 1/2 at 13:34 1/4. December Chicago wheat down 1/4 at 7:54. March down 1 1/2 at 7:68 1/2. July down 4 1/2 at 7:69 1/4. October live cattle up 4:12 at 2:14:30. December up 4:10 at 2:16:12. October feeder cattle up 6:72 at 3:21:10. November up 6:95 at 3:15:30. January up 6:90 at 3:07:92. October lean hogs down 0.32 at 83:45. And the Dow is up 624 points at 53,686. 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
3: And we thank you for joining us for a news check on Regional Radio, the U.S. Drought Monitor Map. Released on Thursday morning, remains similar to the map in recent weeks with a slight downgrade for counties in the southwestern corner of the state. This week's map took into account the conditions of Missouri's soil moisture through Monday. The area's map included some pre-drought territory in northern Harrison County, a large part of Grundy County, and in the southwestern corner of Mercer County. The downgrade in the southwestern corner of the state was attributed to a regression of some counties that moved from moderate drought to severe drought, and other counties moving from pre-drought conditions to moderate drought. Overall, 54% of Missouri is out of any dryness category, 19% of territories in pre-drought, 19% in moderate drought, and 8% in severe drought. Missouri's Climate and Weather Committee voted in its August 10th meeting to recommend the drought alert be allowed to expire. The Department of Natural Resources will continue to monitor weather impacts within the state for the expiration of the state's current drought

0: alert. Iowa's drought map is nearly identical to the map from last week, 69% of territory free of any dryness category. The territory includes all the territory in our listening area. 11% of Iowa's in pre-drought. The state has 19% of the state in moderate drought. The moderate drought territory is generally the northwestern part of the state. The USDA has also reported an expansion of drought areas nationwide.
1: Our drought coverage at the end of July, July 28th, was just under 48%. So you can see from that change from a little under 48 to a little over 59%, that we have seen an 11.16 percentage point increase in U.S. drought coverage during the 5 weeks ending September 1st. If you step back just one more week to July 21st, that's our recent low in drought coverage across the U.S. You have to go way back into the spring to find lower drought coverage. And that week, we were at 45.8%. So you compare July 21st to September 1st, that six-week period since the recent low to the current high, that is actually over 13 percentage point increase in the last 6 weeks. So again, a lot of that worsening conditions focused across the South, and then really from the Southern Plains on into the Mississippi Delta, kind of bearing the brunt of the heat and the dryness. Although we certainly did see some increases in coverage in other areas as well.
0: Brad Rippey is a meteorologist with USDA, and you're listening to Regional Radio.
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0: Forecast calling for a sunny day today with a high temperature 94, heat index as high as 100, with south-southwest wind 6 to 11, gusts as high as 22. Tonight, partly cloudy, low 73 degrees, south winds at 3 to 6. On Saturday, sunny with a high 95, heat index as high as 101. West-southwest winds at 5. On Saturday night, clear with a low 72 degrees. Sunday's forecast, slight chance of showers going to be possible in the afternoon and maybe into the evening. It's only about 20% anyway, mostly sunny, but the high temperature 92, and southeast winds at 6 miles an hour, 10% chance of some showers or thunderstorms prior to 7 o'clock on Sunday night, partly cloudy with a low 70, Labor Day sunny with a high 91, Monday night partly cloudy, low 73, and Tuesday sunny with a high 96, Tuesday night clear with a low 76, and Wednesday sunny with a high temperature of 94. Chances of showers Wednesday night and Thursday. Wednesday night a low down to 72 degrees, on Thursday a high temperature that will be at 88 degrees. Huntley Whaley Weather Station in Albany reporting a top temperature yesterday of 95 degrees, and the current temperature at Huntley Whaley is at 70 degrees outside. The Lamoni Municipal Airport is reporting a temperature of 73 degrees, fair conditions, and the reported temperature in Bethany right now also is at 72 degrees. Creston reporting some fair conditions in 73. Des Moines, partly cloudy, 75. Fall City Fair, 72. Kansas City Fair, 79. Kirksville Fair, 73 degrees. And St. Joseph Fair conditions and a temperature of 72 degrees. 7:37 is your time, and you're listening to Regional Radio.
3: December corn is down 3/4 at 5:40. March is down 3/4 at 5:52 1/4. And May is down 1/2 at 5:62 3/4. November soybeans are down 3.5 at 13:12 3/4. January is down 3.5 at 13:28, and March is down 3.5 at 13:33 1/4. December Chicago wheat is down 2.5 at 7:51 3/4. October live cattle is up 4.12 at 2:14:30. December is up 4.10 at 2:16:12. October feeder cattle is up 6.72 at 3:21:10. November is up 6.95 at 3:15:30. And January is up 690 at 307.92. October lean hogs are down 0.32 at 83.45. The Dow is up 624 points at 53,686. I'm Kayla Stouffer on TFN, the Farm Net.
4: It's time to run down those elevator prices for you here on this Friday, the 4th of September. I'm Dustin Huffman. Taking a look at cash bids around northern Missouri, the volatility in the bids continuing today. Consolidated grain East Hannibal 53 cents under on corn, 487. Soybeans 45 cents under with a cash bid of 1284. Bartlett Grain Kansas City 25 cents under on corn, 515. Soybeans are 50 cents under, they're at 1279. Bartlett Grain St. Joseph 45 cents under on corn, 495 for the cash bid. Soybeans 40 cents under, they're at 1289.

0: Hearst Farmers Co-op Wayland, 53 cents under on corn, 487. Soybeans, 43 cents under, 1286 for the cash price. AgriServices of Brunswick Mendon, 50 cents under on corn, 490. Soybeans, 65 cents under at 1264. Ray Carolyn Quarter, 40 cents under on corn, cash bid $5 even. Soybeans, 50 cents under at 1279. At MFA in Macon, they are 35 cents under on soybeans. They're at $12.94 today. Prairieland FS Pilot Grove, 40 cents under on corn, $5 even. Soybeans, 65 cents under. They're at $12.50. Nemo Feed Bearing, 75 cents under on corn, cash bid $4.65. Soybeans, 68 cents under at $12.61. MFA Rail Hamilton, 40 cents under on corn, $5 even. Soybeans, a nickel under. They're at $13.24. Scholar and Adrian, they're 30 cents under on corn, $5.10. Soybeans, 70 cents under, $12.59. Chula Farmers Co-op, 80 cents under on corn, $4.60. Soybeans, 65 cents under. They're at $12.64. Smithfield and Bethany, 50 cents under on corn, $4.90. Soybeans, 70 cents under, $12.45. JBS Centralia, 28 cents under on corn, cash bid $5.12. And Mid-Missouri Energy and Malta Bend, 35 cents under on corn. They're at $5.05. Just a reminder that markets are closed on Monday. 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
1: NBC News Radio, I'm Michael Kastner. President Trump's effort to restrict mail-in voting is running up against election deadlines. North Carolina will be the first state to begin sending out absentee ballots. Election officials plan to mail absentee ballots today, despite ongoing legal challenges that could affect how those ballots are handled. Two survivors have been found in the rubble 9 days after a massive flood roared through a mountain town in Nepal. Over 1,200 people died when a glacier collapsed last week in the Himalayas, sending a wall of water crashing on the mountain town. Today, rescue teams found two survivors who'd been trapped in a tunnel along the mountain river. Nia Punya reports fresh flood warnings have been posted in some of the hardest hit areas.
2: With more rain forecast, there's a risk of more flash flooding as rivers overflow. Many people have been returning to their homes, to battered villages and towns, and they say there's nothing left of their old lives.
1: Punya reports some areas have been wiped out by the flooding. An ICE officer who shot a Venezuelan migrant in Minnesota has reportedly been taken into federal custody. More from Mark Mayfield.
3: CBS News says Christian Castro was arrested in Texas late Thursday on charges of lying to investigators about the shooting, which happened earlier this year during the Trump administration's immigration crackdown in Minnesota. Castro was arrested in Texas last May, but released last week after a judge denied a request to hold him pending extradition to Minnesota. On Wednesday, a federal grand jury returned a 6-count indictment against Castro. He reportedly will make his initial court appearance later today. I'm Mark Mayfield.
1: Social media influencer Andrew Tate has been indicted in Romania for money laundering and trafficking minors. Romanian prosecutors also indicted his brother Tristan for complicity. The Tate brothers are currently being detained in Florida pending extradition to England. Michael Kastner, NBC News Radio.
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1: And we thank for joining us for a news check on Regional Radio. The Holden, Missouri man served last week for felony charges of financial exploitation of an elder disabled person and deceptive business practices. We'll have his case moved to circuit court. Harlan Wayne Tilde posted a cash-only $50,000 bond last week after he was served a warrant with charges dating back to June 29th. Probable cause statement says Tilde owns Tilde & Sons LLC in Holden. The charges were brought after a D&D employee approached a Nottoway County resident over the age of 60 and suggested that the resident hire D&D Outdoor to remove a dangerous tree and later to trim shrubs. The statement says the agreed-upon price for the work was $500 for the tree removal, $850 for the shrubbery work. The statement then alleges that the employee demanded $8,500 following the completion of the work, but was willing to accept $7,000, and the resident felt compelled to give him the money. The resident was also directed to write a check to H.W. Tilde Jr. instead of the business name. When the daughter of the resident became aware of the situation, she contacted the business to complain about such an overcharge, and the residence was visited in a little over a week by an employee who then offered $3,000 if further action would not be pursued. Since Tilde was arrested in July of 2025, the Missouri Attorney General's office has received numerous complaints and says that the subject has continued to engage in deceptive business practices. Six elderly consumers' exploitations were mentioned in the probable cause statement. Total amount of money lost was $206,000. An arraignment date has been set for Harlan Wayne Tilde on October 5th in Nottoway County Court. 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
2: Here's a look at your forecast. An extreme heat warning continues. Highs level off around 94 today under mainly clear skies. Mainly clear skies again tonight. Lows level off around 73. Mainly sunny skies tomorrow. High of 95. Temps a bit above average Sunday and Monday with highs in the low 90s. Slight chance of thunderstorms Sunday. I'm staff meteorologist Derek Height. Currently, it's 73 degrees.
3: December corn down 1.5 at 5.39 1/4. March down 1.5 at 5.54 1/2. May down 1.5 at 5.61 3/4. November soybeans down 5 3/4 at 13.10 1/2. January down 5 3/4 at 13.25 3/4. March down 6 at 13.30 3/4. December Chicago wheat down 5.5 at 7.48 3/4. March down 5 1/4 at 7.64 3/4. July down 7.5 at 7.66 1/4. October live cattle up 412 at 214.30. December up 410 at 216.12. October feeder cattle up 672 at 321.10. November up 695 at 315.30. January up 690 at 307.92. October lean hogs down 0.32 at 83.45. And the Dow is up 624 points at 53,686. With this look at your markets, I'm Kaylin Lair on TFN The Farm Net.
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1: And we thank you for joining us for a news check on Regional Radio. A Powersville resident who allegedly passed a bad check for an amount that warranted a felony charge has her next court appearance in October in Putnam County Court. Carla K. Duncan is charged with issuing a check to a Unionville business for over $4,300 on a bank account, which did not have the amount of funding in the account. She is also accused in the felony criminal complaint of failing to pay the check within 10 days after receiving an actual notice in writing that the check had not been paid since there were insufficient funds. The action, which led to the charges, took place in late January. Duncan's next court appearance in Putnam County Circuit Court will be on October 21st. A St. Joseph man will have his circuit arraignment date in late September after he waived a preliminary hearing to clear the way for his case to move to Nottoway County Circuit Court. Anthony Ryan Doles was originally charged with felony stealing numerous tools and general merchandise from property owned by Sutherland's and Ace Hardware in an original complaint. The complaint tied Doles to four incidents when Doles allegedly left with merchandise from the business without paying for the items. The officer submitting the report used video footage and social media to tie Doles to the incidents. The specific thefts in the complaint showed the thefts took place between mid-April and mid-May of this year. His arraignment date for the Nottoway County Higher Court will be on September 28th. Missouri Department of Conservation will temporarily close the unstaffed firearm shooting range at the Gallatin Conservation Area in Daviess County during the week of September 14th. It's being done for routine maintenance. The Missouri Department of Conservation provides information about shooting ranges through their website, mdc.mo.gov. 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
3: Here's a look at your forecast. An extreme heat warning remains in effect. 94 today, under mainly sunny skies. Tonight, lows dip down to about 73. Mainly sunny skies tomorrow. Daytime highs approaching 95. Temps a bit above average Sunday and Monday, with highs in the low 90s. Slight chance of

0: thunderstorms Sunday. I'm staff meteorologist Derek Height. Currently 75.
1: December corn is down 1.5 at 539.25. March is down 1.5 at 554.5. And May is down 1.5 at 561.75. November soybeans are down 5.75 at 1310.5. January is down 5.75 at 1325.75. And March is down 6 at 1330.75. December Chicago wheat is down 5.5 at 748.75. March is down 5.25 at 764.75. July is down 7.5 at 766.25. October live cattle is up 412 at 214.30. December is up 410 at 216.12. October feeder cattle is up 672 at 321.10. November is up 695 at 315.30. And January is up 690 at 307.92. October lean hogs is down 0.32 at 83.45. The Dow is up 624 points at 53,686. I'm Kayla Stouffer on TFN, the Farm Net.
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0: Our breakfast club today will be another visit with Ashton Vandevert, a member of the Northwest Missouri State Fair Board, talking about the other events still to come at the 2026 Northwest Missouri State Fair. The Northwest Missouri State Fair races are ones whereby a one-time fan for the race, or if somebody's just going to go one time to watch a race, it's probably for that.
1: Yes, correct. The races are, you know, growing up, I don't think I ever saw any dirt track races unless it was at the fair. There's racetracks all around, but the races at the fair became that tradition for me growing up, and I think a lot of families are the same way. We do have, this year, a brand new race promoter out of Webster City, Iowa. So other than the classes, you know, being stock cars, B mods, pure hobby stock, and E mods on Sunday, we're not really sure what all to expect. We think there's going to be probably a great turnout having this new promoter. And, you know, that'll be the same type of deal. Hot laps start at 7. I mean, or will they, you know, type of thing. It all depends on the condition of the track, obviously. And then races to follow after those hot laps.
0: All right. The Family Entertainment Pavilion with the Cornhole Tournament fourth year has that thing. It has worked well enough to stick.
1: Yes. Now, cornhole's kind of been a little bit of a fad situation, just like many of these other things. You know, I think right now, one thing that everybody's into, which is great, but like pickleball is kind of the big thing right now. We've had in the past, you know, horseshoes were the thing to do, those types of things. But cornhole is still going strong. We are going to have it again this year. This will be the fourth annual tournament. Now, last year, we expanded that out to all day. This year, we are scaling that back to where we are just doing it in the morning, so then we can still have our free on ground show at 1, 3, and 5. Jason DeVaud, the circus man, he'll be there on Sunday afternoon. But the cornhole tournament, you know, it's sponsored by GRM Networks. They always work really well with the American Legion Post 216. They handle all of that. They're a pretty self-sufficient cog of the wheel, and I just let them ride. And we're hoping to have another good turnout for the cornhole this year.
0: All right. I did not realize there was an equine club of North Missouri.
1: But yes, there is.
0: There.
1: Yes.
0: They're going to be there.
1: There is an equine club of North Missouri, yes. They will be having a fun show on Sunday. That will start at 10 a.m. Registration's at 9. And a lot of people are like, well, where is that at? There is an outdoor arena that's west of the grandstand. So if you go to the west side of the grandstand and you go out into that, you know, overflow parking area that typically gets used on, you know, our heavier traffic nights, if you go out there and go as far west to the edge of the property as you can, there is the BTC Bank outdoor arena there, and that is where the North Missouri Equine Club will be having their fun show at 10 a.m. on Sunday. That consists of, you know, poles and egg and spoon and down and back and, you know, some of those things for the kids on horseback to participate in.
0: Okay, Monday is going to be, oh, I guess it's vehicle day, I guess, at the the grandstand.
1: Motorsports Monday. That's what, yeah, Motorsports Monday. We have another one of our most popular events year after year is the Demolition Derby. It will be Monday at 1 p.m. in the grandstand this year. And the tickets for that, just like the tractor pull, are $20 a person. Ages 5 and under are free. The cars, as far as the entries for the cars, they must pass inspection by noon, and then pit gates will open. I can't remember. It's 10 or 10:30 on Monday for the demo, and that is, yes, that the roar of those engines kicks off Motorsports Monday.
0: Okay. All right, racing is going to be also continuing with that night. Family Entertainment Pavilion will have a gospel show as well, which has been, that's usually been traditional. Now, sometimes it's been Sundays, but it's usually been, or, yeah, or have been other years.
1: We usually try to have, you know, we look to have some form of gospel music out there at the fairgrounds, whether it's in the Pettyjohn Pavilion or whether it's on the, you know, grandstand stage on a Sunday or a Monday. This year we'll have 3D gospel and country. I think it's a 3-piece trio. And they'll play a little bit of gospel and a little bit of country music. Very talented group. They go all over. I know Delisa Dawn, she's part of that ensemble. She is connected to us in the fair board as far as helping us maybe find entertainment, find acts year after year. I work very closely with Delisa, and she's part of that ensemble. So we're excited to have her and her trio there performing in the pavilion on Monday.
0: Okay, those are events that are at the Grandstand, Family Entertainment Pavilion, Livestock Area. There will be the carnival that is back again this year, and or the midway, yep. And they're going to have specials. And I don't know how, if it's always been the same company that's in charge of the midway, but generally it's been pretty good.
1: Yeah, it's been pretty good. We switched, and this was before my time on the board. Fun Time Shows out of St. Louis area is the carnival company that we use, and they will be back this year with their, you know, same midway schedule that's standard, the 1-5s and the 6-10s, those sessions, you know, kind of each day. And then the only other thing I think that we kind of, it doesn't really have a home as far as an event, is the BTC Area Youth Benefit, their color run, their 10th annual one this year. So they've been at it for 10 years. It'll be nestled up. The fun run itself for the AYBC will be on Saturday morning like it has been historically. And they typically kind of gather up by the pavilion. But it doesn't really have a home, right? Because the run is all over the fairgrounds. So that's just one of the other events that doesn't quite fall into a category per se.
0: But that's not, I mean, that's not just run. I mean, you're getting foamed up and
1: foam,
0: all sorts of stuff.
1: Yep, all sorts of colors. They'll have, I believe they'll have, in the past they've done, you know, they've partnered with one of our snow cone vendors. I don't know that they'll do that again this year, but, you know, maybe something along those lines. They usually have some type of DJ there playing music and getting everybody pumped up. Now, I'm not planning on running Saturday morning, but for the people that are, you know, it'll start at 8:30 a.m. on Saturday.
0: Ashton Vandervoort's talking about the 2026 Northwest Missouri State Fair that is underway in Bethany, and that's her Breakfast Club brought to you by United Fiber.

0: thing that gets you through the workday.
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1: NBC News Radio, I'm Michael Kastner. The jury in the Lindsey Clancy murder trial is back in court this morning for a seventh day of deliberations. The judge dismissed the jury yesterday after the judge clarified the definition of reasonable doubt. Clancy's lawyer claimed there was a single juror who refused to listen to the law on reasonable doubt, and he questioned whether the judge was firm enough with the jury. The judge then got firm with the lawyer.
2: Hey, you did it yesterday. You did it soft. You didn't do it forcefully. And I'm asking,
3: what do you want me to do?
2: I want
3: get
2: you to
3: get a brass band. I read the instruction as written by the SJC. The fact that I perhaps didn't give it my full inflection, I'm sorry about that. I'm not an actor. I'm just giving the instructions.
1: The judge called in the jury, repeated his admonitions, and then sent them back to continue their deliberations. The government's monthly jobs report is out, and it's beating expectations. The Labor Department's Bureau of Labor Statistics reports non-farm payroll employment jumped by 162,000 in August. That's well above the 52,000 most analysts had forecast. The Trump administration is asking the Supreme Court to withhold delivery of some mail ballots. More from Scott Carr.
4: The move escalates a legal fight just 2 months before the November midterm elections. It's an emergency appeal stemming from President Trump's executive order in March that gave federal agencies a larger role in running elections and mail-in voting. The Justice Department claims the new rules involve only modest envelope design and requirements regarding addressee information. Several voting rights groups and 23 Democratic-led states say the president and the Postal Service do not have the authority to decide which ballots should be delivered to voters.
1: The Dow is falling after the much stronger than expected.

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3: And we thank you for joining us for a news check on regional radio. Two vehicles received extensive damage following an accident on Highway 136 east of Tarkio Thursday morning. The Missouri State Highway Patrol reports a 68-year-old female driver from Tarkio was heading eastbound on Highway 136 at Route M, 7 miles east of Tarkio, and slowed to turn northbound onto Route M. At that time, the pickup following the car began overtaking the car, and the front passenger side of the car hit the driver's side of the pickup. The pickup was driven by a 29-year-old Blanchard, Iowa male. Both the vehicles stayed on their wheels after impact. The Blanchard, Iowa pickup driver received minor injuries. A 67-year-old Tarkio female passenger in the car also received minor injuries. Both were taken to Mosaic in Maryville by the Atchison Holt ambulance. The accident reported at 10:50 Thursday morning. The Atchison County Sheriff's Department also assisted the Highway Patrol. By unanimous vote Thursday, the Missouri Supreme Court voted that the congressional map approved by the Missouri legislature in 2025 will go before voters in the November election, and the congressional districts, which were used in the August election, will now revert back to the congressional district which were used previously. It means that Missouri voters will be voting on a map which was approved by the legislature in 2025, effectively either cementing its status that the issue was reflected of the voter sentiment or that voters feel the issue was forced through the Missouri legislative body. The court's decision comes days before the deadline for adding measures to the November 3rd ballot. The court also added an order that bars the Missouri Secretary of State from using the map for the November 3rd elections. Attorney General Catherine Hanaway reacted to the measure, saying that an appeal will certainly be attempted before the U.S. Supreme Court, and expressed confidence that the federal court will side with a new congressional map. In her decision, Judge Ginger Gooch says the federal issue that will be the basis of the appeal, that the federal constitutional's delegation of power to legislatures for congressional redistricting prohibits the referendum. Gooch pointed to a 1916 decision of the U.S. Supreme Court against the use of a state referendum to recreate new congressional districts instead of creating the new districts by a state legislature. 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
4: Here's a look at your forecast. An extreme heat warning remains in effect. 94 today, under mainly sunny skies. Tonight, lows dip down to about 73. Mainly sunny skies tomorrow, daytime highs approaching 95. Temps a bit above average Sunday and Monday, with highs in the low 90s. Slight chance of thunderstorms Sunday. I'm staff meteorologist Derek Height. Currently 75.
5: December corn down 3 3/4 at 537. March down 3.5 at 552.5. May down 3 1/4 at 560. November soybeans down 8.5 at 1307 3/4. January down 8 1/4 at 1323 1/4. March down 8 1/4 at 1328.5. December Chicago wheat down 7 at 747 1/4. March down 7.5 at 762.5. July down 8 3/4 at 765. October live cattle up 0.55 at 214.85. December up 112 at 217.25. October feeder cattle up 0.80 at 321.90. November up 1.07 at 316.37. January up 0.97 at 308.90. October lean hogs down 102 at 82.42. And the Dow is down 177 points at 53,505. With a look at your markets, I'm Kaylin Lair on TFN, the Farm Net.
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0: December corn down 3 3/4 at 537. March down 3.5 at 552.5. May down 3 1/4 at 560. November soybeans down 8.5 at 1307 3/4. January down 8 1/4 at 1323 1/4. March down 8 1/4 at 1328.5. December Chicago wheat down 7 at 747 1/4. March down 7.5 at 762.5. July down 8 3/4 at 765. October live cattle up 0.55 at 214.85. December up 1.12 at 217.25. October feeder cattle up 0.80 at 321.90. November up 1.07 at 316.37. January up 0.97 at 308.90. October lean hogs down 1.02 at 82.42. And the Dow is down 177 points at 53,505. With the Secure Markets, I'm Kaylin Lair on TFN, the Farm Net.
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2: Here's a look at your forecast. An extreme heat warning remains in effect. 94 today, under mainly sunny skies. Tonight, lows dip down to about 73. Mainly sunny skies tomorrow. Daytime highs approaching 95. Temps a bit above average Sunday and Monday, with highs in the low 90s. Slight chance of thunderstorms Sunday. I'm staff meteorologist Derek Height. Currently, it's 81 degrees.
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1: NBC News Radio, I'm Michael Kastner. The jury is deliberating for a seventh day in the Lindsey Clancy murder trial in Massachusetts. As court began, the defense and prosecution both addressed the court today after Clancy's lawyer called for a juror to be removed yesterday.
2: And based on this note from this juror, it clearly and unequivocally indicates that they are basically 11-1, and this person will not apply reasonable doubt to the evidence.
1: The judge declined to remove them once again and clarified the definition of reasonable doubt to the jury after doing so yesterday as well. Clancy admitted to killing her three children in 2023, but pleaded not guilty by reason of insanity, citing postpartum psychosis. Hurricane Lowell is expected to start heading towards Hawaii this weekend. According to the National Hurricane Center, the storm is currently 555 miles from Honolulu and is packing winds of 125 miles per hour. The storm was once a Category 5 and is currently a Category 4, with more fluctuation expected over the next couple of days. An ICE officer who shot a Venezuelan immigrant in Minnesota has reportedly been taken into federal custody. More from Mark Mayfield.
3: CBS News says Christian Castro was arrested in Texas late Thursday on charges of lying to investigators about the shooting, which happened earlier this year during the Trump administration's immigration crackdown in Minnesota. Castro was arrested in Texas last May, but released last week after a judge denied a request to hold him pending extradition to Minnesota. On Wednesday, a federal grand jury returned a 6-count indictment against Castro. He reportedly will make his initial court appearance later today.
1: And this morning, the Dow is falling after that much stronger than expected jobs report. Michael Kastner, NBC News Radio.
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6: And we thank you for joining us for a news check on Regional Radio. The Hundley Whaley Field Day held in Albany on Thursday was an opportunity to showcase the farm and the Learning Education Center. Sean Deering says the University of Missouri did make a significant investment toward improving the soil health of the farm.
7: We were very fortunate that, you know, we didn't get a lot of equipment type upgrades, but what we were able to do with some money that was

0: given directly here to the farm. And I want to give a shout out to the UM president, Dr. Mun Choi. We were able to actually do grid sampling of the entire farm here, and we're able to make some real investments in soil fertility, kind of getting our levels back up where they ought to be. And to me, that was just a real blessing to be able to do that.
1: And Hunley Whaley, that funding enabled comprehensive grid soil sampling across about 120 acres of research land. The resulting information is used to create detailed nutrient maps showing how soil fertility varies across the field. Other funding was directed at some needed repairs.
0: We were also able to make some repairs to some of the buildings here that you know, needed some work done to them. And so, we've received some money. I think they were spent well.
1: Hunley Whaley Center will be hosting their FFA Day next Tuesday on September 9th. Northwest Missouri State Fair moves into its second of 5 days today. The Family Entertainment Pavilion features the first set of shows by circus man Jason DeVaud, who will have his first of the three shows at 1.
2: Now up at the pavilion, which is our free events, we do have a jam-packed afternoon and evening of things going on up there. We've got the circus man Jason DeVaud is returning after quite a few years where he hasn't been here, so we're glad to have him back. He'll have shows at 1, 3, and 5 on Friday at the Pettyjohn Auto Center Pavilion.
1: Ashton Vandervoort is a member of the Northwest Missouri State Fair Board. The other shows at 3 and 5 p.m., a kid's pedal pull will also be near the pavilion area. There'll be a grandstand tractor pull at 6:30. Matthew Molnix will also be performing at the Family Entertainment Pavilion at 7 p.m. There will also be the start of some animal shows today with the Goat Show and the Rabbit Show at the Northwest Missouri State Fair. 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
4: Here's a look at your forecast. An extreme heat warning remains in effect. 94 today, under mainly sunny skies. Tonight, lows dip down to about 73. Mainly sunny skies tomorrow. Daytime highs approaching 95. Temps a bit above average Sunday and Monday, with highs in the low 90s. Slight chance of thunderstorms Sunday. I'm staff meteorologist Derek Height. Currently, it's 81 degrees.
5: December corn unchanged at 540 and 3 quarters, March unchanged at 556, and May up a quarter at 563 and a half. November soybeans down 1 1/4 at 1315, January down 1 1/4 at 1330 and a quarter, and March down 3/4 at 1336. December Chicago wheat down 9 3/4 at 744 and a half, March down 9 1/2 at 760 and a half, and July down 9 1/4 at 764 and a half. October live cattle down 0.52 at 213.75, December unchanged at 216.12, and February down 0.07 at 217.65. October feeder cattle down 1.07 at 320.02, November down 0.70 at 314.60, and January down 0.52 at 307.40. October lean hogs down 0.45 at 83. The Dow is down 383 points at 53,302. I'm Kayla Stouffer on TFN, the Farm Net.
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0: December corn down 3/4 at 5:40, March down 1/2 at 5:55 1/2, May unchanged at 5:63 1/4, November soybeans down 1 at 13:15 1/4, January down 1 1/4 at 13:30 1/4, March down 1 3/4 at 13:35. December Chicago wheat down 12 1/4 at 7:42, March down 11 3/4 at 7:58 1/4, July down 11 at 7:62 3/4. October live cattle down 0.52 at 213.77, December down 0.07 at 216.05, October feeder cattle down 0.95 at 320.15, November down 0.32 at 314.97, January down 0.12 at 307.80, October lean hogs down 0.45 at 83, and the Dow is down 382 points at 53,303. With this look at your markets, I'm Kaylin Lair on TFN, the Farm Net.
1: Here's a look at your forecast. An extreme heat warning remains in effect. 94 today, under mainly sunny skies. Tonight, lows dip down to about 73. Mainly sunny skies tomorrow, daytime highs approaching 95. Temps a bit above average Sunday and Monday, with highs in the low 90s. Slight chance of thunderstorms Sunday. I'm staff meteorologist Derek Height. Right now, 84.
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1: NBC News Radio, I'm Lisa Carton. The defense is filing an appeal of the judge's decision to declare a mistrial in the Lindsey Clancy triple murder case in Massachusetts. Today, the jury told the judge once again they are hopelessly deadlocked, leading the judge to announce the mistrial. Clancy admitted to killing her three children in 2023, but pleaded not guilty by reason of insanity. She claimed she suffered from postpartum psychosis, but prosecutors argued the killings were premeditated. Prosecutors will decide whether to retry the case. Travelers are hitting the roads to get to their Labor Day holiday weekend destinations, with some of the heaviest traffic expected today. As Tom Costello reports, airports will be also extremely busy, with the TSA expecting to screen more than 17 million people through next Wednesday.
2: AAA says the average airfare this weekend, $750, up 2% from last year, but even higher for more popular destinations. And that strain on the wallet, even more noticeable at the gas pump.
1: And gas prices are the highest they've ever been for this time of year, with the national average sitting at $4.14 a gallon today. According to AAA, the most popular destinations this year include Seattle, Orlando, Florida, Boston, Denver, and New York City. Southern California could be in for a wet weekend due to the impacts of Hurricane Marie. Daniel Martindale has more.
3: The storm is well off the coast of Mexico and not expected to make landfall. However, it could still bring increased humidity and possible rain and thunderstorms, especially in the mountains. The National Weather Service says there is a chance of rain Saturday through Monday, with the greatest chance expected Sunday. Along the coast, forecasters are calling for a 6 to 8 foot south swell. Strong waves, rip currents, and coastal flooding are likely. Evening high tides could reach just over 6 feet by Monday. Avalon, the Alamitos Peninsula, and Long Beach, Malibu, and Point Mugu are considered especially at risk of flooding.
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6: And we thank you for joining us for a news check on Regional Radio. A representative from the Missouri School Boards Association provided an analysis of what she took from the listening session held Thursday by the Department of Elementary and Secondary Education on the A through F grading system that would be used to assess the effectiveness of schools. Caitlin Whaley is the director of advocacy for the Missouri School Boards Association. She said she was pleased to hear that the Missouri assessment testing window will not be moved up, at least this year.
7: The main takeaway that I was excited to hear today in the listening session was that they will not be adjusting the MAP testing window. That was a serious concern of a lot of people in the state, that they were going to be moving the MAP testing window earlier this year, which would have given teachers less time to meet the requirements and students less time to learn the material. So that will not be adjusted for the 26 to 27 school year, but they have not made any announcement on ongoing if there will be adjustments to the testing window.
6: She says many other questions remain.
7: There were still a lot of unanswered questions today, both on how this will be calculated and implemented. So we will be continuing to provide updates as they finalize this plan going forward.
6: There will be two more listening sessions held on the matter, one in St. Louis, another one to be held in Columbia. By unanimous vote on Thursday, the Missouri Supreme Court voted that the congressional map approved by the legislature in 2025 will go before voters in November, and the congressional districts, which were used in the August election, will now revert back to the congressional districts that were used previously. It means that Missouri voters will be voting on the map that was approved by the legislature in Missouri in 2025. Effectively, they're cementing its status that the issue was reflective of the voter sentiment, or the voters feel the issue was forced through the Missouri legislative body. The court's decision comes days after the deadline for adding measures to the November 3rd ballot. The court added an order barring the Missouri Secretary of State from using the map for the November 3rd elections. Attorney General Catherine Hanaway reacted to the measure, saying an appeal will be attempted before the U.S. Supreme Court, and expressed confidence the federal court will also side with the congressional map, which was created by the Missouri legislature. In her decision, Judge Ginger Gooch says the federal issue will be on the basis of appeal that the federal constitutional's delegation of power to legislatures for congressional redistricting prohibits the referendum. Gooch pointed to a 1916 decision of the U.S. Supreme Court against the use of a state referendum to create new congressional districts instead of creating new districts by the state legislature. 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
8: Here's a look at your forecast. An extreme heat warning remains in effect. 94 today, under mainly sunny skies. Tonight, lows dip down to about 73. Mainly sunny skies tomorrow. Daytime highs approaching 95. Temps a bit above average Sunday and Monday, with highs in the low 90s. Slight chance of thunderstorms Sunday. I'm staff meteorologist Derek Height. Right now, 84.
9: December corn down 2 1/4 at 538.5. March down 2 1/4 at 553 3/4. May down 1 3/4 at 561.5. November soybeans down 6.5 at 1309 3/4. January down 6 3/4 at 1324 3/4. March down 6 3/4 at 1330. December Chicago wheat down 16 1/4 at 738. March down 16 at 754. July down 15 at 758 3/4. October live cattle down 1 at 213.30. December down 0.50 at 215.62. October feeder cattle down 130 at 319.80. November down 0.82 at 314.47. January down 0.45 at 307.47. October lean hogs down 0.70 at 82.75. And the Dow is down 309 points at 53,377. With this look at your markets, I'm Kaylin Lair on TFN, the Farm Net.
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2: In a pinch, man. Hotter than the red on the cattle brand. 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Now he's a double wide on the county line. Sipping on a six pack of Lone Star Light. She did him dirty, took him to the

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0: December corn down 2 1/4 at 538.5. March down 2 1/4 at 553 3/4. May down 1 3/4 at 561.5. November soybeans down 6.5 at 1309 3/4. January down 6 3/4 at 1324 3/4. March down 6 3/4 at 1330. December Chicago wheat down 16 1/4 at 738. March down 16 at 754. July down 15 at 758 3/4. October live cattle down 1 at 213.30. December down 0.50 at 215.62. October feeder cattle down 130 at 319.80. November down 0.82 at 314.47. January down 0.45 at 307.47. October lean hogs down 0.70 at 82.75. And the Dow is down 309 points at 53,377. With this look at your markets, I'm Kaylin Lair on TFN, the Farm Net.
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2: Here's a look at your forecast. An extreme heat warning remains in effect. 94 today, under mainly sunny skies. Tonight, lows dip down to about 73. Mainly sunny skies tomorrow. Daytime highs approaching 95. Temps a bit above average Sunday and Monday, with highs in the low 90s. Slight chance of thunderstorms Sunday. I'm staff meteorologist Derek Height. Currently 88.
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1: NBC News Radio, I'm Lisa Carton. The defense is filing an appeal of the judge's decision to declare a mistrial in the Lindsey Clancy triple murder case in Massachusetts. Today, the jury told the judge once again they are hopelessly deadlocked, leading the judge to announce the mistrial.
2: Over the defendant's objection, I'm going to declare a mistrial at this point.
1: Clancy admitted to killing her three children in 2023, but pleaded not guilty by reason of insanity. She claimed she suffered from postpartum psychosis, but prosecutors argued the killings were premeditated, and they will now decide whether to retry the case. Travelers are hitting the roads to get to their Labor Day holiday weekend destinations, with some of the heaviest traffic expected today. Tom Costello reports that airports will also be extremely busy, with the TSA expecting to screen more than 17 million people through next Wednesday.
3: AAA says the average airfare this weekend, $750, up 2% from last year, but even higher for more popular destinations. And that strain on the wallet, even more noticeable at the gas pump.
1: With gas prices the highest they've ever been for this time of year, with the national average sitting at $4.14 a gallon today. According to AAA, the most popular destinations this year include Seattle, Orlando, Florida, Boston, Denver, and New York City. The government's monthly jobs report is out, and it's beating expectations. The Labor Department's Bureau of Labor Statistics reports non-farm payroll employment jumped by 162,000 in August. That's well above the 50,000 most analysts had forecast. It's also a major improvement from the unexpected loss of 23,000 jobs back in July. The unemployment rate, as expected, remained unchanged at 4.1%. And Southern California could be in for a wet holiday weekend due to the impacts of Hurricane Marie. I'm Lisa Carton.
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6: And we thank you for joining us for a news check on Regional Radio. Northwest Missouri State Fair in day number two. Family Entertainment Pavilion will be featuring the first set of shows for circus man Jason DeVaughn. There'll be three shows. It'll be this afternoon. Ashton Vandervoort is a Northwest Missouri State Fair Board member.
7: Now up at the Pavilion, which is our free events, we do have a jam-packed afternoon and evening of things going on up there. We've got the circus man Jason DeVaughn is returning after quite a few years where he hasn't been here, so we're glad to have him back. He'll have shows at 1, 3, and 5 on Friday at the Petty John Auto Center Pavilion.
6: And the Kids Pedal Tractor Pull will also be near the pavilion area. That'll be early evening.
7: And then we will have, kind of to coincide with the grandstand event, the Big Boy Tractor Pull. We will have the Kids Pedal Tractor Pull. That's sponsored by Ag.

0: power. And that will be, it kind of falls into the pavilion as far as when we're making our schedule, because it is just right across the way on the south side of the Missouri Department of Conservation building. That grassy area is where we'll have the kids' pedal tractor pull set up. That is at 5, and the registration for it will start at 4:30.
1: Grandstand tractor pull begins at 6:30.
0: Our grandstand event for Friday is the Northwest Missouri Tractor Pullers Association tractor pull. That is at 6:30 on Friday night there at the grandstand. And the tickets this year are $20 a person for that there at the grandstand.
1: And the Family Entertainment's final event this evening will be locally grown talent.
0: And then for the evening at the pavilion, after all the dust kind of settles from the daytime shows, we are going to be really excited to have Bethany native Matthew Molnix playing there in the pavilion, live music from 7 to 9 on Friday night in the pavilion. So we're excited.
1: And the animal shows also begin today. And a rabbit show is going to be at 6 o'clock this evening. More shows will be held on Saturday and Sunday. A Powersville resident who allegedly passed a bad check for an amount which warranted a felony charge has her next court appearance in October in Putnam County Court. Carla K. Duncan is charged with issuing a check to a Unionville business for over $4,300 on a bank account which did not have that amount of funding in the account. She's also accused in the felony criminal complaint of failing to pay the check within 10 days after receiving an actual notice in writing that the check had not been paid since there were insufficient funds. The action that led to the charges took place in late January. Duncan's next court appearance in Putnam County Circuit Court will be on October 21st. The USDA has made their latest projections regarding the aspects of farm income for this year. Rod Bain with more.
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3: This outlook is somewhat mixed.
2: Agriculture Department economist Carrie Lukowski with the update from the report issued Thursday.
3: Net cash farm income is forecast to increase slightly, 0.4%. However, this is less than the rate of inflation. So when adjusted for inflation, net cash farm income is forecast to fall about 2.5%. Net farm income is forecast to fall $4.3 billion or about 2.6%.
2: Cash receipts from commodity sales are expected up 0.3%.
3: With largely offsetting changes in crop versus animal and animal product receipts.
2: Additional findings include
3: direct government payments are forecast to increase $19.5 billion or about 70% in 2026.
2: I'm Rod Bain reporting for the U.S. Department of Agriculture in Washington, D.C.
1: 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In area funeral notices, funeral service for 82-year-old John Leonard Schinkel will be at 11 o'clock Saturday at the First Christian Church of Maryville. Burial follows in the Nottoway Memorial Garden Cemetery. Visitation will be held between 5 and 7 this evening at the Bram Funeral Home. Memorials can be directed to the Nottoway County Cattlemen's Association for Agriculture Scholarships or for their Be for Schools program. Celebration of life for 94-year-old Mercer resident Patricia Ann Pack Clark will be at 11:30 on Saturday at the Mercer Methodist Church. Private interment will be in the Gardner Cemetery of Mercer. Online condolences can be left at robertsonfuneralhome.com. Funeral services for 97-year-old Georgia Rose Steiner will be at 2 o'clock Saturday at the Turner Family Funeral Home of Maysville. Burial will follow immediately at the Winslow Cemetery. Family to receive friends between 1 and 2 on Saturday at the funeral home. Donations can be made in Georgia's honor to the DeKalb County Historical Society of Maysville. 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Survivors include his sister, Brenda Atkins, and others. The burial will be in the Rose Hill Cemetery at Mount Air. The Armstrong Funeral Home in charge of the arrangements.
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5: Here's a look at your forecast. An extreme heat warning remains in effect. 94.

0: for today under mainly sunny skies. Tonight, lows dip down to about 73. Mainly sunny skies tomorrow. Daytime highs approaching 95. Temps a bit above average Sunday and Monday with highs in the low 90s. Slight chance of thunderstorms Sunday. I'm staff meteorologist Derek Height. Currently 88.
1: Softball from last night. Princeton defeats Worth County 14-2. GRC West. King City a 3-1 win over North Andrews. Stanbury 15, North Harrison nothing. Pattonsburg defeating Albany 8-3 as Pattonsburg-Winston. And South Harrison slugs 5 home runs in a 10-7 win over Excelsior Springs. Mercer a 27-7 victory over Grundy County. Other games, Penny over Lafayette County 3-2 was the final. Platte Valley an 18-3 win over Stuartsville-Osborne. Northeast Nottoway gets a 17-2 win over Maryville Savannah, defeating Mid-Buchanan 15-8. DeKalb 10-4 over East Buchanan. Novinger defeating Milan by a score of 10-9. In high school volleyball, Maryville over East Buchanan, 3-0. Mid-Buchanan sweeps Maysville. Carrollton sweeps Penny. And East Atchison's able to get a 3-1 victory over Union Star. South Holt defeats North Nottoway 3-1. Rockport gets a 5-set win over Mound City. Nottoway Valley defeating North Platte 3-0. Central Decatur falls to Lenox in 4, 25-22 in set 4. East Union in 5 defeats Mount Air 15-8 in the 5th. And Wayne beaten in 3 by Southeast Warren. Mormon Trail over Seymour in 3, Diagonal Falls in 4 to Twin Cedars. It's Friday Night Football on regional radio tonight. Penny and Gallatin will be meeting for the 100th time. And Keith Alberti is the head coach of Hamilton.
2: You know, I think Gallatin's a very formidable opponent. They're going to be somebody that we have to look out for in everything that we do. They're very talented across the board in terms of putting together a good group of kids. I mean, I think if looking at their roster, they are, you know, junior and senior heavy, which is very helpful for a program at any point. And those things are going to put them into good positions to be successful here throughout the year. Honestly, we're looking forward to having the chance to play in this rivalry game, and having a chance to get back after Gallatin and trying to do our best to show up and put things together. I think both teams are going to be well suited to put out a good game for everybody this week.
1: Brock Goodman is the head football coach for the Bulldogs. They're coming off a 21-14 victory against North Platte in the first round, and he sizes up Hamilton.
3: Hamilton's very well coached. I know their defensive coordinator for a while. He's been there for a while. I think he's got a couple of state titles as a defensive coordinator as well. And so they got Hudson Creekmore, sophomore quarterback, super athletic, can throw the ball. He's left-handed. Really good skill guys they're able to throw to as well. And so I know we got our hands full to keep these guys in check. I just looked at the last media ranking. I think media's got them ranked number 8 in Class 1 right now. And so our kids know what the task is this week and who we're playing and what this game means, not just for us, but for our community, and we're super excited.
1: And we're on the air with the Harrison County Community Hospital countdown to kickoff that will begin about 40 minutes prior to the game start tonight. And if I can have all the buttons ready, or if all the commands to the computer are ready, we can probably get the scoreboard show, the Carter Media fifth quarter scoreboard show on following our game broadcast. We're going to, fingers crossed on that one. Mizzou's Tigers, they are able to pick up a dominating win, a 54-14 win over Arkansas Pine Bluff and the Golden Lions. Austin Simmons throws for 252 and 4 touchdowns. Now, Arkansas Pine Bluff did play even with Missouri, or scored evenly with Missouri in the second half. That didn't necessarily sit well with head coach Eli Drinkwitz. Missouri is at KU on Friday night. The Royals were able to pick up a victory last night to keep themselves from being swept by the Marlins. Cardinals will have the Rockies tonight. That game broadcast you'll be able to hear on 103.7 FM.
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5: Let's take a look at the cash cattle market report. The cash cattle market is quiet at Friday's start with no bids currently on the table. Some more trade could develop, especially in the south, where the week's movement has been thin, but it's likely that the bulk of this week's northern trade is done at this point. Over on the mercantile, October live cattle down 0.47 at 213.82, December down 0.37 at 215.75, February down 0.42 at 217.30. October feeder cattle down 0.12 at 320.97, November up 0.17 at 315.47, January up 0.67 at 308.60. Let's take a look at the cash hog market report. This afternoon's cash hog market report is currently unavailable due to confidentiality, but over on the mercantile, October lean hogs down 102 at 82.42, December down 145 at 72.47, and February down 152 at 75.07.
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5: Taking a look at the grain futures on the Chicago Board of Trade, December corn down 2.25 at 538.5, March down 2.5 at 553.5, March down 2.25 at 561. November soybeans down 5 at 1311.25, January down 4.75 at 1326.75, March down 5.25 at 1331.5. December Chicago wheat down 16.25 at 738, March down 16.25 at 753.75, July down 15.5 at 758.25. The Dow is down 249 points at 53,436. With this look at your markets, I'm Kayla Nair on TFN, the Farm Net.
7: Time to run down those elevator prices for you here on this Friday, the 4th of September. I'm Dustin Huffman. Taking a look at cash bids around northern Missouri. The volatility in the bids continuing today. Consolidated grain East Hannibal 53 cents under on corn, 487. Soybeans 45 cents under with a cash bid of 1284. Bartlett Grain Kansas City 25 cents under on corn, 515. Soybeans are 50 cents under. They're at 1279. Bartlett Grain St. Joseph 45 cents under on corn, 495 for the cash bid. Soybeans 40 cents under. They're at 1289. Ursa Farmers Co-op Wayland 53 cents under on corn, 487. Soybeans 43 cents under, 1286 for the cash price. AgriServices of Brunswick Mendon 50 cents under on corn, 490. Soybeans 65 cents under at 1264. Ray Carroll and Quarter, 40 cents under on corn, cash bid $5 even, soybeans 50 cents under at $12.79. At MFA in Macon, they are 35 cents under on soybeans, they're at $12.94 today. Prairieland FS Pilot Grove, 40 cents under on corn, $5 even, soybeans 65 cents under, they're at $12.50. Nemo Feed Bearing, 75 cents under on corn, cash bid $4.65, soybeans 68 cents under at $12.61. MFA Rail Hamilton, 40 cents under on corn, $5 even, soybeans a nickel under, they're at $13.24. Scholar and Adrian, they're 30 cents under on corn, $5.10, soybeans 70 cents under, $12.59. Chula Farmers Co-op, 80 cents under on corn, $4.60, soybeans 65 cents under, they're at $12.64. Smithfield and Bethany, 50 cents under on corn, 490, soybeans 70 cents under, 1245. JBS Centralia, 28 cents under on corn, cash bid 512. And Mid-Missouri Energy and Malta Bend, 35 cents under on corn, they're at 505. Just a reminder that markets are closed on Monday. 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
1: And we thank you for joining us for a news check on Regional Radio, the U.S. Drought Monitor Map. Released on Thursday morning, remains similar to the map in recent weeks with a slight downgrade for counties in the southwestern corner of the state. This week's map took into account the conditions of Missouri's soil moisture through Monday. The area's map included some pre-drought territory in northern Harrison County, a large part of Grundy County, and in the southwestern corner of Mercer County. The downgrade in the southwestern corner of the state was attributed to a regression of some counties that moved from moderate drought to severe drought, and other counties moving from pre-drought conditions to moderate drought. Overall, 54% of Missouri is out of any dryness category, 19% of territories in pre-drought, 19% in moderate drought, and 8% in severe drought. Missouri's Climate and Weather Committee voted in its August 10th meeting to recommend the drought alert be allowed to expire. The Department of Natural Resources will continue to monitor weather impacts within the state with the expiration of the state's current drought alert. Iowa's drought map is nearly identical to the map from last week, 69% of territory free of any dryness category. The territory includes all the territory in our listening area. 11% of Iowa's in pre-drought. The state has 19% of the state in moderate drought. The moderate drought territory is generally the northwestern part of the state. The USDA has also reported an expansion of drought areas nationwide.
2: Our drought coverage at the end of July, July 28th, was just under 48%. So you can see from that change from a little under 48 to a little over 59%, that we have seen an 11.16 percentage point increase in U.S. drought coverage during the 5 weeks ending September 1st. If you step back just one more week to July 21st, that's our recent low in drought coverage across the U.S. You have to go way back into the spring to find lower drought coverage. And that week, we were at 45.8%. So you compare July 21st to September 1st, that six-week period since the recent low to the current high, that is actually over 13 percentage point increase in the last 6 weeks. So again, a lot of that worsening conditions focused across the South, and then really from the Southern Plains on into the Mississippi Delta, kind of bearing the brunt of the heat and the dryness. Although we certainly did see some increases in coverage in other areas as well.
1: Brad Rippey is a meteorologist with USDA. 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
4: Here's a look at your forecast. An extreme heat warning remains in effect. Daytime highs approaching 94 this afternoon under mainly sunny skies. Mainly clear skies again tonight. Lows dip down to about 73. 95 tomorrow. Temperatures above average Sunday and Monday with highs in the low 90s. Slight chance for storms Sunday. I'm staff meteorologist Derek Height. Currently, it's 90 degrees.
5: Let's take a look at the cash cattle market report. The cash cattle market is quiet at Friday's start with no bids currently on the table. Some more trade could develop, especially in the south, where the week's movement has been thin, but it's likely that the bulk of this week's northern trade is done at this point. Over on the mercantile, October live cattle down 0.47 at 213.82, December down 0.37 at 215.75, February down 0.42 at 217.30. October feeder cattle down 0.12 at 320.97, November up 0.17 at 315.47, January up 0.67 at 308.60. Let's take a look at the cash hog market report. This afternoon's cash hog market report is currently unavailable due to confidentiality, but over on the mercantile, October lean hogs down 102 at 82.42, December down 145 at 72.47, and February down 152 at 75.07.
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5: Taking a look at the grain futures on the Chicago Board of Trade, December corn down 2.25 at 538.5, March down 2.5 at 553.5, March down 2.25 at 561. November soybeans down 5 at 1311.25, January down 4.75 at 1326.75, March down 5.25 at 1331.5. December Chicago wheat down 16.25 at 738, March down 16.25 at 753.75, July down 15.5 at 758.25. The Dow is down 249 points at 53,436. With this look at your markets, I'm Kaylin Lair on TFN The Farm Net.
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0: It is time for this week's Missouri Soybean Update. Today I'm here with Matt Amick, Director of Market Development for Missouri Soybean, to talk about the recent Mexico trade mission. Thank you so much for joining us. For someone who wasn't following the trip, what was the main purpose of the Missouri Soybean's recent trade mission to Mexico?
1: So we joined several other state soybean organizations and the U.S. Soybean Export Council to travel to Mexico and El Salvador. And we met with buyers of soybeans, we met with government officials and industry leaders. And the whole goal was to talk with those folks in those countries about U.S. soybeans, our quality, our consistency and reliability, and building relationships so that we can grow markets in those countries. If you're not familiar with the U.S. Soybean Export Council, they are the export marketing arm of the soybean industry, and they take money from USDA and the soybean checkoffs and industry dollars and use that to build markets and lower trade barriers to really grow soybean demand across the world.
0: What did you learn during the trip about Mexico's demand for U.S. and Missouri soybeans?
1: Mexico is our number two market, so it's a critical market for U.S. soybeans, especially when you think about Missouri's proximity to Mexico. A lot of our soybeans travel via rail and also via the Gulf to Mexico, so it's a strong direct export market for Missouri soybeans. Additionally, with all the discussions around the U.S.-Mexico-Canada agreement ongoing and its annual renewal process now, it's very critical that we continue to maintain open market access for our soybeans and keep that trading relationship in a strong place. And then finally, it was also important because we've got a lot of competition with Latin America, as we know, or competition in Latin America from our South American competitors in Brazil and Argentina. So it's very important that we maintain and grow our relationships with those crushers in Mexico, those feed manufacturers in Mexico and El Salvador, so we continue to grow those markets. And I think what we learned in a lot of ways was that El Salvador is very much a growing market. It's a top 15 market for U.S. soybean meal. A very small country, small population, but they've done a lot of things in their country to improve security and reduce crime and corruption, and they're seeing a lot of investment in the country. So we think that over time, this could really grow into a nice key market in Latin America for U.S. soybeans. And in Mexico, one of the main things is that they really value our trading relationship. And again, it's an important market for us, the number two market, and an important direct market for Missouri soybeans specifically.
0: Again, that was Matt Amick, Director of Market Development, for this week's Missouri Soybean Update. I'm Kayla Stouffer on TFN, the Farm Net.

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1: NBC News Radio, I'm Lisa Carton. A decision is pending after the defense filed an appeal of the judge's decision to declare a mistrial in the Lindsey Clancy triple murder case in Massachusetts.
2: Forgive me for raising this issue. I would ask that before you formally declare a mistrial, that the court afford us the opportunity to take a 211-3 appeal direct to the Supreme Judicial Court, single justice on this issue.
1: Today, the jury told the judge once again they are hopelessly deadlocked, leading the judge to announce the mistrial. Clancy admitted to killing her three children in 2023, but pleaded not guilty by reason of insanity. She claimed she suffered from postpartum psychosis, but prosecutors argued the killings were premeditated. Prosecutors will decide whether to retry the case. Travelers are hitting the roads to get to their Labor Day holiday weekend destinations, with some of the heaviest traffic expected today. Airports will also be extremely busy, with the TSA expecting to screen more than 17 million people by the end of next Wednesday. Here's NBC's Tom Costello.
3: AAA says the average airfare this weekend, $750, up 2% from last year, but even higher for more popular destinations.
1: Gas prices, meanwhile, are the highest they've ever been for this time of year, with the national average sitting at $4.14 today. Hurricane Lowell is set to remain a major hurricane through the weekend. The storm is currently 555 miles from Honolulu and is packing winds of 125 miles per hour. Lowell is expected to make a major turn this weekend and head towards Hawaii, passing the island sometime early next week. President Trump is demanding the Federal Reserve slash rates, or else he'll cut off trade with countries that the U.S. had trade deficits with. He made the ultimatum in a Truth Social post, reacting to a stronger-than-expected monthly jobs report. He told the central bank's chairman, Kevin Warsh, to get smart and cut rates. 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
6: And we thank you for joining us for a news check on regional radio. The Holden, Missouri man served last week for felony charges of financial exploitation of an elder disabled person and deceptive business practices. We'll have his case moved to circuit court. Harlan Wayne Tilday posted a cash-only $50,000 bond last week after he was served a warrant with charges dating back to June 29th. Probable cause statement says Tilday owns Tilday & Sons LLC in Holden. The charges were brought after a D&D employee approached a Nottoway County resident over the age of 60 and suggested that the resident hire D&D Outdoor to remove a dangerous tree and later to trim shrubs. The statement says the agreed-upon price for the work was $500 for the tree removal, $850 for the shrubbery work. The statement then alleges that the employee demanded $8,500 following the completion of the work, but was willing to accept $7,000, and the resident felt compelled to give him the money. The resident was also directed to write a check to H.W. Tilday Jr. instead of the business name. When the daughter of the resident became aware of the situation, she contacted the business to complain about such an overcharge, and the residence was visited in a little over a week by an employee who then offered $3,000 if further action would not be pursued. Since Tilday was arrested in July of 2025, the Missouri Attorney General's office has received numerous complaints and says that the subject has continued to engage in deceptive business practices. Six elderly consumers' exploitations were mentioned in the probable cause statement. Total amount of money loss was $206,000. An arraignment date has been set for Harlan Wayne Tilday on October 5th in Nottoway County Court. 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
1: Here's a look at your forecast. An extreme heat warning remains in effect. Daytime highs approaching 94 this afternoon under mainly sunny skies. Mainly clear skies again tonight. Lows dip down to about 73, 95 tomorrow. Temperatures above average Sunday and Monday with highs in the low 90s. Slight chance for storms Sunday. I'm Staff Meteorologist Derek Height. Currently, it's 90 degrees.
2: December corn down 3 1/4 at 537 1/2. March down 3 at 553. May down 3 at 516 1/4. November soybeans down 5 1/4 at 1311. January down 5 1/2 at 1326. March down 5 1/2 at 1331 1/4. December Chicago wheat down 18 3/4 at 735 1/2. May down 18 1/2 at 751 1/2. July down 17 3/4 at 756. October live cattle down 130 at 213, December down 127 at 214.85, October feeder cattle down 0.65 at 320.45, November down 0.30 at 315, January up 0.45 at 308.37, October lean hogs down 117 at 82.27, and the Dow is down 279 points at 53,406. With this look at your markets, I'm Kaylin Lair on TFN, the Farm Net.
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0: let's take a look at your closing settlement report for the weekend as well as Monday, as it is the Labor Day holiday. December corn is down 4 at 536 and 3 quarters. March down 3 and 3 quarters at 552 and a quarter. May down 3 and a half at 559 and 3 quarters. November soybeans down 6 and a half at 1309 and 3 quarters. January down 6 and a half at 1325. March down 6 and a half at 1330 and a quarter. December Chicago wheat down 20 and a quarter at 734. March down 20 and 3 quarters at 749 and a quarter. July down 20 and a half at 753 and a quarter. October live cattle down 135 at 212.95. December down 140 at 214.72. October feeder cattle down 0.95 at 320.15. November down 0.57 at 314.72. January up 0.07 at 308. October lean hogs down 115 at 82.30. With this look at your closing settlement report, I'm Kaylin Lair on TFN, the Farm Net.
1: Here's a look at your forecast. An extreme heat warning remains in effect. Daytime highs approaching 94 this afternoon under mainly sunny skies. Mainly clear skies again tonight. Lows dip down to about 73, 95 tomorrow. Temperatures above average Sunday and Monday with highs in the low 90s. Slight chance for storms Sunday. I'm Staff Meteorologist Derek Hite. Currently, it's 91 degrees.
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1: NBC News Radio, I'm Lisa Carton. A mistrial has formally been declared in the Lindsey Clancy murder trial in Massachusetts. It comes after the defense appealed the mistrial decision to a higher court and was denied. The jury today told the judge once again they were deadlocked, prompting the judge to declare the mistrial before giving the defense an honor to appeal it. Clancy admitted to killing her three children in 2023, but pleaded not guilty by reason of insanity. She claimed she suffered from postpartum psychosis, but prosecutors argued the killings were premeditated. A status hearing is now set for September 29th. Gas prices are at all-time highs for this time of year as Labor Day weekend travelers take to the roads. The national average is just over $4.14 today. That's according to AAA. Here's NBC's Tom Costello.
2: Since the war in Iran started, the average driver, filling up two times a month, has spent an additional $272.
1: Last week, we were seeing prices right around $4.08, while the national average sat at $3.20 a gallon a year ago. The cheapest gas can be found in Indiana at $3.44 a gallon. Drivers in California are paying an average of $5.80 a gallon, the highest in the country. More severe storms are heading toward the Midwest and Mid-Atlantic from Michigan to Delaware as Labor Day weekend begins. Intense thunderstorms are expected to reignite today, affecting more than 30 million people. It'll largely impact part of the same area that Thursday's storms also slammed and left over a half a million customers without power. The severe weather threat is set to shift further south through the holiday weekend. Two survivors have been found in the rubble 9 days after a massive flood roared through a mountain town in Nepal. Niha Punya reports that earlier today, two workers covered in mud were freed from a hydropower tunnel where they'd been trapped.
3: Rescue teams and foreign specialist crews have been racing for days to clear these tunnels of thick mud.
1: I'm Lisa Carton.
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6: And we thank you for joining us for a news check on Regional Radio. A power spill resident who allegedly passed a bad check for an amount that warranted a felony charge has her next court appearance in October in Putnam County Court. Carla K. Duncan is charged with issuing a check to a Unionville business for over $4,300 on a bank account, which did not have the amount of funding in the account. She is also accused in the felony criminal complaint of failing to pay the check within 10 days after receiving an actual notice in writing that the check had not been paid since there were insufficient funds. The action, which led to the charges, took place in late January. Duncan's next court appearance in Putnam County Circuit Court will be on October 21st. A St. Joseph man will have his circuit arraignment date in late September after he waived a preliminary hearing to clear the way for his case to move to Nottoway County Circuit Court. Anthony Ryan Doles was originally charged with felony stealing numerous tools and general merchandise from property owned by Sutherland's and Ace Hardware in an original complaint. The complaint tied Doles to four incidents when Doles allegedly left with merchandise from the business without paying for the items. The officer submitting the report used video footage and social media to tie Bowles to the incidents. The specific thefts in the complaint showed the thefts took place between mid-April and mid-May of this year. His arraignment date for the Nottoway County Higher Court will be on September 28th. Missouri Department of Conservation will temporarily close the unstaffed firearm shooting range at the Gallatin Conservation Area in Daviess County during the week of September 14th. It's being done for routine maintenance. The Missouri Department of Conservation provides information about shooting ranges through their website, mdc.mo.gov. 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
7: Here's a look at your forecast. An extreme heat warning remains in effect. Daytime highs approaching 94 this afternoon under mainly sunny skies. Mainly clear skies again tonight. Lows dip down to about 73, 95 tomorrow. Temperatures above average Sunday and Monday with highs in the low 90s. Slight chance for storms Sunday. I'm Staff Meteorologist Derek Height. Currently, it's 91.

0: Let's take a look at your closing settlement report for the weekend as well as Monday, as it is the Labor Day holiday. December corn is down 4 at 536 and 3 quarters. March down 3 and 3 quarters at 552 and a quarter. May down 3 and a half at 559 and 3 quarters. November soybeans down 6 and a half at 1309 and 3 quarters. January down 6 and a half at 1325. March down 6 and a half at 1330 and a quarter. December Chicago wheat down 20 and a quarter at 734. March down 20 and 3 quarters at 749 and a quarter. July down 20 and a half at 753 and a quarter. October live cattle down 135 at 212.95. December down 140 at 214.72. October feeder cattle down 0.95 at 320.15. November down 0.57 at 314.72. January up 0.07 at 308. October lean hogs down 115 at 82.30. With this look at your closing settlement report, I'm Kaylin Lair on TFN The Farm Net.
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0: Here's a look at your forecast. An extreme heat warning continues until 8 p.m. tomorrow night. Daytime highs approaching 94. This afternoon, under sunny skies. Lows level off around 73. Tonight, clear skies. 95 tomorrow, mainly sunny. Temperatures a bit above average Sunday and Monday, with highs in the low 90s. Slight chance for storms Sunday. I'm staff meteorologist Derek Height. Right now, it's 93 degrees.
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1: NBC News Radio, I'm Lisa Carton. A mistrial has formally been declared in the Lindsey Clancy murder trial in Massachusetts.
2: Members of the jury, at this point, I'm going to declare that the jury is deadlocked, and I'm going to declare a mistrial.
1: Clancy admitted to killing her three children in 2023, but pleaded not guilty by reason of insanity. She claimed she suffered from postpartum psychosis, but prosecutors argued the killings were premeditated. A status hearing is now set for September 29th. Travelers are hitting the roads to get to their Labor Day holiday weekend destinations, with some of the heaviest traffic expected today. Airports will also be extremely busy, with the TSA expecting to screen more than 17 million people by the end of next Wednesday. According to AAA, the most popular destinations this year include Seattle, Orlando, Florida, Boston, Denver, and New York City. But no matter where you go, getting there might not be cheap. Here's Tom Costello.
3: AAA says the average airfare this weekend, $750, up 2% from last year, but even higher for more popular destinations. And that strain on the wallet, even more noticeable at the gas pump.
1: And gas prices are the highest they've ever been for this time of year, with the national average now sitting at $4.14 today. The Missouri Supreme Court has thrown out new congressional district maps intended to benefit Republicans. Mark Mayfield reports.
4: The court ordered the previous maps to be put back into effect for November's election. The ruling temporarily blocks Republican efforts to gain a House seat in the Kansas City area. Missouri Attorney General Katherine Hanaway says she'll appeal to the U.S. Supreme Court, calling the decision a constitutional crisis. I'm Mark Mayfield.
1: The ruling leaves questions about how primary winners will be handled under the old map. It comes just days before the deadline to finalize the November ballot. 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
7: And we thank you for joining us for a news check on Regional Radio. The contractor working with the Missouri Department of Transportation says the project is far enough along that the contractor is nearing completion of the south side of the bridge and plans to switch traffic on September 14th and 15th to begin construction on the north side. Originally, the project was scheduled to be completed by October, but due to delays, the bridge is now expected to open in mid-November. During the traffic switch, while the contractor is moving from the south to the north side of the bridge, motorists will experience intermittent closures up to 15 minutes at the bridge work zone. Contractor crews will be flagging, directing traffic during those times, and the bridge will continue to be narrowed to one lane during construction, with signals directing traffic. A 15-foot width restriction will also remain in place. All the work is weather permitting, and schedules are subject to change. The Northwest Missouri State Fair welcomes back entertainer Jason DeVaud to the Family Entertainment Pavilion. The veteran entertainer has performed at several state fairs and says the entertaining bug was experienced when he was very young.
8: Well, when I was in elementary school, I saw some BMX guys. They could do tricks on bicycles, and they came into the gymnasium, and I was like, this is their job. Like, they're, you know, this is what they're doing. They're touring around, and I thought that was really cool. So that was probably my first, like, realization that it was possible to do something unconventional for a living. Later on, my dad said he'd give me $50 if I could learn how to ride the unicycle, and it took me a while, long enough for him to forget and for me to have to convince him that he had promised me $50. But he gave me the $50.
7: He'll entertain with a unicycle and some fire breaths and swallows.
8: Yeah, the fire stuff. So I was lucky enough to get a cool job at a toy store when I was 17, and not only did they have toys, they had magic and juggling equipment. They had a magic shop. So, you know, from introductory materials all the way up to the professional gear, they actually sold juggling torches and fire dance supplies, which is very unusual, especially for Leawood, Kansas, is where it was. So I got lucky enough to just stumble upon that job, and then as soon as I realized that I could juggle, and then that would lead to juggling knives and fire, I was pretty excited, and I caught the bug.
7: Devod performing today, also 1, 3, and 5 Saturday and Sunday at the Northwest Missouri State Fair. 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
9: Here's a look at your forecast. An extreme heat warning continues until 8 p.m. tomorrow night. Daytime highs approaching 94. This afternoon, under sunny skies. Lows level off around 73. Tonight, clear skies. 95 tomorrow, mainly sunny. Temperatures a bit above average Sunday and Monday, with highs in the low 90s. Slight chance for storms Sunday. I'm staff meteorologist Derek Height. Right now, it's 93 degrees.
10: Let's take a look at your closing settlement report for the weekend as well as Monday, as it is the Labor Day holiday. December corn is down 4 at 536¾. March down 3¾ at 552¼. May down 3½ at 559¾. November soybeans down 6½ at 1309¾. January down 6½ at 1325. March down 6½ at 1330¼. December Chicago wheat down 20¼ at 734. March down 20¾ at 749¼. July down 20½ at 753¼. October live cattle down 135 at 212.95. December down 140 at 214.72. October feeder cattle down 0.95 at 320.15. November down 0.57 at 314.72. January up 0.07 at 308. October lean hogs down 115 at 82.30. With this look at your closing settlement report, I'm Kaylin Lair on TFN The Farm Net.
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0: Here's a look at your forecast. An extreme heat warning continues until 8 p.m. tomorrow night. Ample sunshine expected this afternoon, with daytime highs approaching 94. Lows level off around 73 tonight, clear skies. Lots of sunshine tomorrow, highs around 95. Low 90s Sunday and Monday, with a chance of thunderstorms Sunday. I'm staff meteorologist Derek Height. Currently, it's 94 degrees.
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1: NBC News Radio, I'm Lisa Carton. A mistrial has formally been declared in the Lindsey Clancy murder trial in Massachusetts.
2: Members of the jury, at this point, I'm going to declare that the jury is deadlocked, and I'm going to declare a mistrial.
1: Clancy admitted to killing her three children in 2023, but pleaded not guilty by reason of insanity. She claimed she suffered from postpartum psychosis, but prosecutors argued the killings were premeditated. A status hearing is now set for September 29th. Travelers are hitting the roads to get to their Labor Day holiday weekend destinations, with some of the heaviest traffic expected today. Airports will also be extremely busy, with the TSA expecting to screen more than 17 million people by the end of next Wednesday. According to AAA, the most popular destinations this year include Seattle, Orlando, Florida, Boston, Denver, and New York City. But no matter where you go, getting there might not be cheap. Here's Tom Costello.
3: AAA says the average airfare this weekend, $750, up 2% from last year, but even higher for more popular destinations. And that strain on the wallet, even more noticeable at the gas pump.
1: And gas prices are the highest they've ever been for this time of year, with the national average now sitting at $4.14 today. The Missouri Supreme Court has thrown out new congressional district maps intended to benefit Republicans. Mark Mayfield reports.
4: The court ordered the previous maps to be put back into effect for November's election. The ruling temporarily blocks Republican efforts to gain a House seat in the Kansas City area. Missouri Attorney General Katherine Hanaway says she'll appeal to the U.S. Supreme Court, calling the decision a constitutional crisis. I'm Mark Mayfield.
1: The ruling leaves questions about how primary winners will be handled under the old map. It comes just days before the deadline to finalize the November ballot. 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
6: And we thank you for joining us for a news check on regional radio. A representative from the Missouri School Boards Association provided an analysis of what she took from the listening session held Thursday by the Department of Elementary and Secondary Education on the A through F grading system that would be used to assess the effectiveness of schools. Caitlin Whaley is the director of advocacy for the Missouri School Boards Association. She said she was pleased to hear that the Missouri assessment testing window will not be moved up, at least this year.
7: The main takeaway that I was excited to hear today in the listening session was that they will not be adjusting the MAP testing window. That was a serious concern of a lot of people in the state, that they were going to be moving the MAP testing window earlier this year, which would have given teachers less time to meet the requirements and students less time to learn the material. So that will not be adjusted for the 26 to 27 school year, but they have not made any announcement on ongoing if there will be adjustments to the testing window.
6: She says many other questions remain.
7: There were still a lot of unanswered questions today, both on how this will be calculated and implemented. So we will be continuing to provide updates as they finalize this plan going forward.
6: There will be two more listening sessions held on the

0: matter, one in St. Louis, another one to be held in Columbia. By unanimous vote on Thursday, the Missouri Supreme Court voted that the congressional map approved by the legislature in 2025 will go before voters in November, and the congressional districts, which were used in the August election, will now revert back to the congressional districts that were used previously. It means that Missouri voters will be voting on the map that was approved by the legislature in Missouri in 2025. Effectively, they're cementing its status that the issue was reflective of the voter sentiment, or the voters feel the issue was forced through the Missouri legislative body. The court's decision comes days after the deadline for adding measures to the November 3rd ballot. The court added an order barring the Missouri Secretary of State from using the map for the November 3rd elections. Attorney General Catherine Hanaway reacted to the measure, saying an appeal will be attempted before the U.S. Supreme Court, and expressed confidence the federal court will also side with the congressional map, which was created by the Missouri legislature. In her decision, Judge Ginger Gooch says the federal issue will be on the basis of appeal that the federal constitutional's delegation of power to legislatures for congressional redistricting prohibits the referendum. Gooch pointed to a 1916 decision of the U.S. Supreme Court against the use of a state referendum to create new congressional districts instead of creating new districts by the state legislature. 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
1: Here's a look at your forecast. An extreme heat warning continues until 8 p.m. tomorrow night. Ample sunshine expected this afternoon, with daytime highs approaching 94. Lows level off around 73 tonight. Clear skies. Lots of sunshine tomorrow. Highs around 95. Low 90s Sunday and Monday, with a chance of thunderstorms Sunday. I'm Staff Meteorologist Derek Height. Currently, it's 94 degrees.
2: Let's take a look at your closing settlement report for the weekend as well as Monday, as it is the Labor Day holiday. December corn is down 4 at 536 and 3 quarters, March down 3 and 3 quarters at 552 and a quarter, May down 3 and a half at 559 and 3 quarters. November soybeans down 6 and a half at 1309 and 3 quarters, January down 6 and a half at 1325, March down 6 and a half at 1330 and a quarter. December Chicago wheat down 20 and a quarter at 734, March down 20 and 3 quarters at 749 and a quarter, July down 20 and a half at 753 and a quarter. October live cattle down 135 at 212.95, December down 140 at 214.72, October feeder cattle down 0.95 at 320.15, November down 0.57 at 314.72, January up 0.07 at 308. October lean hogs down 115 at 82.30. With this look at your closing settlement report, I'm Kaylin Lair on TFN The Farm Net.
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1: Here's a look at your forecast. An extreme heat warning continues until 8 p.m. tomorrow night. Ample sunshine expected this afternoon, with daytime highs approaching 94. Lows level off around 73 tonight, clear skies. Lots of sunshine tomorrow, highs around 95. Low 90s Sunday and Monday, with a chance of thunderstorms Sunday. I'm staff meteorologist Derek Height. Currently, it's 93 degrees.
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1: NBC News Radio, I'm Scott Carr. A mistrial has been formally declared in the Lindsey Clancy murder trial. District Attorney for Plymouth County, Timothy Cruz, says no decision's been made yet about retrying the case.
2: There'll be no decisions made today regarding that.
1: This after the jury again told the judge they were deadlocked, prompting the judge to declare the mistrial. Clancy admitted to killing her three children in 2023, but pleaded not guilty by reason of insanity. The DA says he thinks it's a pretty clear-cut case.
2: The facts are Lindsey Clancy killed her three children, and the evidence suggested to us that she was in control of her actions.
1: But Clancy's attorney, Kevin Reddington, expresses confidence about winning the case should it go to a retrial.
3: If I was Tim Cruz, I would probably say I don't think I want to do a retrial because he's going to lose.
1: A status hearing is now set for September 29th. Ahead of the key midterm elections in November, the Supreme Court today sided with Republicans in an argument over how much the party should pay for television advertisements. Federal law requires broadcast stations to offer their lowest available rate in the 60 days before a general election. Candidates get the discount. What's in question is whether political parties and joint fundraising committees can also use the special discounted rate. It's the unofficial end of summer, the Labor Day weekend. Scott Pringle tells us a lot of Americans are hitting the road and the skies.
4: We've almost had no traffic other than when we were getting off the George Washington Bridge.
5: Those traveling by vehicle feel some pain at the pump with gas prices shooting up in the last week. AAA's Robert Sinclair says gas is about a dollar more per gallon than this time last year.
6: Record high gasoline prices for Labor Day.
5: Air travel remains very strong, with the FAA saying this is the busiest Labor Day weekend in the nation's airports in the last 15 years.
1: Trading on Wall Street closed out the week in the red. Stocks fell after a strong August jobs report raised the odds of a Federal Reserve interest rate hike. The Dow Jones lost 271 points. Scott Carr, NBC News Radio.
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8: And we thank you for joining us for a news check on Regional Radio. The contractor working with the Missouri Department of Transportation says the project is far enough along that the contractor is nearing completion of the south side of the bridge and plans to switch traffic on September 14th and 15th to begin construction on the north side. Originally, the project was scheduled to be completed by October, but due to delays, the bridge is now expected to open in mid-November. During the traffic switch, while the contractor is moving from the south to the north side of the bridge, motorists will experience intermittent closures up to 15 minutes at the bridge work zone. Contractor crews will be flagging, directing traffic during those times, and the bridge will continue to be narrowed to one lane during construction with signals directing traffic. A 15-foot width restriction will also remain in place. All the work is weather permitting and schedules are subject to change. The Northwest Missouri State Fair welcomes back entertainer Jason Devaud to the Family Entertainment Pavilion. The veteran entertainer has performed at several state fairs and says the entertaining bug was experienced when he was very young.
9: Well, when I was in elementary school, I saw some BMX guys. They could do tricks on bicycles. And they came into the gymnasium and I was like, this is their job. Like, they're, you know, this is what they're doing. They're touring around. And I thought that was really cool. So that was probably my first, like, realization that it was possible to do something unconventional for a living. Later on, my dad said he'd give me $50 if I could learn how to ride the unicycle, and it took me a while, long enough for him to forget and for me to have to convince him that he had promised me $50. But he gave me the $50.
8: He'll entertain with a unicycle and some fire breaths and swallows.
9: Yeah, the fire stuff. So I was lucky enough to get a cool job at a toy store when I was 17, and not only did they have toys, they had magic and juggling equipment. They had a magic shop. So, you know, from introductory materials all the way up to the professional gear, they actually sold juggling torches and fire dance supplies, which is very unusual, especially for Leawood, Kansas, is where it was. So I got lucky enough to just stumble upon that job, and then as soon as I realized that I could juggle, and then that would lead to juggling knives and fire, I was pretty excited, and I caught the bug.
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11: Here's a look at your forecast. An extreme heat warning continues until 8 p.m. tomorrow night. Ample sunshine expected this afternoon, with daytime highs approaching 94. Lows level off around 73. Tonight, clear skies. Lots of sunshine tomorrow, highs around 95. Low 90s Sunday and Monday, with a chance of thunderstorms Sunday. I'm staff meteorologist Derek Height. Currently, it's 93 degrees.
10: Softball from last night. Princeton defeats Worth County 14-2. GRC West. King City a 3-1 win over North Andrews. Stanbury 15. North Harrison nothing. Pattonsburg defeating Albany 8-3 as Pattonsburg-Winston. And South Harrison slugs 5 home runs in a 10-7 win over Excelsior Springs. Mercer a 27-7 victory over Grundy County. Other games, Penny over Lafayette County 3-2 was the final. Platte Valley an 18-3 win over Stuartsville-Osborne. Northeast Nottoway gets a 17-2 win over Maryville-Savannah, defeating Mid-Buchanan 15-8. DeKalb 10-4 over East Buchanan. Novinger defeating Milan by a score of 10-9. In high school volleyball, Maryville over East Buchanan, 3-0. Mid-Buchanan sweeps Maysville. Carrollton sweeps Penny. And East Atchison's able to get a 3-1 victory over Union Star. South Holt defeats North Nottoway 3-1. Rockport gets a 5-set win over Mound City. Nottoway Valley defeating North Platte 3-0. Central Decatur falls to Lenox in 4, 25-22 in set 4. East Union in 5 defeats Mount Air 15-8 in the 5th. And Wayne beaten in 3 by Southeast Warren. Mormon Trail over Seymour in 3, Diagonal Falls in 4 to Twin Cedars. It's Friday Night Football on Regional Radio tonight. Penny and Gallatin will be meeting for the 100th time. And Keith Alberti's the head coach of Hamilton.
12: You know, I think Gallatin's a very formidable opponent. They're going to be somebody that we have to look out for in everything that we do. They're very talented across the board in terms of putting together a good group of kids. I mean, I think if looking at their roster, they are, you know, junior and senior heavy, which is very helpful for a program at any point. And those

0: things are going to put them into good positions to be successful here throughout the year. Honestly, we're looking forward to having the chance to play in this rivalry game, and having a chance to get back after Gallatin and trying to do our best to show up and put things together. I think both teams are going to be well suited to put out a good game for everybody this week.
1: Brock Goodman is the head football coach for the Bulldogs. They're coming off a 21-14 victory against North Platte in the first round, in the first week, and he sizes up Hamilton.
2: Hamilton's very well coached. I know their defensive coordinator for a while. He's been there for a while. I think he's got a couple state titles as a defensive coordinator as well. And so they got Hudson Creekmore, sophomore quarterback, super athletic, can throw the ball. He's left-handed. Really good skill guys they're able to throw to as well. And so I know we got our hands full to keep these guys in check. I just looked at the last media ranking. I think media's got them ranked number 8 in Class 1 right now. And so our kids know what the task is this week and who we're playing and what this game means, not just for us, but for our community, and we're super excited.
1: And we're on the air with the Harrison County Community Hospital countdown to kickoff that will begin about 40 minutes prior to the game start tonight. And if I can have all the buttons ready, or if all the commands to the computer are ready, we can probably get the scoreboard show, the Carter Media fifth quarter scoreboard show on following our game broadcast. We're going to, fingers crossed on that one. Mizzou's Tigers, they are able to pick up a dominating win, a 54-14 win over Arkansas Pine Bluff and the Golden Lions. Austin Simmons throws for 252 and 4 touchdowns. Now, Arkansas Pine Bluff did play even with Missouri, or scored evenly with Missouri in the second half. That didn't necessarily sit well with head coach Eli Drinkwitz. Missouri is at KU on Friday night. The Royals were able to pick up a victory last night to keep themselves from being swept by the Marlins. Cardinals will have the Rockies tonight. That game broadcast you'll be able to hear on 103.7 FM.
3: Let's take a look at your closing settlement report for the weekend as well as Monday, as it is the Labor Day holiday. December corn is down 4 at 536 and 3 quarters. March down 3 and 3 quarters at 552 and a quarter. May down 3.5 at 559 and 3 quarters. November soybeans down 6.5 at 1309 and 3 quarters. January down 6.5 at 1325. March down 6.5 at 1330 and a quarter. December Chicago wheat down 20 and a quarter at 734. March down 20 and 3 quarters at 749 and a quarter. July down 20 and a half at 753 and a quarter. October live cattle down 135 at 212.95. December down 140 at 214.72. October feeder cattle down 0.95 at 320.15. November down 0.57 at 314.72. January up 0.07 at 308. October lean hogs down 115 at 82.30. With this look at your closing settlement report, I'm Kaylin Lair on TFN, The Farm Net.
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1: Here's a look at your forecast. An extreme heat warning continues until 8 p.m. tomorrow night. Ample sunshine expected this afternoon, with daytime highs approaching 94. Lows level off around 73 tonight, clear skies. Lots of sunshine tomorrow, highs around 95. Low 90s Sunday and Monday, with a chance of thunderstorms Sunday. I'm staff meteorologist Derek Height. Currently, it's 94 degrees.

He's a ranch hand in a pinch, man. Hotter than the red on the cattle brand. Cause she's a gold digger with a quick trigger. A cast iron skillet swinging lid flipper. Now he's a double wide on the county line. Sipping on a six pack of Lone Star Light. She did him dirty, took him to the

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1: NBC News Radio, I'm Scott Carr. A mistrial has been formally declared in the Lindsey Clancy murder trial. This after the jury again told the judge Friday they were deadlocked. Clancy admitted to killing her three children in 2023, but pled not guilty by reason of insanity. The DA in Plymouth County, Timothy Cruz, says there's been no decision yet on a possible retrial, but pointing out the sole focus of the case should be Lindsey Clancy and not other issues.
2: This case is not about a healthcare system or about how women are treated in it, or what diagnoses there are in the DSM, or what there are not. Those are all important issues. They stir up emotion, and sometimes they stir up anger. This case, however, was about Lindsey Clancy.
1: As defense attorney Kevin Reddington criticized the holdout lone juror that led to the mistrial being declared.
3: They know that they were robbed by one man for whatever his agenda was, who stole 7 weeks of the life of these other jurors.
1: A status hearing is now set for September 29th. Gas prices are at record highs for this Labor Day weekend as travelers hit the roads. The national average for a gallon of gas now is $4.14, says AAA, while last week the price was around $4.08. The U.S. is blaming Iran for rising gas prices as the conflict in Iran continues. At a White House press briefing this week, Vice President J.D. Vance said U.S. gas prices are lower than the rest of the world, however. NBC's Keir Simmons has more.
4: Iran continues to fire on ships in the Strait of Hormuz, attempting to defy the Trump administration's assertion that it is managing to get shipping through.
1: The vice president had said U.S. naval patrols in the strait have stopped a potential worldwide energy crisis. More severe storms are hitting the Midwest and Mid-Atlantic tonight, from Michigan to Delaware. Forecasters say intense thunderstorms will reignite over more than 30 million people. Scott Carr, NBC News Radio.
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6: And we thank you for joining us for a news check on Regional Radio. A representative from the Missouri School Boards Association provided an analysis of what she took from the listening session held Thursday by the Department of Elementary and Secondary Education on the A through F grading system that would be used to assess the effectiveness of schools. Caitlin Whaley is the director of advocacy for the Missouri School Boards Association. She said she was pleased to hear that the Missouri assessment testing window will not be moved up, at least this year.
7: The main takeaway that I was excited to hear today in the listening session was that they will not be adjusting the MAP testing window. That was a serious concern of a lot of people in the state, that they were going to be moving the MAP testing window earlier this year, which would have given teachers less time to meet the requirements and students less time to learn the material. So that will not be adjusted for the 26 to 27 school year, but they have not made any announcement on ongoing if there will be adjustments to the testing window.
6: She says many other questions remain.
7: There were still a lot of unanswered questions today, both on how this will be calculated and implemented.

0: So we will be continuing to provide updates as they finalize this plan going forward.
1: There will be two more listening sessions held on the matter, one in St. Louis, another one to be held in Columbia. By unanimous vote on Thursday, the Missouri Supreme Court voted that the congressional map approved by the legislature in 2025 will go before voters in November, and the congressional districts, which were used in the August election, will now revert back to the congressional districts that were used previously. It means that Missouri voters will be voting on the map that was approved by the legislature in Missouri in 2025. Effectively, they're cementing its status that the issue was reflective of the voter sentiment, or the voters feel the issue was forced through the Missouri legislative body. The court's decision comes days after the deadline for adding measures to the November 3rd ballot. The court added an order barring the Missouri Secretary of State from using the map for the November 3rd elections. Attorney General Catherine Hanaway reacted to the measure, saying an appeal will be attempted before the U.S. Supreme Court, and expressed confidence the federal court will also side with the congressional map, which was created by the Missouri legislature. In her decision, Judge Ginger Gooch says the federal issue will be on the basis of appeal that the federal constitutional's delegation of power to legislatures for congressional redistricting prohibits the referendum. Gooch pointed to a 1916 decision of the U.S. Supreme Court against the use of a state referendum to create new congressional districts instead of creating new districts by the state legislature. 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
2: Here's a look at your forecast. An extreme heat warning continues until 8 p.m. tomorrow night. Ample sunshine expected this afternoon, with daytime highs approaching 94. Lows level off around 73 tonight, clear skies. Lots of sunshine tomorrow, highs around 95. Low 90s Sunday and Monday, with a chance of thunderstorms Sunday. I'm Staff Meteorologist Derek Height. Currently, it's 94 degrees.
3: 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On a track.

0: has been a year of celebrating milestones. The most notarized milestone is the birth of the nation with America 250. But at least tonight, in the heat of what feels like Indian summer, two football programs will decide community and school pride for at least this 2026 regular season on the football field. As for the 100th time, Hamilton meets Gallatin. Hamilton basks in the past national apparel retail genius of JCPenney and the current nationally recognized business success of the Missouri Starkville Company. While Gallatin boasts as the former residence of Governor H.A. Dockery, who led Missouri into the 20th century, and is also connected with the exploits of the James brothers, who may not have been civic leaders, but you can't say they were ever really forgotten. But enough about community comparisons. Tonight, for the next 150 minutes or so, these two football teams will meet to decide who beat whom as they begin another century of their football rivalry. Hamilton-Gallatin football on regional radio being sponsored by Rob Seichel, BTC Bank, Pettyjohn Auto Center, Harrison County Community Hospital, Kelly Tire and Exhaust, Medford Pest Control, Whitney Roofing and Guttering, Shelter Insurance Agent Whitney Witt, Wall Street Station, Hamilton Bank, Grand River Heating and Cooling, Atkinson Electric, and Frost Automotive. Harrison County Community Hospital countdown to kickoff. Coming up for you next, this is Friday Night Football on Regional Radio.
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0: To Harrison County Community Hospital countdown to kickoff, in addition to Penny and Gallatin, South Harrison will be at East Buchanan. South Harrison, they had some trouble against powerful Mid-Buchanan in the first week of the season, and they go to East Buck, who also is another strong program out of the KCI. South Harrison head coach Chris Schoening on the success of East Buchanan head coach Dan Ritter.
4: And Coach Ritter, he's done a great job. You know, he's made a couple great runs with teams, so he definitely knows what he's doing. He knows football. He's going to have his team coached up really well. He's going to scout us well. So I just told the boys, I said, hey, it's going to be their first home game. They're going to be amped up. They're coming off a win. They're going to be feeling good. So they're going to be ready to go. So we have got to bring that intensity this Friday night, and we just got to clean up some of those mental mistakes that we're having. So, you know, the faster that we can clean up those mental mistakes, and I think, you know, obviously the better that we're going to do. So these guys are getting it. You know, they're watching film. And that's a big thing that has really been encouraging for me too this year. Is like I've got a ton of guys, especially young guys,

0: flies downhill. He probably made, I don't know, two-thirds of the tackles on Trenton. So we got to be able to stop him. He's a very good player.
1: East Buchanan beat Trenton 41-15 last week. North Platte visits Maysville. It's a home opening game for the Wolverines. The Wolverines, they were beaten, but they gave up a lot of points early against West Platte. And then they played relatively even with West Platte. They'll say take on a North Platte team that fell to Gallatin by a touchdown at Savannah last week. Maysville head coach Wes Croy says that the Wolverines are going to have to negotiate some size.
2: North Platte's a really, really good football team. They're really, really big. We know that's going to pose a problem for us because we're not physically strong inside right now. We work hard, but we don't have guys that can just one-on-one move people. So, you know, it's kind of made us, what are we going to be able to do that might be effective against them? And then what are things that we try to do that probably isn't going to be? So you kind of work on the things that you feel like you can maybe gain an advantage, and you spend less time on the stuff that you feel you're just running into a wall. And so I think prep has been important, but they're also getting the same prep for us, you know, so it goes both ways. It's not like we're getting a huge advantage because we saw them week one. They also get the same advantage of seeing us.
1: Trenton will be at Fayette. Putnam County has Mid-Buchanan at Mid-Buchanan. Putnam County head coach Adam Hughes says regardless of the caliber of their opponent, and Mid-Buchanan will be a very strong opponent this week, Putnam County has to play better in all facets than what they did a week ago.
3: No, they stay very sound with what they do, and you know, on film, you could see South Harrison tried to do a few things, the counter stuff, the screen game, and they're very disciplined that their eyes stay where they're supposed to be. And if you're going to beat them, you're going to have to actually outplay them. You're not going to trick them very often. What they do is they don't do anything really fancy, but they're very, very solid at it. And so you're going to have to take advantage of the opportunities when you get it. And, you know, the few things that we've seen on film that we think we can be successful with and put in the game plan that our kids are going to have to execute it at a high level. But again, it comes down to we've got to play a whole lot better than what we did last Friday, or it won't matter what we do.
1: Brookfield got a really nice win last week when they beat Monroe City. They'll be at home to take on Lafayette County, who fell by a point to Penny. Pleasant Hill will be at Maryville. This is a week after Maryville was able to get the win against Blair Oaks last week. Lawson visits Cameron. Benton will be hosting Central. Savannah and Smithville will meet at Savannah. Chillicothe's at Kirksville, and Excelsior Springs will be at Warrensburg. West Platte will be at Crestridge. Plattsburgh is at Lexington, and Northeast will be at Lathrop. Carrollton will be at Cole Camp. It's the second week of the GRC 275 Conference Challenge. Nottoway Valley visits Albany after Albany got a 60-0 victory over DeKalb at DeKalb last week. Nottoway Valley was able to win against St. Joseph Christian. Doug Fountain, the head coach of the Warriors.
4: Yeah, you know, I thought kids played hard, and you know, there's always going to be week one's kind of a weird thing sometimes, and there's always going to be a lot of things you point to that you know, you need to be areas that need to be addressed. But I thought our kids played really hard. You know, out of the three phases of the game, I thought, you know, defense and special teams was probably ahead of the curve. Thought we were sound in both those phases. You know, we probably think we run the ball really well, and that's probably the strength of our team. And that was probably the third phase to come along and get some traction and footing. You know, I thought DeKalb was really well prepared, and their kids played hard and made some nice plays. And once we started eliminating some mistakes and cleaning some things up, you know, we found space in the run game and the play action, and we're able to take off. But, you know, a lot of good things in week one, and even more areas really where we got to get better and see opportunity for improvement. I think our kids will.
1: After winning the high-profile game that they hosted against Worth County last week, Rockport now goes on the road to take on Princeton. And Princeton got a win that everybody took notice of when they went to Mound City and were able to pitch a shutout and a victory over the Panthers. Princeton head coach Seth Bass.
5: State runners up last year for a reason, and they were preseason number two and now number one for a reason as well. You know, their running back's special. You know, he's very strong. He does it all well. He runs low, and he's tough to bring down, and he's got pretty good vision. And then the minor court kid is one of, if not the best, athletes in 8-man football. So, I mean, those guys are going to be a handful. And

0: They've got a big, good-looking tight end as well that's a really good receiving threat. He's got some good speed and nice hands. And, you know, they're going to be difficult to slow down. And, you know, we're going to have to try and get some turnovers. We're going to have to make some stands when we can. But our team speed is improved. And like I said earlier, our understanding of the defense and how to fit off of each other and work with each other and let the system assist their athleticism as well as letting their athleticism assist the system. Those things we've really made strides there. So hopefully we can slow them down. We did slow them down early on last year until we had an avalanche of turnovers in the second quarter and the game got away from us really, really quickly. But, you know, we'll go after them and throw what we got at them and let the chips fall where they may.
1: South Holt's going to be at Worth County. Tigers head coach John Adwell on South Holt and what they expect to see from the Knights offensively.
2: Coach Peters over there, he's doing a little different than what he does has done in the past. He's kind of spreading you out, trying to air it out a little bit more. And you know, we've got to hone up our pass defense and make sure that we, you know, kind of lock things down and be able to try to also at the same time be able to get from our quarterback, hopefully make some decisions that he didn't necessarily want to do. But you know, they're a good squad well-coached team that, Josh is going to have them playing to the best of their ability. I have no doubts.
1: DeKalb will be at King City for the Wildcats home opener. The Wildcats fell in overtime to Stuartsville Osborne. King City head coach Todd Shiflett says that the Cats are going to have to clean up the turnovers.
3: Definitely a result of poor execution on our part. We're doing a little bit more option style things in our offense. You know, I can think of one of them was just a poor mesh point. You know, I've got it. No, I've got it. Now neither of us got it type of situation. Another one, quarterback put the ball in the running back's pocket and just coughed it up. You know, it's one of those deals where it's like, what just happened? And the ball's, you know, squirted out and it's on the ground and they've got it. And then, you know, that one in overtime, we're trying to get around the edge and we just pitch it right into our lead block back's stomach. So it's just, you know, things that we need to clean up definitely to be better on our end.
1: Mound City will be at Pattonsburg, East Atchison's at St. Joseph Christian. North Andrew hosts Stuartsville Osborne, and Schuyler County will be at Bishop LeBlanc. Lamoni comes south. They cross the border. In fact, they'll go all the way to Edina to take on Knox County. Lamoni head coach Larry Johnson assesses Knox County.
4: So it's just kind of hard to kind of gauge, you know, what this is going to look like. And we had Brock Binkley. He's a young man who's been playing some quarterback for us since his freshman year. He's now a senior, and so he's got quite a bit of experience. And so, you know, he got a good half a good dozen, you know, carries just about and played really well, had, you know, three scores. Landry Johnson, who's a young man that he's a junior this year. Last year we gave him a few carries here to there just to kind of, you know, see is this, you know, somebody that can kind of fill that role where Ellen had played for us a year ago. And so he had a great game. He about the same number of carries. He had 144 yards and three touchdowns. And, he's a bigger size kid, about 6 foot, 210 pounds, and runs with some authority. And, he was able to, you know, break off one big run and have a great game.
1: Riverside also is at Mount Air to start district play. The Raiders, after going on the road for the last couple weeks, they come home to take on Riverside's Cyclones, and it's a key district game. Mount Air, though, looks like they will be back to regular personnel, at least to a degree, head coach Ryan Victor.
5: Drayden was out with a high ankle sprain, so we'll have him back. And we played with Adler, which Adler's absolutely very capable, you know, of playing quarterback for us, and he did a great job. You know, I think he had over 100 yards rushing, you know, first time he's played quarterback in a varsity football game, you know, and so Drayden will be back this week, and so we'll be able to, you know, be back to our normal functioning offense, as we would say.
1: Southwest Valley will be at ACGC. Red Oak is at HSTW. Pekin and Nottoway Valley will play at Central College. Big one, of course, the

0: Civil War of Taylor County as Lennox goes to Bedford. Moravia is going to be at Murray, and East Union will be at Seymour. That's a look at who's where here in this week around the region. This is the Harrison County Community Hospital Countdown to Kickoff. We will continue with more of our Countdown to Kickoff and the Harrison County Community Hospital Countdown to Kickoff when we turn our attention to the two teams, Penny and Gallatin. First, the head coach of Penny and Keith Alberti, and then the head coach of the Bulldogs, Brock Goodman. 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
0: 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It's a pregame of the Harrison County Community Hospital pregame, and Keith Alberti is the head football coach for the Hamilton Hornets. Hamilton gets a victory in their first game against Lafayette County, and based on the reputation, certainly based on what have been recent years, coach, against Lafayette County, not only when Hamilton has played them, but what they've done the balance of the year. That automatically, I would think that qualifies as a good win. We'll see. It's still early in the year, and you'll have to get context of the season as we move on. But boy, that sure looks like a pretty good win to start the year.
2: Yeah, you know, we're really excited about it here at Penny. You know, we've battled those guys off and on, and with this being my second year, and actually coming from there after spending 14 years there, I know both sides of that. Of those week one matchups, and we've been lucky and blessed to come out with 1-point wins the last 2 years over those teams, and we are hoping that helps us out and propels us moving forward.
0: Okay, so outside of the result that was positive, and did you have any position auditions that were still to be determined even going into the game or anything like that?
2: I mean, realistically, you've got that always going into week one. You've got to have competitions at different spots for different things. We did lots of rotating, especially in our line positions. Those are guys that are, you know, with the week being week one and it being warm, sometimes those guys get a little hot faster than everybody else does. And I know I'm a big guy and I do that myself. But, you know, we did a lot of rotating there, trying to find the right combination of things and a few things at other spots too. So just trying to make things the best for us as we can as we get going throughout the season.
0: Speaking of trying to deal with the conditions, and you know, at the time that we record this the actual schedule of the game may or may not be affected. I don't know, but at the time we schedule this, or as time this is getting recorded, is fairly early in the week. But I guess the question is that, you know, you really, it does not do good to try to defend against the heat, you know, on game day. That has to be done maybe as early as Saturday and Sunday.
2: you're absolutely right. I mean, we had that conversation with the boys on the field after the game on Friday. You know, we told them it's going to be hotter this Friday than it was last Friday. I mean, last Friday, honestly, it felt nice being outside in August, and we're going to roll into first game in September, and we're going to have a day that's somewhere in the mid to upper 90s, and it's going to be warm. And so we're talking to them all the time in general about hydrating and eating well and taking care of their bodies and being smart in all those ways. And we're hitting it even heavier this week in conversation and just making sure the kids stay safe, because at the end of the day, that's the most important thing for us, is having kids safe and being able to come out healthy after a morning.
0: Did in that game against Lafayette County, did the baseline of what you want to run this year? There's a lot of offensively anyway, there's, you know, baselines that, you know, you want that's a go-to play or a go-to scheme or what have you. So there's something that all the football teams are going to do well, and you want to see that be done well. Did you get any surprises in that regard based on the first game?
2: Not necessarily surprises. You know, we were building off of some things that we started last year when I came in, and starting in a new offense for these kids. And so we had, you know, a little bit of a baseline in, and you work on that all summer long and try to adapt and do some different things to make things a little bit more creative for people to see. And that's kind of what we were going into the week trying to do. And we're just going to continue, you know, trying to run the football well and establish that and mix in the pass where we can and use our athletes to our strengths and try to be effective in everything that we do.
0: Got Gallatin coming up as the week two opponent, and a Gallatin team that brings back enough that they are really going to be threatening. They've built really on the last 2 years with Coach Goodman, and it looks like, based on the result that they have, that they had in a win against North Platte, it certainly appears that they are in a position to maybe do that again this year. Well, again, it's early, and we'll see. But that wasn't I am guessing that that wasn't a bad film when you looked at them after their game.
2: Oh, no, not at all. You know, I think Gallatin's a very formidable opponent. They're going to be somebody that we have to look out for in everything that we do. They're very talented across the board in terms of putting together a good group of kids. I mean, I think if looking at their roster, they are, you know, junior and senior heavy, which is very helpful for a program at any point. And those things are going to put them into good positions to be successful here throughout the year. Honestly, we're looking forward to having the chance to play in this rivalry game, and having a chance to get back after Gallatin and trying to do our best to show up and put things together. I think both teams are going to be well-suited to put out a good game for everybody this week.
0: Do they provide enough balance that they have to be respected for at least offensively a lot of things that they can do? In other words, do you have to give somewhat equal preparation for run pass, individuals, stuff like that?
2: Oh, I think you absolutely do. I mean, they're able to get the ball out quickly, and Reed Emery does a good job there at quarterback, and he's very dynamic, and he can make things happen. And they've got skill guys out there who are doing a lot of different things offensively, but they can also run the ball really well, and their scheme is multiple, which makes it even more fun for us to prepare for and find different matchups and find ways for us to be successful.
0: Keith Alberti is the head football coach for the Penny Hornets. It's Penny and Gallatin coming up with our Harrison County Community Hospital pregame continuing right after this. 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
0: Pre-game continues as we now have a visit with Brock Goodman, the head football coach of Gallatin. Gallatin and Hamilton renew their rivalry in the 100th game of the rivalry between these two football teams. Brock Goodman's head football coach for Gallatin, and Gallatin and Hamilton will both be going into that game with a 1-0 record. Gallatin there after what I thought was a win against what would be a pretty challenging opponent. I think North Platte's probably done enough over the last 3 years to get into that category. So I assume that that means that you had to play reasonably well to win that game.
8: Yeah, I mean, North Platte's very well coached. Really, really big kids, physical. And for us to come out of there victorious, I felt was a really good road win for our kids.
0: To get to that point then, there wasn't a ton of scoring in the first half, and for that matter, I think North Platte's two scores, and one of those was the early one to get the lead, and then the other one was the one after you'd answered with three touchdowns, but they both came on pretty long plays. I didn't see what the yardage was or anything like that to know how much you did play-to-play with them, but I know the first game, their first score came on just the footing got away from your defensive back, and then on the second one, a little bit of it was just a matter of giving the quarterback too much time on 3rd and 23.
8: Yeah, I think we held them to 43 yards rushing, and that was like our big focal point, is we have to stop their run game, and then they're able to complete a couple of big passes. I think one was like on a 4th and 27, I believe, right up the middle. It's kind of kept their momentum going, and then they completed another deep ball on us on our freshman corner. And I thought our kids responded well. I mean, we were down 8-0, and we drove the ball many a times. I call them drive killers. We had a lot of drive killers. We'd false start, or our kids are lining up the wrong way, and it's week one, so there's always those things you got to fix. So I'm definitely going to emphasize this week on things we got to fix, and one is drive killers. We cannot do that. Drive all the way down to the 20 or the 15, and then we stall. It's just not a good opportunity for us.
0: If you are in a game where the other, you know, where it's an opponent that, well, your opponent is about the same level as you. A lot of those times, you know, you'll see that, you know, snap to snap, you'll win a few snaps, they'll win a few snaps, and then it's a matter of whoever can hit the big enough big plays at that point, or turnovers that will hinge on it. Was this one of those games, or did you control things to some degree yourselves?
8: I felt like we controlled it very well. Like I said, I think we hurt ourselves with those drives. I mean, a big part of it is what our quarterback can do. He could extend plays with his legs. I think he probably would have close to 100 yards rushing, but we had a couple of freshman kids playing for us, had some big holding calls. They got called back. One was another touchdown Reed had. I thought overall we did really well. I mean, evenly balanced. If you look at the run to pass ratio, it was about 50-50 from what they were giving us and things I was able to call. And so I thought we controlled it very well. We lost our starting running back the week before, broken collarbone. And then that same night, we had another senior running back, got really sick, so he wasn't even able to play. And so at one time, I had one junior in the backfield. He went out for almost half a quarter, and I had three freshmen in the backfield. And so in our system, that's a lot. And those kids really stepped up to help us get through that adversity there.
0: Well,
9: in my opinion, I guess, that for a freshman to be able to produce, he is, one, getting support from, he's going to have some faith from his teammates in this point, or and

0: Two, he's got to have enough moxie himself. I assume these kids have that?
1: Yeah, these three freshmen that were able to help us out on Friday night all play a big different role. Two are running backs. One's like a tight end slash D-tackle force, and they all made big plays. Like 22 seconds left, I called a reverse pass to our H-back, and it went to our freshman kid that caught it wide open in the end zone. So that was his first Friday night touchdown. I know he won't forget that. And another one is Seidel Speary, younger brother of Eli Speary. And he is a tough little kid. Run hard. Sometimes I got to teach him that, hey, save your body. We're trying to play more games because he does not know how to quit. So.
0: And now the next test is going to be against Penny. And Penny was able to get a nice win themselves against Lafayette County. So just the fact that they were able to win that game probably gets everybody's attention because I think everybody understands generally the level of play that Lafayette County's at. And for that matter, we should probably include Hamilton. They sit in the shadow a little bit of Mid-Buchanan in the KCI, or have been sitting in the shadow of Mid-Buchanan, at least in the regular season, and then maybe a little bit of North Platte recently, and my maybe East Buchanan to an extent as well. But that, as far as a consistent level of play, a consistent elevated level of play, they're pretty good.
1: Yeah, Hamilton's very well coached. I know their defensive coordinator for a while. He's been there for a while. I think he's got a couple state titles as a defensive coordinator as well. And so they got Hudson Creekmore, sophomore quarterback, super athletic, can throw the ball. He's left-handed. Really good skill guys they're able to throw to as well. And so I know we got our hands full to keep these guys in check. I just looked at the last media ranking. I think media's got them ranked number 8 in Class 1 right now. And so our kids know what the task is this week and who we're playing and what this game means, not just for us, but for our community, and we're super excited.
0: Do you get to the point where you shade do you try to, and I don't know if it'll come to this, but if you can take away the run or maybe force him to pass or things like that, do you have very many opportunities where you try to shade the quarterback away from his strong arm role? So in other words, are you always trying to at least force the quarterback, or do you try intentionally to try to force the quarterback in this case to go right?
1: I mean, it just depends on the situation. I know our front guys will do very well, led by our senior Dawson King. Last week he had a great game. He had 4 deflections in the passing game at the end, had a sack, tackle for loss. And so I think our front four, if we're able to cover skill guys well, I think we're going to be able to get after him pretty good.
0: Is that are those deflections just a matter of because he's getting his hands in the air?
1: Yeah, he was timing it perfectly and knocked down 4 big balls. It was awesome to see because he was slow playing it, if that's the way you want to put it, and he sit there and watch that quarterback jump up and knock it down. So super athletic kid, plays tight end for us as well.
0: If you dictated terms or if you felt comfortable with the way that Gallatin's flow or command of the game was, did you think that you at least took a step in getting North Platte at least to have to do something secondarily and at least did enough to take away what they wanted to do primarily offensively?
1: Yeah. They're really good at like a jet read option concept. And so we really taught our kids, like, hey, we're going to destroy this mesh point and make that quarterback make a decision. And I thought our kids did really well on keeping that guy in check because he's a really good athlete. And then they have the big kid, that fullback McCracken, big, strong, physical kid. And then you throw that on top with their big, big offensive lineman. Like, I thought our kids did really well on that scheme and just making that option a little harder than it has to be.
0: Brock Goodman is the head football coach for Gallatin. This is our Harrison County Community Hospital pregame.
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5: National Anthem in progress at Gallatin High School. And good evening. Welcome, everybody, tonight to Bulldog Stadium. Welcome to Missouri's Week 2 of the high school football season, and welcome to Friday Night Football, and welcome to Rivalry Night for a couple teams with Hamilton or Penny and Gallatin. They'll be meeting tonight at Bulldog Stadium. Well, these two teams are in their 100th game that they have seen against one another. Now, it was a rivalry that had to be set aside for a couple years, but the teams are able to come back and get at it now with the Penny 1-0 and Gallatin 1-0. Both teams were able to get to wins. Well, in Penny's case, they were able to beat Lafayette County, beat them by 1 point, a 15-14 win that they got the last Friday night. Gallatin was at Savannah. That was a road game, considered a road game for Gallatin. It was essentially a neutral site, but they beat North Platte by a 21-14 count. So the two teams will meet one another. This game will carry some implications, not only because of the obvious rivalry, but also because with the districts that are out, both these teams are Class 1 football schools, so somebody gets the upper hand, at least early, they get the upper hand in the district. As the captains will be sent out now, and that means that Owen McBeany, Damon, Damon Newman, Corbin Sanderson, and quarterback Hudson Creekmore will be representing the Hornets. Gallatin's going to be in their home red jerseys, white numbers that are highlighted in black and gray pants, and their head coach, again, is Brock Goodman. And for Gallatin, Dawson King is one of their captains. Reed Emery is the other captain. I got to see who the guy in the middle is going to be. Dawson King, Emery, and it looks like it is Wyatt Eaton. And pictures being done now with the rivalry game. The game time temperature will still be in the upper, mid to the upper 80s right now. There's no wind. I don't know if I'd say it's a heavy air per se. And it will be, when the sun goes down, it's going to be much more comfortable. But this will be, you would think, a taxing night physically. Several teams are going with 7:30 or 8 o'clock starts. Now, I think Stanbury and Platte Valley is going with an 8 o'clock start. Princeton and Rockport are going with a 7:30 start. So some games have been moved back. But we're going at the original start time here at Gallatin with Penny and Gallatin at 7 p.m. All right, the coin toss is going to be next. We'll continue with more when we come back with the Harrison County Community Hospital pregame. 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